0: 949. Yep, Katie Wolf away for a couple of weeks, some well-deserved annual leave. So it's Sarah here filling in for her this morning. And like I said, taking it nice and easy. I had a massive weekend. I was at Corroboree Park Tavern, actually. Got to see Pete and Linda. They were awesome. And every year they host the Secret Women's Business Barra Challenge. And this year was epic. Corroboree Billabong, for a start, if you haven't been out there, if you're a diehard fisher, you have. But if you haven't been out there, it looks so different to previous years because of all that water we had. There were a lot less lily pads, a lot less weeds, and there were parts of the bong that the competitors, the ladies, were able to access that they haven't in the past. It was an amazing competition, an all-female fishing comp. The ladies just had an absolute ball this weekend, but some serious fishing was done. Over 200 barramundi were caught for the weekend, and I think it was over 120 Saratoga. So they're the scoring fish in the SWB competition, and it was Melita McKinnon, Tash, forget Tash's last name, goodness me, and Helen Stewart. Skirt Stitch and Work took out the champion team, and Mackenzie Wyatt taking out the champion angler for the competition. It was stellar. The biggest barramundi caught, I think, was 88 centimetres. I got there just as they were bringing it in. Always the way, isn't it? I didn't actually do any fishing. I wasn't part of a team. I got to be a part of the media team. So, you know, bring it to socials and you've probably seen it pop up. Yeah, so it was a huge weekend. A few other big fish caught that I actually got to witness at 81 centimetre. But look, I will tell you, just as the bong always is, it was tough fishing. And these women, well, they're just powerhouses. They show how it's really done. They're awesome. And then you know what? Today, they're all probably back into work, back into getting the family sorted as if it never happened. But the photos and the good vibes will definitely be remembered. So, yeah, very, very, very big weekend, but very good. We've got Genesis on the other side of this.
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0: 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At 9:45, Sarah here filling in for Katie Wolf while she's away on leave. And this Friday is the Friends of Rugby Long Lunch. We've been talking about this for the last few weeks. It's an annual event that Friends of Rugby do to raise money for our junior stars within the rugby industry here in the Top End. It's so awesome. It's a really good day. And this is going to be one of your absolute final chances to pick up tickets because, yes, it is happening on Friday. It's at the Darwin Turf Club. It is a premium long lunch, beverages, three-course meal, and guest speaker Tom Lawton, ex-Wallaby star. He's going to be talking at the event as well. I'm going to be a part of the team hosting it, so super excited for it. You can jump on their Facebook page, Friends of Rugby NT. You can just follow the links there to get your tickets. Or, of course, you can follow Mix 104.9 and you'll be able to get your tickets there for the Friends of Rugby long lunch this Friday. It's always a fantastic event. So if you've been thinking about it, get onto those tickets and come along. It's going to be fun.
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0: 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Daily occurrence for me now, a tantrum from my two-year-old. Yep, few of you probably nodding along. But imagine if that tantrum cancelled a flight. Well, it has. I've got all the details for you in about 15 minutes. Goodness, my worst nightmare. We're also going to catch up with Kathleen for your local news update right after National. 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
14: Hi, I'm Phoebe Humphrey. One Nation's migration policy is being labelled as a hit to Australia's economy. Pauline Hanson's party wants to cut 750,000 visas over the next 3 years, but the president of the Farmers Association, Hamish McIntyre, has told Nine that'll have a massive impact on our crops.
15: We desperately need these working holiday makers, on our farms in regional Australia now and in our community.
14: Labor is losing ground on the economy with a new Resolve poll showing more voters are now backing the Liberals to manage manage economic challenges and government debt. Almost three quarters of respondents are worried about the federal debt, while half say cutting spending is the best way to tackle the deficit. As Aussie fuel prices surge, Donald Trump has warned Ukraine to stop its attack on Russian diesel refineries. The US president says Volodymyr Zelensky's drone attacks could threaten global fuel stocks.
3: He has to stop knocking out diesel fuel in Russia. Let them go after targets, but not diesel fuel.
14: It comes as the federal government is reportedly considering another cut to the fuel excise. A new health department report has found specialist healthcare is becoming increasingly unaffordable as billions in extra costs are being passed on to patients. It's found out-of-pocket expenses have jumped by 75% since 2019. And a new survey has revealed a gap in Australia's disaster preparedness. The Red Cross finding while 83% of Aussies expect to be affected by a disaster or emergency within the next 5 years, one in three don't feel confident about what to do when it happens. In sport, Alexander Zverev is now a two-time Grand Slam champ, defeating Ben Shelton in four sets in this morning's US Open final. The American full of praise for his German opponent.
16: You work harder than anyone I know. You put more hours on the court than anyone I know. And sincerely happy for you guys to hold this title.
14: They're on nine. And Kimi Antonelli has extended his lead in the Drivers' Championship after winning the Spanish F1 Grand Prix overnight. Aussie Oscar Piastri finished eighth. That's the latest news and sport.
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0: Well, we're moving to a low tide now. 0.8 metres. We'll reach that at 2:15 this afternoon. Sunny with light winds are the conditions expected today. Tops of 35 in the city, 38 in the rural and 37 in Katherine. A very good morning. Sarah here filling in for Katie Wolfe, who is on annual leave for a couple of weeks. I think she's gone to New Zealand. She was allowed in after the Dolphins. The Dolphins won. I thought she was going to be stopped at the gates.
17: It was a good win coming from behind, that's for sure.
0: Oh, she would have been happy. Anyway, we're going to catch up for our local news brought to you by Motor Accidents Compensation. Have you moved to the territory recently? You must change your or update your registration within 3 months. 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Kathleen Cazola, over to you.
17: Good morning. We'll start with police news. Two youths have been arrested following an aggravated robbery in Darwin City. Police say the boys, aged 8 and 11, entered a restaurant on Mitchell Street with their faces covered just before 12 p.m. on Sunday, with one of the youths armed with a knife and demanding money from an employee. It's alleged the pair removed the cash register and stole money, fleeing from the restaurant, then entering a hotel on Kavanagh Street, where they threatened another staff member with a knife and attempted to rummage through the reception desk before fleeing on foot. CCTV tracked the youths and they were arrested a short time later. The 11-year-old was remanded and charged with aggravated robbery, and the 8-year-old was conveyed home in the care of a responsible adult. A teenager has been arrested in relation to an aggravated burglary in Malak. Police say the 16-year-old boy was seen on CCTV entering a home on Magdalen Court on Sunday morning. The offender is accused of arming himself with a knife when one of the residents returned home with friends before allegedly damaging property inside the kitchen. The group disarmed the offender and attempted to restrain him, during which the offender allegedly bit the victim on the chest. He's since been charged with aggravated assault, burglary and damage to property and is due in court this morning. NT Police is calling for information in relation to a crash near Pine Creek. A car had rolled over approximately 30 kilometres north of Pine Creek at around 12:15 yesterday, with the occupants, a man and a woman, suffering non-life-threatening injuries. It's believed the car lost control when trying to avoid another car, which was reportedly driving on the wrong side of the road. Police are looking to speak to the driver of a white Toyota Land Cruiser utility displaying P plates and carrying tyres in the rear, which was allegedly travelling on the incorrect side of the road. If anyone has information or witnessed the incident, contact police on 131 444. In other news, St John Ambulance has announced two more ambulances will hit the road from today, hoping it will strengthen its frontline emergency care capacity. Along with the two new permanent peak period ambulances, a second critical response unit and a dedicated low acuity response unit will hit the road. The increase in crews is as a result of the NT government's $10 million support package. The paramedic service says the changes are designed to better match frontline resources with demand, but CEO Abigail Truen says it would provide it, while it would provide important frontline relief, it would not on their own resolve the broader resourcing pressures facing the service, again calling for long-term funding discussions to finally reach a conclusion, which has been flagged as by December. The NT Labor opposition has gained a sixth seat, with Yiwar McGrath comprehensively winning the Mulka by-election. A Yolngu nurse, Mr McGrath secured more than 77% of the vote against independent candidate Andrew Blamey. However, the NT Electoral Commission reported only about a third of registered voters turned out to cast a ballot. Mr McGrath is a former NT Young Australian of the Year and says his priorities will include improving housing and health infrastructure, especially in remote communities. And the Commonwealth Government is providing a $55 million loan to expand a first-of-its-kind recycling facility in the NT. Global Resource Recovery is based at East Arm and recycles industrial chemicals produced by the oil and gas sector, which would otherwise be stored as toxic waste. Instead, the facility turns the chemicals into high-purity products that can be reused. The member for Solomon, Luke Gosling, says the loan will expand storage and transport facilities and will support 115 construction jobs and 11 ongoing full-time jobs once operational. It's hoped there will be extra flow-on benefits to local contractors and suppliers.
0: Thank you, Kathleen. 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You must change or update your registration within 3 months. 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No rego, no cover. Now, Kathleen, before you leave, part of our everyday life now is a two-year-old tantrum.
17: Yeah, they're intense, that's for sure.
0: They are so intense. And it is my worst nightmare that I have one of those in public. And when I say worst nightmare, it literally comes to fruition every single day.
17: It's like you're manifesting it, Sarah.
0: But I have not been in this situation before, nor do I ever want to. A domestic airline in Canada had to cancel a flight because a toddler on the plane would not put on their seatbelt.
17: I feel like this would be a common occurrence.
0: I know. I had this exact conversation with my two-year-old when I put her on the plane. She would not put it on. But they literally had to get her and her parent off the plane, get the luggage off. But then that made the scheduled flight time delayed. So every single passenger had to get off the plane and stay overnight because of the way that they're, they close the runway.
17: Yeah. Brutal. That would, as a parent, you would be absolutely mortified. I mean, it's stressful enough coming on with kids and having people like look at you walking down the aisle, just being like, please don't sit next to me, please don't sit next to me. Or like, you know, those people in front who turn around and glare at you when your kid's like kicking or screaming and stuff. And you're like, hey, come on, what can I do? I'm doing my best. So, yeah, I would,
0: But how long would you last? Like if my toddler would not put on the seatbelt, I'd probably only last about 5 minutes. I'd be like, right, get off the plane.
17: I mean, surely you just like kind of put them on your lap and just strap them in and just hold them down.
0: Crying or not.
17: Admittedly, I've probably done that sometimes. Yeah, the seatbelt's on. Absolutely. Look, seatbelt on.
0: If you want to read the full story, mix1049.com.au. Yeah. It makes me not fly sometimes.
17: Yeah, hopefully they'd be a bit more lenient and not cancel the whole flight here, that's for sure.
0: Kathleen, we'll catch up with you just after 11. Thank you.
17: Thanks, Ez.
0: Here's a bit of Bon Jovi. 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

0: 1049. Sarah here with you this morning, filling in for Katie Wolfe while she's away on some annual leave. We've been talking about it a little bit and we're getting closer to the time where hopefully we are shrinking your bills. Yep, honey, I Shrunk the Bills is on its way, and we are doing just that, trying to make it that little bit easier for our top-end families. And a shout-out to Darwin Mazda. The all-new CX-5 is available now, and Darwin Mazda are putting up fuel vouchers that we get to give away. Now, that is one bill that is just rising, and all reports are it ain't slowing down. So this is going to be great. Honey, I Shrunk the Bills. If you want to find out more info, mix1049.com.au. Watch this space for your chance to, score some dollars to shrink those bills. It's Mix 1049.
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0: bit of Dire Straits. Mix 104.9. Hope you're having a fantastic Monday morning. Katie Wolf is off on annual leave for the next couple of weeks, so I'm going to be jumping on in the show. I do still have Kathleen, producer, so if there's anything we need to know about, 8941 1049, or you can text through at any time, 0499 711 360. 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

0: Mix 1049. Sarah here with you this morning. Hope you're having a great start to the week. I'm a little bit scattered. I had a massive weekend. I was out to Corroboree Billabong. Got a little bit burnt. I think my lips still hurt. You know what? I did not have time to figure out lunch for today, but even better, because we are trying the all new New Yorker range, the Nutella dessert range, and the cheesy twist from Domino's. And guess what? I'm going to give you a chance to try it as well. I've got a few of these bundles to give away. Yep, you get the whole lot, the New Yorker range pizza, the Nutella dessert range, and some cheesy twists from Domino's. We've got to try these. 8941-1049. If you call through, we'll get you one of these bundle packs to try. If I'm going to try it, you've got to try it. 8941-1049.
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10: Hi, I'm Phoebe Humphrey. The bodies of an Australian man and his two children have been found in Bali. The 56-year-old from Perth and his young children were found inside their Kuta bungalow yesterday morning after police were called to do a welfare check. DFAT is providing consular assistance. The coalition has hit out at One Nation's immigration plan, with the minor party planning to slash the number of temporary visa holders by 750,000 over the next 3 years. International students and the families of skilled migrants would be targeted in the crackdown, but opposition leader Angus Taylor says that could leave us with serious labour shortages, especially in the regions.
11: I am deeply concerned about what it means for individual farmers, for individual business builders, for publican owners, for cafe owners. I mean, they need to explain all this.
10: The nation's Peak Motoring Group has backed Canberra's stance of keeping an open mind when it comes to another cut to the fuel excise. The Middle East tensions have fuel prices nudging $2.20 a litre, and Peter Currie from the NRMA says it's a volatile situation.
12: The prices, even though they are higher than they were in July, significantly higher. They're nowhere near as high as they were in April when the government last cut the excise. So I think the government strategy of keeping an open mind at this point is probably the right one.
10: And a new report is shedding light on Australia's cost of living crisis. The Raise the Rate report revealing 97% of non-disability support recipients are in housing stress. 75% have cut back on fresh meat, fruit and veggies to make ends meet. In sport, Dane Rampey has been appointed stand-in skipper for the Swans for the rest of this season. He'll lead the team in place of Callum Mills, who is out after doing his ACL. Sydney face Fremantle in the first prelim final on Friday night. To NRL, Nathan Cleary is free to play in Penrith's prelim final in 2 weeks' time after receiving a fine for making contact with Hugo Savala in last night's win over the Roosters. And Alexander Zverev has won the US Open, defeating Ben Shelton in four sets. That's the latest news and sport.
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13: At 2:15 today, we'll reach a low tide of 0.8 metres and at 8:20 tonight, a high of 7.2. Sunny with light winds expected for the rest of the day, tops of 35 in the city, 38 in the rural area and 37 in Katherine today. It is just on 11:05. Sarah here filling in for Katie while she's on a couple of weeks annual leave. But Kathleen, still at work.
14: Of course, very of course. Dedicated to the news.
13: You are, which is what we've got next. Let's go over to you for local news.
14: So kicking off with police news, two youths have been arrested following an aggravated robbery in Darwin City. Police say the boys, aged 8 and 11, entered a restaurant on Mitchell Street with their faces covered just before 12 p.m. on Sunday, with one of the youths armed with a knife and demanding money from an employee. It's alleged the pair removed the cash register and stole money, fleeing from the restaurant and then entering a hotel on Kavanagh Street, where they threatened another staff member with a knife and attempted to rummage through the reception desk before fleeing on foot. CCTV tracked the youths and they were arrested a short time later. The 11-year-old was remanded and charged with aggravated robbery, and the 8-year-old was conveyed home into the care of a responsible adult. 13 people have been arrested by NT police as part of an ongoing operation targeting recent violence and unrest in Wadaw. 10 men and 3 women aged between 19 and 45 have been taken into custody during a series of targeted actions conducted by Wadaw police and Northern Investigations members on Saturday. The arrests relate to several incidents since the start of August, allegedly involving fighting, the use of weapons, deliberately lit fires, damage to homes and vehicles, aggravated burglaries and dangerous driving throughout the community. The 13 alleged offenders have been hit with a combined total of 50 charges. Police have increased their presence in Wadaw to prevent further violence and would continue to target those responsible. Further arrests are expected, with police identifying more people of interest. In other news, the head of the Northern Territory's Child Protection Agency has moved on from the role amid major changes facing the Department of Children and Families. According to the NT News, Brent Warren announced to staff he would finish acting as chief executive last Friday, moving to the Department of Logistics and Infrastructure as of today. Karen Broadfoot would take over as acting chief executive. The leadership shuffle comes less than a year after the Children and Families Minister, Robin Carl, announced Mr. Warren's appointment. St John's has announced two more ambulances will hit the road from today, hoping it will strengthen its frontline emergency care capacity. Along with the two new permanent peak period ambulances, a second critical response unit and a dedicated low acuity response unit will hit the road. The increase in crews is as a result of the NT government's $10 million support package. The paramedic service says the changes are designed to better match frontline resources with demand, but CEO Abigail Truen says while it would provide important frontline relief, it would not, on their own, resolve the broader resourcing pressures facing the service, again calling for the long-term funding discussions to finally reach a conclusion. The NT Labor opposition has gained a sixth seat, with Yirrah McGrath comprehensively winning the Molka by-election. A Yolngu nurse, Mr McGrath secured more than 77% of the vote against independent candidate Andrew Blamey. However, the NT Electoral Commission reported only about a third of registered voters turned out to cast a ballot. Mr McGrath is a former NT Young Australian of the Year and says his priorities will include improving housing and health infrastructure, especially in remote communities. And the Commonwealth and NT governments have reached an $8.7 million agreement to establish a new early childhood education and care service in Darwin. It will see a new 60-place early childhood and education and care service established at Manunda Terrace Primary School in Karama, providing greater access to early learning for local families. The agreement includes a preference for an Aboriginal community-controlled organisation to operate the service. The deal will also see a commitment to build a service in Tennant Creek, with further details to be agreed. The funding is provided as part of the federal government's $1 billion Building Early Education Fund.
13: Awesome, Kathleen. Thank you so much. I don't know if you noticed, do I sound like really croaky today?
14: A little bit.
13: I gave away some Domino's packs before and someone mentioned, they're like, oh, Sarah, a bit husky, bit of a big weekend. I did. I had SWB Barra Challenge on the weekend.
14: Yeah, how was it? How did the girls go?
13: Really good. There was over 230 Barramundi Court.
14: Pretty good.
13: 120, I think it was, Saratoga. Mm. But honestly, it was so hot.
14: Oh, mate, it is starting to heat up, isn't it? When you get sweat coming from your shins, you know, the build-up is definitely here. But that is such an awesome competition. I've fished that once before and had a brilliant time. But, yes, I can imagine for you trying to yell across boats, seeing how people are going. It's a tough gig.
13: Well, I got to do the media boat. So we also, because you need to be filming and stuff, we couldn't put the shade up. So I put, like, my lips real bad.
14: Yeah, it was hot on the weekend.
13: 88 centimetres was the biggest.
14: That's a great fish. Yeah.
13: Not too many people were thinking big Barramundi were going to come out of the bong this weekend, but that's not bad. That's not a bad size.
14: That is a great fish. Was but, it? Yeah, the bong is hard. Corroboree is a hard go, especially when it starts to get hot.
13: 6:15 in the morning that one was caught. So,
14: big
13: ones in the morning.
14: Yes.
13: Anyway, I am raring to get back into work.
14: I'll be expecting my invitation next year, Sarah, I think.
13: I know. I really want to put in a Mix 104.9 team. Oh, why shouldn't we? We should. Okay.
14: Absolutely.
13: That's on the cards for next year. Katie will hold the fort back here.
14: Yeah, exactly. She's leaving us in New Zealand while we're here holding down the fort. So I think we could go to Corroboree next year.
13: We'll swap.
14: Yeah, I've got to say the slushy boat with the SWB is pretty good.
13: Yeah, I spent a little bit of time on that boat. Maybe that's why my voice is.
14: That's why it's croaky.
13: Kathleen, you are here. Yeah, can contact the show if anyone needs to, but we'll catch up with you again tomorrow.
14: Yeah, probably the easiest way is flick us an email, I reckon.
13: Yeah, mix1049.com.au. Thank you so much.
14: Thank you.
13: It's Good Charlotte Now, Mix 1049. Giving you a chance to win some free pizza coming up next.

0: 104.9, Sarah here with you this morning, filling in for Katie. Yep, we are letting you try the brand new range at Domino's. Oh, yep. No one wants to think about cooking dinner on a Monday. All right, it's the start of the week. Get it done early. Domino's have got the all-new New Yorker range, the Nutella dessert range, the cheesy twist. If you want to win this, 8941-1049, we've got another couple of packs to give away so you too can try the all-new range. Coming up next, going to give you the details for this Friday's Friends of Rugby long lunch and how you can still get tickets.
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3: David Bowie was a true groundbreaker. 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
3: We'll also catch up with ABC's Martin Fry ahead of their tour. 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And Brian Ferry talks about Let's Stick Together. 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

said, are you gonna be my girl? It's a 1, 2, 3, take my hand and come with me, because you look so fine that I really wanna make you mine. Really wanna make you mine. 4, 5, 6, come on and get your kicks. Now you don't need

0: 104.9, Sarah here with you this morning. It is just gone 11.30 this Friday. Friends of Rugby, the long lunch is happening. And, well, the last lot of tickets are going out so that we can get ready for Friday. So really today, tomorrow, get on to the Friends of Rugby Facebook page and get your tickets there or through Mix 104.9 on the socials. It is going to be a wonderful afternoon. It is a great cause as well. Friends of Rugby do so much awesome work for junior rugby in the NT. So your ticket is going to a great cause. And it's going to be a lot of fun. Like I said, beverages, the beautiful three-course meal at the Darwin Turf Club, and Tom Lawton, guest speaker, ex-Wallaby star. He's going to be there on the day as well. So, yep, get your tickets today, all right? Friday's coming around very quickly. Yep, jump on the Friends of Rugby Facebook page.
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0: 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It is just on 11:45. Sarah and Kathleen Cazzola filling in for Katie Wolf while she's away on annual leave.
1: Yes, and what a time for Katie to be on holidays, especially given how much health has been a major topic on 360. And today the Chief Minister made an announcement a short time ago that Calvary Healthcare has been named as the new operator for the Darwin Private Hospital. It comes after Healthscope went into administration earlier this year. So this was something I thought we couldn't pass up the opportunity to chat with the Health Minister, Steve Edgington. He's currently on the line. Good morning, Minister.
2: Good morning, Kathleen. I was about to say Katie then. Good morning to all the listeners.
1: This is obviously a big day, especially around certainty and sustainability for Darwin Private. What was it about Calvary that made it the best option here?
2: Well, Calvary has been in the mix for some time now, and look, I want to congratulate Calvary on its successful bid, but what this means for the Territory is that being the successful bidder, the Territory Government has been lobbying since June last year to have maternity services returned to Darwin. So, look, this is a great outcome for the Territory. It's an important step towards securing a strong, sustainable future for the Darwin Private Hospital. But, of course, our government has been clear that restoring private maternity services is our priority. So we're looking forward to working with Calvary to ensure that private maternity services are restored at the Darwin Private Hospital.
1: So that agreement around maternity services has been locked in. Is that part of this agreement, and what is the process with that?
2: Yeah, so we've had some very positive discussions with Calvary, and they've made it clear that if they were the successful bidder, that they would restore maternity services in Darwin. So this is a great win for the Territory. As I said, we've been working on this now since June last year, but there is a process to follow. And at the moment, the process, as we're advised from the receivers, requires a process to be taken, and the completion of this transition should be around November this year.
1: So would you be hoping that those maternity services would return by then, or does it take a little bit longer once the receivers have finished?
2: Yeah, look, we've had chats internally with our experts in NT Health, and some of the preliminary talks with Calvary. There will be a stage where they need to ramp up and, of course, employ obstetricians and the services that are needed to support that. So we'll sit down with Calvary, and even though the transition to Calvary should be done by the 30th of November, we'll need to work on a time frame to restore maternity services after that process is complete.
1: Is there a ballpark that you've put to them that you would like to see that return?
2: Oh, look, we've made it very clear right from the outset. We want to see that happen sooner rather than later, but what we will need to do is sit down with Calvary, look at the availability of obstetricians, midwives, and all of those support staff that go with it. We need to make sure that the space previously used by Healthscope at the private hospital is there and available, and we'll work with Calvary to ensure that we can get maternity services back on as soon as possible.
1: What would it look for all the other patients that do use Darwin Private Hospital now? Obviously, maternity services are not the only thing that is used in Darwin Private Hospital. So would the patients currently there receiving surgery and the like see any kind of difference between Healthscope to Calvary with that transition?
2: Well, we're expecting the transition to happen smoothly. So this is a big win for those with private healthcare. What we wanted to do was ensure that the private hospital maintained services there. Yes, we lost maternity, but we're very clear that that should come back as part of the transition to Calvary. But our expectation is that all of those other services delivered through the Darwin Private Hospital will continue as is, as business as usual.
1: And do you expect to see some extra funding put into the private infrastructure?
2: Look, what we'll do is sit down with Calvary. We've made it very clear that we would pull out all stops to work with them, whether it was legislation, legal options, but also economic options as well. So what we will do is sit down with Calvary, look at what all of the options are on the table. We want to work together. We want to work in partnership with Calvary to restore maternity services, and we'll sit down at the table and work out the best way to do that.
1: And while I've got you, we've obviously seen the announcement today from St John of the two new ambulances hitting the road, along with a second critical response unit and low acuity response unit, thanks to that $10 million support package from the NT government. Your reaction to that?
2: Oh, it's fantastic, and you know the partnership that we have with St John's is a very strong long-term partnership that we have with St John's. So the extra $10 million that we've given them, we can see the results of that. St John have moved very quickly to bring in more resources, those new ambulances, and what we are doing at the moment is sitting down together, working through what the next contract looks like, and we should have some further announcements around that by the end of the year.
1: Would you be expecting those extra units to improve response times, even though the CEO, Abigail Truen, says that basically it won't?
2: Look, at the moment there's been some long-standing deficits. It was only four years ago where the former Labor government were funding St John's half of what we're funding them today. So what we need to do is sit down with St John's, look at what additional resources are needed so that we can move forward with a long-term contract. We want to see those wait times come down. St John's are doing everything that they can to respond to those emergency calls, and we want to work together so that we can ensure that we have the best possible services moving forward.
1: You obviously touched on that increase in funding compared to the previous Labor government. Would a long-term contract see extra money than that $60-odd million that you're now currently funding them?
2: Oh, look, you know, these commercial negotiations are underway at the moment, so I wouldn't put any particular figure on that. What we are doing is, at the table, our NT Health executive working with St John's, what we want to do is ensure that we have the best possible service in place right across the Northern Territory so that when people pick up the phone, that they need that support, they need an ambulance to respond. We want to make sure that we funded St John's appropriately and that they have the resources and the staff to respond when necessary.
1: And what was your reaction to seeing those really tragic coronial findings of those elderly patients?
2: Oh, look, my heart goes out to all of the families involved, and you know, seeing those things and reading about those coronial findings is very difficult to read. But what I want to do is ensure all families that we are working very closely with St John, because we simply don't want to see that happen again. We want to make sure that we're working with St John, we're restoring the services that we need to make sure that we can respond when necessary. So we'll have some further to say about that, but the negotiations with St John are moving forward, and as I said, hopefully we'll have some further news towards the end of the year.
1: And Abigail has said that it needs to be done by December. Are you confident that it can be, if not sooner?
2: Look, I'd love to see it done sooner, but we are working very closely together. We have set the end of the year as a deadline, but I think the way that things are moving at the moment, our health executive working directly with St John's, I'm very hopeful that we'll have some news before the end of the year.
1: Wonderful. Well, thank you so much for your time, Minister. Truly appreciate it.
2: Thank you, and good morning to all the listeners.
1: Cheers.
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0: It's Mix 104.9. We're about to roll into a midday. Katie is away for the next 2 weeks, so I'm going to be joining you on 360 along with Kathleen. So you can contact the show at any time, mix1049.com.au. We just had Domino's drop off the New Yorker range. They've got these amazing little cheesy twists and like these Nutella desserts. Luke, this afternoon, have got loads of these packs to give away to anyone who calls through on the show. So over the next few hours, listen out for Luke and he'll have a chance to for you to win free Domino's all afternoon. I know. If we get to try it, you get to try it. Anyway, I am out of here. I'll catch you back on air tomorrow from 9.
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9: Hi, I'm Phoebe Humphrey. The government says One Nation's migration policy would deliver a hammer blow to the economy. The party has today unveiled its map to capping net migration to 130,000 a year by slashing international student numbers and returning temporary skilled visas to 2017 levels. Environment Minister Murray Watt telling the ABC the impacts would be widely felt.
10: I don't know when the last time Barnaby Joyce or Pauline Hanson walked into a doctor's clinic, to an aged care facility, to a construction site to see the number of migrants who are working in these populations.
9: An Australian man and two children have been found dead in Bali. Police were called to a bungalow in Kuta to conduct a welfare check yesterday morning, finding the 56-year-old Perth man alongside his 4 and 6-year-old. An autopsy is now underway. A prominent athlete will give evidence at Alan Jones's trial in Sydney today. The man known as Complainant M alleges the broadcaster kissed him twice without his consent. Jones has pleaded not guilty to all 22 charges in this trial. And the Coalition won't say whether it would back another cut to the fuel excise. The federal government reportedly looking at reinstating the excise discount amid concerns about soaring petrol prices due to the ongoing conflict in the Middle East. Opposition leader Angus Taylor says they're keeping an eye on things.
11: We're obviously watching the price of fuel very closely right now, and as we see those developments unfold, we'll take a view on that.
9: In sport, Nathan Cleary has learnt his fate after being sin-binned in last night's win over the Roosters. The star halfback is free to play in the Panthers' preliminary final in 2 weeks' time after escaping with a fine for charging down a kick from Sydney's Hugo Savala. Switching codes now, Dane Rampey will captain the Swans for the rest of the AFL season. Sydney today confirming the defender will stand in for the injured Callum Mills for Friday night's blockbuster prelim final against the Dockers at the SCG. And Alexander Zverev has won the US Open after downing Ben Shelton this morning. That's the latest news and sport.
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Robert Palmer, his 88 hit here at Mix 104.9. I think a perfect song for today on your Monday afternoon. Because Domino's, they've got their brand new range out, their New Yorker range, Nutella dessert range, and their cheesy twist range. We've got so many vouchers to give away all throughout the show. We're going to be covering off a little bit on how to save some money on fuel, because we're going to be giving you $200 worth of fuel next week. I'll give you some more details about this, but how about we just get Monday kicked off? Right, 8941-1049. I've got a bundle of everything new at Domino's. So if you want to get yourself dinner, dessert, everything sorted, their brand new New Yorker range, Nutella dessert range, and their cheesy twists, you can order it all at Domino's now. Give me a buzz. 8941-1049. It's a Monday, folks. No one wants to cook dinner. I've got so many of these vouchers. So if you want one, 8941-1049. A perfect song for Domino's brand new range. This will be you when you get home and you don't have to cook dinner at all. We're going to take your calls right after this. 8941-1049.

0: If there's a song that my stomach could sing right now, I think it would be that song. I've just tried out Domino's brand new range, and on 89411049, we're getting you the bundle of everything they've tried. Their brand new New Yorkers range, Nutella dessert range, cheesy twist range, and Lisa is on the line. Lisa, you had a jam-packed weekend, and it hasn't stopped. What have you been doing all week?
1: I've been painting my house.
0: Painting the... Oh, that's got to be one of the worst... like, the whole... Where do you mind... where do you live, if you don't mind me asking? Are you out at a rural property or out in, like, Palmerston, the city?
1: No, in the city.
0: Oh, in the... Okay, I'm thinking, like, a big acre. Okay, I'm glad you're not painting, like, a whole thing. Well, I think the last thing... How's actually the painting going? Are you aiming to finish up today, or...?
1: Yes, last bit today.
0: Oh, last bit. Well... You don't want to cook dinner tonight. I'll get you sorted with this Domino's bundle, Lisa. What's your go-to order at Domino's, actually?
1: I'm more of a margarita pizza girl.
0: Domino's bundle, Lisa. What's your go-to order at Domino's, actually?
1: I'm more of a margarita pizza girl.
0: Margarita
1: pizza. My husband's a New Yorker. He loves

0: There you go. Maybe say that instead, my friend.
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0: 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But coming up next, though, we've got some Pat Benatar and the Party Boys here at Mix.
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0: 1 o'clock's nearly here at Mix 104.9. Make sure you're sticking around right after this because we've got so much more to talk about. This week, the MXGP is going to be taking over the top end. Me and Sarah are going to be broadcasting live there this weekend, but we'll go over where you can get your tickets and all of those details. Plus, I am joined by a very special guest for the next 2 weeks on the Roadrunner. If you want to find out who's joining me and how you can get yourself a free pizza out of it, I'll tell you right after your national news. 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
12: Hey there, I'm Brooke Seychell. The Whyalla Steelworks is set to permanently shut down its blast furnace, potentially affecting up to 500 workers in the region. South Australia's Premier is in the town today to give an update on the facility's future, 19 months after it was placed into administration. Meanwhile, the Albanese government has weighed in on One Nation's migration policy that aims to cut net migration levels to 130,000 a year. Under its proposal, international student numbers would be slashed and temporarily temporary skilled visas returned to 2017 levels. Health Minister Mark Butler says the Commonwealth will unveil its own policy soon.
13: We've got post-COVID migration levels down by about 50%. We want to get them down more, but this is a careful balancing act between the capacity of the country to absorb migration numbers and the needs of our economy.
12: Overseas, Donald Trump has warned the Ukrainian leader to quit attacking Russian diesel refineries, warning the ongoing attacks pose a threat to fuel supplies.
14: This isn't done by the Middle East. This is done by what's happening with Russia and Ukraine. There are plenty of other targets. Don't hit diesel fuel because that's hurting the world.
12: And Mary Gaudron, Australia's first female High Court judge, has died at age 83. She was appointed to the High Court of Australia in 1987 and served for 16 years, contributing to decisions that shaped Australia's law landscape, including the landmark Mabo versus Queensland native title case. The Sydney Swans have appointed Dane Rampey as captain for the remainder of the season. It follows Callum Mills' devastating knee injury in their win over Brisbane. The Swans take on Frio in a prelim final on Friday night. And in NRL, Nathan Cleary is free to play after being charged with a Grade 1 dangerous contact offence in last night's win over the Roosters. The halfback has escaped with a fine for charging down a kick from Sydney's Hugo Savala. He will play in the Panthers' preliminary final in 2 weeks' time. That's the latest in news and sport.
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0: We left at high tide of 7.4 metres at 7.45 this morning, so on our way to a low tide of 0.81 metres. That'll be at 2.15, but it will be a sunny one with some light winds expected. Tops of 35 in the city, 38 in the rural area, and 37 in Katherine.
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I've got a very special guest joining me every single day at 7:30 in the morning. If you don't know who I am, I'm the guy in the morning that gives out the iced coffees. I'm the roadrunner, what we call it here at Mix 104.9. And usually it's just me, myself, and I, and obviously all you great people coming down and getting yourself some freebies. But all for the next 2 weeks, I'm going to be joined by the Mix 104.9 Pizza Croc. You can try the all-new New Yorkers range with Nutella dessert range cheesy twists from Domino's. You can order it all today. And well, I just had a bite of it. Honestly, some great food. If you've got a bunch of kids, like if you've got a couple of your son or daughter's friends coming around and you just want to get one big pizza, the New Yorker range is so perfect for that. And every single day at 7:30, the Pizza Croc will be joining me and giving you the chance to win yourself a free large pizza. All you've got to do is listen out 7:30 in the morning and look out for that Pizza Croc. We're going to jump back into the music. Listen to your heart. That's what I'm doing whenever I see this new New Yorker's range from Domino's. 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

0: The Killers here at Mix 104.9. The MXGP is rolling into town this week. Well, not really rolling. I think it's more so jumping and maybe doing a little wheelie here and there between because it is the premier mode. What I did realize last year, right, this was the first year that it came to town. I didn't realize that it was such a big deal until I got down there. I thought it was like sort of the same as your sprint cars where it's an Australian regional scene because Australia has such a deep connection with motocross drivers. There's so many here in the territory. Now, this is like the Formula One of motocross drivers. You can get your tickets online at Ticketek right now, but it is going for this weekend starting Friday, Saturday, and Sunday. Make sure you stay in tune to Mix 104.9 on Saturday as well because me and Sarah are going to be broadcasting live, giving you all the latest updates on MXGP. I'm so excited this is back to town, and I can tell the town is buzzing off of this. We love our motorbikes, and we love them jumping as high as possible, so it will all be happening down at Hidden Valley. Hope to see you down there this Saturday. If not, I'll probably see you down there Friday or Sunday as well. I'm going for the whole three-day weekend. We're going to jump into the music right after this with some No Doubt and Vance Joy here at Mix.
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0: Pink and Marshmallow here at Mix 104.9. Now, the MCG was absolutely packed out on Friday with the NFL in town. It got all of the headlines, but nearly every single seat was filled. But the worst thing possible could have happened that went down there. And on Aussies have tried to do it. We've done it a couple of times over the years, but the MCG ran out of beer. Yes, you heard that right. By around lunchtime, which was three-quarter time with one quarter left, the whole MCG was reportedly out of beer. It was around 54,000 just Asahi tall boys they sold out of, and they were around, get this, how, at the NFL, a tall boy of beer, which is like, I think, 800 milliliters or so, it's a pretty, like, decent-sized beer. They're selling it for $22 down there, and every single one of them sold out, making a reported $1.5 million just on those beer sales alone. I mean, Australians have tried to do it. The Americans come in for one sporting game here, and they clear out the G full of beer. Remember to drink responsibly, as always, but what a crazy time. You want to stick around in the 2 o'clock hour, though, especially if you love your champagne, because there could be a very, very big change happening to champagne. I'll give you some more details about it all right after this. Here at Mix.
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0: 2 o'clock is nearly here at Mix 104.9. Make sure you're sticking around right after your national news, though, because during the school drop-off time, you don't want to think about cooking dinner. Well, Domino's have got their brand new New Yorkers range, their Nutella dessert range, and their cheesy twist range available now at Domino's. And for all the people picking up their kids from school, I don't want you to think about dinner. So we're going to give away a whole bunch of Domino's bundles a little bit later. Plus, champagne. It could be changing due to recent rises in temperature over in France. How is your favorite champagne going to be affected? Well, I'll let you know right after this. Here at Mix.
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12: Hey there, I'm Brooke Seychelle. A man's been rushed to hospital after he was attacked by a shark in Western Australia's mid-north this morning. The incident happened north of Geraldton around 9:40 a.m. local time, with the man in his 50s taken to hospital under priority one conditions. The Labor government is defending its decision to change negative gearing, despite a new poll showing 23% of Aussies have lost trust in the PM since that broken election promise. Tanya Plibersek telling Seven it wasn't something they were willing to take to an election.
13: Well, that's another 3 years of people being locked out of the housing market. Is that fair to young Australians?
12: Meantime, the opposition leader has joined the criticism of Pauline Hanson over comments she made about Anthony Albanese's late mother. Hanson hit out at her long-term use of social housing and Albanese's constant reference to his upbringing in a housing commission home. But Angus Taylor says it's not on and she should apologise.
7: They were inappropriate. Family should be off limits when it comes to politics. It's very simple and she should. She should, absolutely.
12: This comes as a newly surfaced interview has put Pauline Hanson back in the spotlight, the One Nation leader under fire after making controversial comments about Indigenous Australians during a podcast recorded last year. And Queensland's former police commissioner, Steve Golshefsky, has been farewelled in Brisbane today after an 18-month battle with cancer. More than 750 people attended the funeral at City Hall, commemorating his 46 years in the service. Sharks halfback Nico Hines insists Braden Trindle will be right to play against the Roosters on Saturday night. Trindle copped a knock to the shoulder against the Cowboys on the weekend, the same one he dislocated a month ago. But Hines says he'll be fine.
13: He looks pretty sore after the game, but I think this morning he looks all right. He's walking around pretty freely and chirping away like he usually does, so he'll be right.
12: And in AFL, Dane Rampy will captain the Sydney Swans for the rest of the season after Callum Mills did his ACL during their win over Brisbane. That's the latest in news and sport.
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0: Evanescence here at Mix 104.9. If you're someone that loves a glass of bubbly, you know, you love some champagne here and there, well, it could potentially be changing due to a record heat wave over in France. Champagne makers over there have been given the all go ahead to raise the alcohol content of your bottle of champagne. Now, usually it sits at around 13% alcohol, but because of these record-breaking heat waves, the grapes are producing more sugar, a record high of sugar. So they are going to be raising the alcohol content of champagne to around 15%, a 2% increase of what it was previously. So if you are drinking champagne, it's expected to hit Australia around December to maybe your January, February on most batches of champagne, but if you are drinking champers anytime soon, make sure you're drinking a little bit more responsibly as the alcohol content has gone up by 2%. We're going to be giving away Domino's bundles left, right, and center right during your school pickup time, so make sure you're sticking around right after this. We've got so many bundles to give away here at Mix.
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Some Sam Hunt, Body Like a Back Road here at Mix 104.9. We are celebrating Monday because Domino's have just launched their brand new New Yorkers range, Nutella dessert range, and cheesy twists, only available at Domino's from today onwards. And I know there are some parents maybe in the car on their way to picking up their kids, or maybe just some guys at the work site or at the office just kind of waiting around, you know, trying to get through the day. You don't want to think about cooking dinner. Well, the guys over at Domino's has hooked us up with a bundle of everything that is on offer. The brand new range, your New Yorker, your dessert, your cheesy twist, all of it. And on 8941 1049, I've got a couple.

people here. So give us a buzz if you do want to not worry about cooking dinner tonight. And I can get you sorted with it. Yet entrees, dinner, and does three-course Domino's meal. How good is that for a Monday? Give me a buzz right now. 8941-1049. Maybe give me a buzz first, then you can drop your dax to this one, depending on how you're feeling on your Monday. It is tradition. I'll take your calls right after some Eagle Rock here at Mix.

0: Hopefully too many Dacks in the Territory weren't dropped to that song. 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And on 89411049, we are celebrating Domino's brand new New Yorkers range, Nutella range, and Cheesy Twist, where Pete has called up. Pete, you're on your way to the school drop-off. How old is your grandson, I believe?
1: It's my granddaughter.
0: Your granddaughter. Hey. Okay. Is she a big Domino's fan? Does she love a little sweet treat, or is she a big pizza lover?
1: Oh, she's a big pizza lover.
0: Who isn't a big pizza lover? Well, I'll get you sorted with this range, Pete. Congratulations. You don't have to worry about cooking dinner tonight, and hopefully you and your granddaughter have an awesome dinner.
1: Okay, thank you.
0: And we'll jump over to Pete. Pete, you had a productive weekend, didn't you, mate?
2: Mate, bit of cleaning, cars, house, yard. Yeah, it was a weekend for it.
0: The whole shebang. Well, hopefully you won't have to get any more dirty dishes anymore. What's your usual Domino's order there, mate? Do you like the sweet treats, or are you a bit of a pepperoni or meat lover? What kind of Domino's order are you rocking with?
2: Mate, meat lovers, Hawaiian for the missus, and all sorts for the kids. Wow. I love that cheesy pizza.
0: Well, hopefully you can get around the brand new New Yorkers range and the Nutella range. It's a perfect match made in combo. It's Domino's best desserts with Nutella on top. You much of a sweet tooth there, Pete?
2: Negative, mate. The kids will have that Nutella.
0: They'll be bouncing off the walls, mate. Well, I don't envy you to try put them to bed, but you've won that one there, Pete. Thanks very much.
2: I forgot it.
0: You know, I've actually got one more. 89411049. I just double-checked Sarah's show. She didn't give away one. Give me a phone if you want your brand-new Domino's bundle range. 89411049.

0: Some Kings of Leon. Sex on Fire here at Mix 104.9. Just double-checked Sarah's show and turns out she's got one more bundle of dominoes and I thought that couldn't go to waste. And Amber has called up on 8941-1049. Amber, did you have any dinner plans for tonight?
1: No, but I do now.
0: Haven't thought that much ahead on a Monday, to be fair. Hey, you're about to head off to school drop-off. You picking up the kids?
1: Yeah, school pickup, yep.
0: They got a bit of a sweet tooth and love their pizza because I've got a big Domino's bundle here. I mean, these New Yorker pizzas, they're massive. Do you reckon they can go through a whole one of them?
1: Yeah, my daughter can, yep.
0: Well, hopefully the Nutella dessert range won't be having them bounce off the walls too much before bed. You've won that one, Amber. Congratulations.
1: Thank you very much.
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0: 3 o'clock is right around the corner here at Mix 104.9. Make sure you're sticking around right after this, though, because we are helping you with those everyday costs. And next week, we have got a great prize for you that I think around, I would say 70% of cars in the territory definitely do need, which is some fuel. The price of fuel is so much, and with Honey, I Shrunk the Bills, we are helping you save as much money as possible. Plus, it is the end of an era. An iconic TV show has officially hung it all up. I'll give you some more details about it all right after this here at Mix.
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12: Hey there, I'm Brooke Seychelle. Pauline Hanson's facing fresh scrutiny over comments made in a resurfaced podcast interview from last year. The One Nation leader describing Indigenous Australians as a primitive race and questioning the value of teaching Indigenous culture and language. Meanwhile, new polling has revealed the majority of Australians no longer trust the Prime Minister. 23% say they've lost Anthony Albanese's trust due to his broken election promises like changes to negative gearing. Senior Minister Tanya Plibersek telling Seven, while it hasn't been well received by the public, it was much needed.
13: We could have done nothing, as the previous government did for years, waiting for housing to become more and more unaffordable, waiting for more young Australians to be locked out of the housing market. We could have just sat on our hands and done nothing, or we could tackle the problem, and that's what we decided to do.
12: Hundreds of workers on South Australia's Eyre Peninsula will lose their jobs after a decision to permanently shut down the blast furnace at the Whyalla Steelworks. The deputy leader of the Federal Coalition, Matt Canavan, is very sorry for those about to lose their jobs, but says this goes much further.
14: Strikes at the heart of our nation, because right now we couldn't make this building again. We don't make flat glass anymore, can't make those doors. We don't make structural steel anymore after this, or we won't.
12: The facility is one of two major primary integrated steelworks in Australia. And the world's largest battery electric ship has made the trek from Hobart to its new home in South America. The Hull 096 is now in the process of being towed to Colonia to undergo the commissioning phase. Adelaide skipper Jordan Dawson is urging people to be better after he was the target of a trolling act on social media. The Crows have condemned the act, calling it disgusting and disturbing, confirming the incident will be reported to police. And Nathan Cleary has dodged a final scare. The Panthers superstar is free to play in the preliminary final after escaping suspension from last night's sin bin. Instead, he'll cop a $1,000 fine for a grade one dangerous contact charge. That's the latest in news and sport.
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0: Having a look over at your weather, we left that low tide of 0.81 metres. That was at 2:15, so we're on our way to a high tide of 7.25 metres. That'll be at 8:20, a sunny one with some light winds expected. The dry season, it's sad to see it gone. This tops for 35 in the city, 38 in the rural area, and 37 in Katherine.

Had to go over to the servo to fill up my car the other day. That's how a heart truly does break. I mean, fuel, it's out of control. It's getting super duper expensive again. But with Honey, I Shrunk the Bills, it's sort of similar to that 1989 movie, Honey, I Shrunk the Kids. But we're doing something similar with all those everyday costs, including fuel. All thanks to the guys over at Darwin Mazda. Starting next Monday, you can win yourself. Sometimes, you know, places do with the radio, they might do a $50 voucher for fuel. They might do a $100 voucher for fuel. The guys over at Darwin Mazda, they've gone, you know what? We're going to make it $200 a fuel voucher, all for listening to Mix 104.9 every single Monday, starting from next week with Honey, I Shrunk the Bills. It'll be out in the early birds, so make sure you're listening out for that one. I think everyone besides Tesla owners are going to be wanting that one, so make sure, again, you're listening out from Monday next week. You can score yourself that $200 voucher to buy any sort of fuel, diesel, unleaded, premium. It's whatever you put in your car. It's all thanks to the guys over at Darwin Mazda. They've got their brand new CX-80 range out. Go and check it out for yourself. We're going to be giving so many vouchers out for the next couple of weeks, only here at Mix. I'm so-

0: Wet, wet, wet. It's a 1994 hit here at Mix 104.9. Now, an iconic TV show for myself and many a generation is officially hanging up the boots. Well, I wouldn't say the boots. I would say the gavel. Let's see if you know what show I'm talking about here.
1: You are about to enter the courtroom of Judge Judith Scheindlin. This is Judge Judy.
0: Yes, Judge Judy has officially retired. The official Judge Judith has decided to hang it up and enjoy the rest of her life. It is a bit sad. I would always see Judge Judy on the background with some crazy dispute going on about, oh, he owed me $500, blah, blah, blah. It was a good show to put on in the background. I absolutely love Judge Judy, but it is a bit of a shame to see her hanging up. There is a couple other, like, reworks with different judges, but no one's better than Judge Judy. We can all get that out of the way, and we're all in agreement of that one. We've got the Black Eyed Peas right after this here at Mix.
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9: 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Tiger Brennan Drive at Tiventar Road. The Stewart Highway at Berrima. Wilner Road at Bayview. Otherwise, roadworks Berrima Road between the Wade Bridge and Northern Cement and Buskell Avenue between Restonia Avenue and Lakeview Boulevard. 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

0: Tina Turner here at Mix 104.9 and on 8941-1049. I'm in the studio. If you do feel like you want someone to chat to, just give me a buzz. We're actually going to call right now. Let's see who it is. 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
0: 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But tomorrow at 7:30, we're going to have another chance for you to win yourself a large pizza. 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

0: Coming up to 4 o'clock here at Mix 104.9, and that means it's time for me to get on out of here. Hopefully you've had a lovely Monday afternoon. You can catch me 7:30 out and about in the Roadrunner tomorrow. I'm going to be joined by a very special guest, the Mix 104.9 Pizza Croc. And you won't believe it, he's got a free pizza on board. So make sure you're listening out to exactly where and the Pizza Croc will be tomorrow morning. It's perfectly on your way into work, and you don't have to worry about dinner. You can work the whole day away, not worrying about, oh, am I going to dirty the dishes? Oh, is there anything in the fridge that I can cook up real quick? Don't worry. It's all on the team at Domino's and also the Mix 104.9 Pizza Croc. But you can also catch me 12 till 4 every single day this week. Katie Wolf, she is away, so I'm going to be filling in for Sarah as Sarah fills in for Wolfie. But you can catch me all tomorrow. Hopefully you have a lovely rest of your Monday. Jonesy and Amanda's going to be driving you home, and see ya!
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10: Hey there, I'm Brooke Seychelle. Hundreds of workers at one of Australia's only steelworks will lose their jobs following the decision to permanently shut down the blast furnace in Whyalla. Administrators met with workers in the South Australian town today, 5 months after the furnace went offline. Premier Peter Malinauskas says they've already begun talks with other mining companies to redeploy staff.
11: We've also been engaging with major employers in and around the Upper Spencer Gulf to ensure that any work that they're looking for might be easily transferred.
10: The Indigenous Australians Minister is calling on Pauline Hanson to apologise after resurfaced comments she made about One Nation's Australians on a podcast. Then One Nation leader made the comments last year, calling First Nations Australians a primitive race. Mulindiri McCarthy has now condemned the commentary, saying the comments are outrageous and completely racist. The PM has defended Labor's housing tax changes, pushing back on the Coalition's criticism that it's smashing the housing market. Anthony Albanese has told Parliament that Labor's actually trying to fix the broken market.
12: Our policies are aimed at giving first home buyers a crack, and in particular giving young people a crack, recognising the intergenerational inequity which was there in the housing market.
10: And Aussie Olympian Ariane Titmus has slammed Sydney Sweeney over a new sports betting ad that shows the actor nude while showcasing a range of women's sports. The gold medalist says the ad is infuriating and a kick in the face to female athletes everywhere. Dane Rampey says he's grateful for the opportunity to captain the Swans for the rest of the season. Sydney confirming today the defender will lead the team in place of Callum Mills after doing his ACL in their win over Brisbane. Rampey's told Nine the team's looking ahead to this Friday's prelim final against the Dockers.
13: The boys are grateful to be out here. You know, we've got the last game for the season at SCG this week, and, you know, that's something that, you know, we've got to hold, you know, really close to our heart, and because it's a special place and we all love playing here, and I think that's what we're focused on at the moment.
10: That's the latest in news and sport.
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15: Accident or breakdown free. Busy though, McMinn Street in the city, Wilder Road at Bayview, the Stewart Highway at Berrima. Otherwise, roadworks continuing Wishart Road between Kirkland Road and Hastings Deering and Linko Road near the Palmerston Hospital. 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The early birds were Dan and Duffy tomorrow morning from 5:30.
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22: 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I've heard them describe him as a drunken idiot.
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25: Out of the way, Toby.
26: Jonesy and Amanda, those are names that you would never forget.
27: It's showtime.
28: Well, hello there. It's Jonesy Demander here. Coming up, a bank teller steals money and on his deathbed, he tells his daughter not to tell anyone. And what does she do?
29: She says nothing. End of story.
28: We'll talk further about this.
29: And
28: also,
29: Australian author Liane Moriarty, she has taken the world by storm. Every book she writes gets turned into a movie, a miniseries with the likes of Nicole Kidman. Well, she's got a new book out and she's coming to talk to us.
28: It's Jonesy Demander driving you home.

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1: Do you like unsolved mysteries? Do you remember Robert Stack hosting Unsolved Mysteries?
2: That's right.
3: What if your mind worked like a television set? What if you could change channels at will? The idea of a creature larger than a gorilla with an odor like a skunk might seem far-fetched.
2: I've married him.
1: I miss Unsolved Mysteries, but I do like them. In 1969, for example, this is a mystery. A bank teller pulled off a $215,000 heist at his own bank and then disappeared without a trace. This man went by the name of Thomas Randall and managed to remain hidden for more than 5 decades without being caught.
2: You could do that in those days.
1: You could.
2: You didn't have to leave a paper trail or an electronic trail everywhere you went.
1: For 51 years, his secret stayed buried and he built a life far removed from the crime that he perpetuated all those years
2: ago.
1: Right. Then in 2021, as he lay on his deathbed, Randall finally confessed everything to his family. He begged his daughter to keep his story private.
2: Mm.
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2: Kept it private?
1: No, she went on a podcast.
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12: David Bowie was a true groundbreaker. 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
12: We'll also catch up with ABC's Martin Fry ahead of their tour. 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And Brian Ferry talks about Let's Stick Together. 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

0: Hello, it's Jonesy Demander driving you home.
1: Have you ever heard of an objectum sexual, a person who identifies as an objectum sexual?
0: An Indian chief.
1: No.
0: Next to two dogs.
1: Okay. And let's see you down there at HR. People will objectum to all your sexual stuff. No, an objectum sexual is someone who identifies as someone who has romantic and emotional attraction to inanimate objects rather than people.
0: Oh, yes. Yeah, the people that are in love with their car. Or,
1: yes. In the past, we've paid people who have symbolically married or declared lifelong relationships to the Eiffel Tower, to the Berlin Wall.
0: Yep. What's the difference between those people? Is an objectum sexual the same as someone that eats? Like, what about that guy that ate a whole Cessna aircraft?
1: No, that's someone who has, is it pica, P-I-C-A, where you just want to eat unusual things?
0: Isn't that just calcium out of your kettle?
1: No, just I think sometimes when women...
0: Have you ever eaten a big chunk of calcium? It's not that bad.
1: Why would I do it?
0: It just happens by accident. You might be drinking a coffee, and then a bit of calcium's dropped out of the kettle into your cup, and you drink it, and before you know it, you're chewing. You go, that's not bad. It's like a quick ease. You ever chew a quick ease?
1: These modern kettles don't get calcium buildup.
0: Yeah, they do. It depends where you live. If you live, say, Karratha, Western Australia, all the water there runs through a big thing of calcite, so you get a lot of calcium, and you used to get it on the back of your teeth.
1: Can I get back to objectum sexual, please, which is preferable to what you're talking about?
0: Yes.
1: People have married train stations, Ferris wheels, roller coasters. Someone married or tried to marry a cardboard cutout of Robert Pattinson, covered in paper cuts. Someone tried to marry a ghost in the symbolic ceremony. Yeah. Got ghosted, but one trouser ghost. But let me tell you the story of a woman called Amanda Liberty. She's a 35-year-old woman from Leeds in England. I don't know whether she's ever eaten calcium inadvertently or vertently. Mm. I don't even know. But she is in a committed relationship with a 91-year-old, not a person, a 91-year-old chandelier called Lumiere. Let me tell you the story about her. Her fascination with objects began in her teenage years. Her first relationship at the age of 14 was with a drum set.
0: A drum set?
1: They marched to the same beat. It was beautiful.
0: Right.
1: This later extended to a love affair she had with the Statue of Liberty. She changed her name to Amanda Liberty when she married so-called Statue of Liberty.
0: She's still Amanda Liberty.
1: She's still Amanda Liberty.
0: So she's still carrying a torch.
1: Nice. Oh, she couldn't handle the sandal. Had to get out. See, how come you can do a pun?
0: Because I do them very rarely.
1: Anyway, then she wanted a more tangible partner in her daily life. So she purchased a 91-year-old German chandelier called Lumiere. She had an immediate connection to the energy radiating from this fixture. She treats Lumiere as a female entity, spending time polishing and restoring the brass and crystals as an act of devotion. There's a picture of her here kissing it. She says she maintains an open relationship with other chandeliers. I know that she was seeing a fluoro down at Officeworks. But she still considers Lumiere her primary partner.
0: Well, Lumiere's a bit of a show pony, really.
1: She is trying to become a vocal advocate for objectum sexuality, hoping to raise awareness and acceptance for unconventional forms of love. She's not the only one who's fallen in love with a chandelier. What about this woman? I'm gonna swim from the chandelier, from the chandelier. She's going to get into a fight with Sia.
0: Objectum sexual.
1: So that's the information that I can give you today, and I hope you've enjoyed it enormously.
0: I enjoyed it immensely.
1: That's great.
0: You know, I really did. It's good.
2: Jonesy and Amanda. Don't just listen. See the show. Check it out. Follow Jonesy and Amanda on Instagram and Facebook.

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1: Yes!
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1: There are few other authors whose careers have reached peak after peak, quite like Leah Moriarty. The only Australian fiction writer to debut at number one on the New York Times bestseller list. All 11 of her novels have been optioned for the screen. Four of those have been turned into streaming series. She's written a new novel, Big Little Truths, which picks up on Big Little Lies 10 years on. What an amazing premise. We have her with us right now, Leah Moriarty. Hello.
0: There she is.
2: Hello. Thank you so much.
1: When you write, I'm interested in the writing process. Do ideas just come to you? If you're at dinner with girlfriends, do you just take notes? Is there something we say, do you mind if I use that? How do these incredible storylines come to you?
2: I definitely say, do you mind if I use that? That's why I prefer not to be friends with other writers, because then it's annoying, because you can't take their material. Because, yes, you know, though, if they're telling a story and it's a really good one, then you think, I can't have that.
1: And do you at dinner have a notebook or put notes in your phone, or do you wait politely till the end? You sort of grimace until they're finished talking and then write it down.
2: I have actually started putting it in the phone. I used to always have a whole lot of different notebooks, but now I've got just one. My children find it really odd. It's just one endless note.
1: Right. Stream of consciousness.
2: Yes, yes, yes.
1: Yep. They must think, mum's a bestseller. Look at this.
0: Look at a shopping list. this is the sequel to Big Little Lies. So we're seeing 10 years on, and it's a story that because I often wondered, Big Little Lies was so good at the end. I thought, I wonder how these guys, like the kids, for example, the twin boys,
2: how
0: do they go when they become, you know, cranky teens?
2: Yeah. And that was the greatest pleasure in writing this book, writing the teenagers, because that's where I am right now. So when I wrote Big Little Lies, my children were little and just starting school, so I'd become a school parent for the first time. And I knew because I had my children quite late, so I knew from my girlfriends what was lay ahead for me with the teenage years. So I did think, well, maybe this could be the one book where I could do a sequel. Mm. Writing the teenage characters.
0: Are your teens good? Are you having a
2: They're very.
0: You don't have to answer
1: silence,
0: that.
1: Silence, Leah.
0: Because, yes. No, because you just have, because my kids, like, I'm a grandparent now.
2: Oh, I want to be a grandparent so, very badly.
1: His daughter's having twins.
0: Yeah.
2: Well, I am filled with such envy. I'd love to have twins. Congratulations.
0: I know, it's so exciting. That's so exciting.
1: Do you find, like a lot of parents, Leanne, that that's why grandparents love it so much, that you're so busy raising your children, you don't feel intentional, you don't feel in the moment, and that's the lament, that's the nostalgia kick, or you're still in the drop zone of parenting?
2: Yeah, I do feel when I felt, because I had trouble having children, so I felt when I got them, I did feel quite present, because I would have moments where I think, I'm so lucky that you're here. Then as they got older, they were so here that, you know, you can't imagine them not being here.
1: Everyone tells you and you don't believe it.
0: But for someone that was, like I was 24 when my oldest was born. So my whole life has been defined by being a parent.
2: Yes.
0: And I look at older parents and I do have a bit of envy, because you're more present. I feel that I'm better with my grandson than I was. And that's not that I didn't love my son or anything like that.
2: Yes.
0: I just didn't have the emotional capacity to deal with a child. Like, you know, you're not as switched on as what you are now.
2: Yes, And I think as a grandparent, what other grandparents say is that it's just the most incredible thing.
0: Mm.
2: But anyway, maybe my children, they say, this is so inappropriate, Mum. Yeah. We're only teenagers.
0: I'm 14 years old, Mum.
1: You weirdo.
2: Yes, I do say exactly that.
0: This is like our therapy session. But, Leanne, it's always great to talk to you. Is there a sequel as well, you know, perhaps with Nicole back on board?
2: Oh, yes, they will do it.
0: Oh, okay.
2: So based on the book.
0: Yeah.
2: So that's all developments underway.
0: Leanne Moriarty, thank you.
2: Thank you. Thank you so
1: Lovely
2: much.
1: Lovely to see you.
2: You too.
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1: You and I have both done live television, and there's a certain kind of, look at us, we talk live here every day, so I don't know.
0: It's happening now.
1: But TV somehow is more frightening.
0: You reckon?
1: When I was hosting Dancing with the Stars with Grant Denyer, and at the very beginning of the show, and the dancers had turned, gurned and turned themselves inside out, and then the camera comes to us, and the auto cue breaks, and you go, what happens now?
0: You are very good at this.
1: Thank you, I appreciate it. But live television can be terrifying, and particularly if you're trying to be chatty and friendly. And we're like this on the radio. A thought comes into your head, things come out of your mouth before you even know what you've said. You may have seen this. This is the QVC. That's the American Shopping Channel. Is it called the same thing here? It is a shopping channel. And the host, Tony Bratton, was showing a wig that you can put on that gives you this incredible hairstyle. And here's how she managed to say it.
2: I love to show the texture and this wave pattern. Again, it looks like you went and got a blow job at your blowout at your salon. Oh my God. And it looks beautiful.
3: All right, so here's what's happening today. We're having a huge beauty sale. Everything ships to you for free, but that goes away at the end of the day. I will remind you that this is a one-time only price.
1: No, really? Only That's one so time hard. Only?
0: That's so hard. I remember years ago, a friend of mine, Louise, childhood friend, she went on to become a hairdresser and she moved out of town. From time to time, she'd be coming back to town and I'd drop in and see her mum, Helen, who was the loveliest lady in the world, very refined, very proper, had a cup of tea outside under the maple tree in her front yard with all ladies of similar age and refinement. So Louise...
1: Sounds like Steel Magnolias.
0: It was very nice. And you just love listening to these ladies talk. And Louise was in town and she said, oh, you know, how about I give you a haircut? And I went, yeah, that'd be great. I'll drop in and see your mum. So I get there before her and all the mums are sitting around there and they're inquiring, oh, how are you going? What's everything? What's happening? What brings you here today? And Helen said, I just come for a head job off Louise.
1: That's the worst of options.
0: I know, and I'm drinking my tea.
1: Like a haircut, did she?
0: Yeah, she meant a haircut, but it was lost on everyone.
1: So no one batted an eye?
0: So I was drinking my tea, and I'm going, you know. Well, that's why I don't go to Just Cuts. So it happens. Words have so many meanings.
1: Top thing. Wow.
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1: I don't know what it is about Macca's orange juice. It just seems more hydrating.
2: Oh, it's delicious. It's like a Macca's Coke.
1: Well, I've looked up in the menu and stuff and it said apple orange.
2: It's apple and orange.
1: Well, I went for a bit of a dive. Macca's frequently have had to substitute their regular OJ with orange apple juice.
2: Ooh!
1: 60% orange, 40% apple.
2: I've got one more question for you. 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
1: Just enough to look at what's going on with my orange juice.
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10: Hey there, I'm Brooke Seychell. Hundreds of workers in Whyalla have lost their jobs with the blast furnace at the city steelworks to close. 500 workers and 100 contract workers will be affected, with a $10 million transition package being rolled out with help from the Commonwealth. The Premier says while the furnace is well past its use by date, he feels for those affected.
11: For all intents and purposes, this thing should not be operating, right? And it's only been able to survive because there are so many dedicated men and women who have kept it alive.
10: An independent senator has slammed Pauline Hanson's comments about First Nations Australians being primitive on a resurfaced podcast, calling them very harmful and false. Speaking on the ABC, Senator Lydia Thorpe says Ms Hanson is creating fear and division.
12: Aboriginal people have been putting our hands out to the rest of the people in this country, wanting to share the real knowledge the fabric of this nation and what it's really about, and want everyone in this country to be a part of that.
10: A leading business group is warning that One Nation's controversial migration plan could cause long-lasting damage to Australia's economy. Australian Chamber of Commerce and Industry Chief Andrew McKellar says the plan would create a COVID-level shock to the economy and lead to a deep recession. And the NRL is set to make an announcement this week on the entertainment for this year's grand final. League boss Peter Vallandi is telling Nine they're close to locking everything in.
13: Look, we are. We're probably going to announce it in the next couple of days.
10: Good news for Penrith fans. Nathan Cleary won't miss any finals footy. The NRL judiciary's handed down its verdict after the star halfback was sin-binned in last night's win over the Roosters. Cleary's avoiding a ban and can accept a $1,000 fine with an early guilty plea. And a potential boost for the Swans with Justin McInerney set to test this week. McInerney has missed the last few weeks with a hamstring injury, but could be in line to replace Callum Mills in their prelim against the Dockers. That's the latest in news and sport.
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15: Accident and breakdown free this afternoon. Busy though around the Casuarina shops, McMinn Street of the city, Wilder Road at Bayview, the Stewart Highway, Berrima. Road works continuing too on Boscombe Avenue between Bristonia Avenue and Lakeview Boulevard. KFC's due lunchtime box, 4 range packs, an unreasonable amount of chicken, and to mouth-watering 5, 10 and $15 boxes. 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The Early Birds with Dan and Duffy tomorrow morning from 5:30.
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21: 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That's what the J stands for.
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26: It's showtime.
27: Jonesy and Amanda here. Signs that you're a bottom-tier person. I've got a list here. You fit on that list?
28: Do I?
27: Littering? I've seen you litter.
28: I can't remember the last time I littered.
27: I've never seen you in an emu parade.
28: Also, the myth of the perfect job. We're discussing whether it exists. Mm. In reality, even the most perfect job in the world is 70% perfect, 30% dreadful. Every job has that 30%. We're going to talk to you about what's in your 30%.
27: What's your 30? That's coming up. It's Jonesy and Amanda driving you home for Jam Nation.

0: It's Jonesy and Amanda driving you home for Jam Nation. There's a lot of things in this land that make me unhappy. What about you? Is there things that make you unhappy?
1: Well, obviously, but I try not to dwell on them.
0: And there's been a list that's come out that I've noticed across my desk. Signs you're a bottom tier member of society.
1: Did someone leave that for you?
0: Do they think
1: you're, are you a bottom tier?
0: Because I was looking at this list and I'm pretty much okay on this list.
1: Meaning you don't do these things?
0: Mm-hmm.
1: Mm-hmm.
0: Signs you're a bottom tier member of society, right. Or as I would like to say, that's un-Australian. Oh. Sing it. Crikey!

0: You're taking a bow or feeding a cow?
1: Is it a cockatoo?
0: Matter of fact, I got it now.
2: All the way, Dobby.
3: Oh, stop. Stop.
4: Anyone that doesn't like that intro is un-Australian.
3: Like, makes me so angry.
4: Okay.
3: What have you got?
4: Signs you're a bottom-tier member of society
3: or
4: slash
3: un-Australian.
4: Littering.
3: Do people still litter?
4: I hope not.
3: I hope not. I don't know if people still litter.
4: I used to litter a lot when I was younger.
3: Did you?
4: I did. But I've seen the error of my
3: Give
4: ways.
3: Give me an example of the biggest thing
4: I
3: you threw out.
4: Chucking all junk out of the car when I'm driving along.
3: Really?
4: Yeah, when I was a youngster.
3: Do you throw an apple core out the window?
4: I wouldn't now, but in the old days, easily.
3: Even something biodegradable like an apple core?
4: Yep. Yeah. Yeah,
3: what about an Apple computer?
4: No, well, I don't litter now. And what I do now is I go and pick other people's litter
3: up. Do you?
4: Yeah, I've become that guy.
3: Because I wonder, since COVID, I don't like picking up tissues and stuff like that from other people and other people's stuff. Do you do that?
4: No, I wouldn't pick up a tissue, but I pick up bottles and things and then go straight down, return and earn.
3: Okay. What else is on your list?
4: Cutting in line. I never cut in line.
3: No, I never.
4: That
3: ever.
4: Is un-Australian.
3: And it's embarrassing if someone says, come on, no, just come over here. I'll help. I'll serve you, whatever.
4: Yep.
3: It's embarrassing if you're encouraged to cut a line. Other people think you've pushed in.
4: Parking in a handicapped spot when you don't need
3: who
4: one.
3: Who would do that? Mm. Who would do Do you, Brendan?
4: No.
3: I never would do that.
4: Carving your name into or graffitiing nature?
3: No.
4: Never.
3: Have you ever carved your name into a tree?
4: I did many years ago.
3: How many years?
4: Oh, many, many, many years ago.
3: Oh, that's terrible.
4: Yeah, I just wrote BJ in a tree.
3: Oh, no.
4: Playing, but I was young. Playing music from a phone speaker in public.
3: No.
4: Wearing pajamas to the airport.
3: Who does that?
4: That's outrageous.
3: Imagine if your pilot did it.
4: I'm never flying Jetstar again. What about this one? Not returning your shopping cart. That's un-Australian.
3: What about if, say, you found a chicken?
4: Yeah.
3: In a shopping cart.
4: And it had been left by some poor soul.
3: Who just was coming back from their car going, oops, I left the chicken there. I'll go and grab it.
4: No, they've gone.
3: And they went there and who would steal a chicken?
4: They've long
3: gone.
4: Who
3: would steal a cooked chicken and feed it to their family?
4: The chicken. It was all okay. Well, it had been it was at the back of the shopping trolley. I took my shopping trolley back and I think that was the universe thanking me.
3: By giving you salmonella.
4: For being Australian.
3: How do you know it hadn't gone off?
4: Because I looked at the timestamp and it said cooked at 11:20.
3: And what time did you find it?
4: I found it at exactly 11:40.
3: Oh, it was...
4: So 20 minutes, but it was still piping hot and it was in a sealed bag. So it hadn't been compromised in any way.
3: After 20 minutes, I wouldn't do it.
4: It was well within the parameters. 20 minutes is fine.
3: How do you know?
4: If it was like a day later, there's no way.
3: A day? Who would leave it a day?
4: Well, but what I mean is it would have sat there in the trolley.
3: About an hour.
4: I reckon an hour would be okay. Yeah, it would be okay. I am very mindful of food hygiene. And I took it home and fed it to my family.
3: Yeah, that's
4: food wastage. That's un-Australian. Crikey!

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1: Is it a cockatoo?
0: Matter of fact, I got it now.
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3: No.
4: Now that chicken's been 10 years. 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
1: The notion that to have a dream job where you want 100% fulfillment, to want your job to love you back, is inappropriate. That a job will never fulfill all your desires, even the best job in the world. We've been told 70% is love, 30% misery, and that's still a winning deal. And to ask for more than that is unrealistic.
0: This young lady you were talking about, she recently was sacked from her job because she posted online that she didn't like being a lawyer.
2: I feel like I just have to be really, really honest. It's my third week practicing as a lawyer in Melbourne, and I knew this was coming and I knew I'd feel this way, but I'm really just not loving it. The constant deadlines, the pressure, the working after hours, doing all these CPD events, reading extra books. It's like I did 7 years of all of this to just go back and do the same thing. There's no freedom. Like you're out, you barely take a lunch break and you're overworked and underpaid.
0: Well, that's pretty much it. You've been in the job for 3 weeks.
1: You know, couldn't work at home and therefore
0: can't be with a dog.
1: Couldn't be with a dog. The thing is,
0: but you know, even Bon Scott, when he was in AC/DC, I tell you, folks, it's harder than it looks. That's life.
1: To people looking at you, Brendan, the job you have, I mean, obviously you get to hang out with me. What a gift.
0: What a gift.
1: But people think 100% great. But their 30% of it sucks. What's part of your 30%?
0: You know, I love this job. I've done it for a long time. There's certain songs that I play on the radio that trigger me that I just hate. In my early days, I used to do a show called Sunday Morning Gold, and you play these dreadful songs from the 60s.
1: I would have loved them.
0: And there was a song that used to come up every half hour it felt. It was Man for Man's Mighty Quinn. And just hearing the start, Ryan.
1: Is that Manfred Mann?
0: Yeah, honestly,
1: didn't you say in your early days you'd sit in the radio studio in your early days and you'd smoke?
0: Yeah, and we had record players.
1: And you'd get the record off and you'd throw it up into the ceiling.
0: I'd smash a record. I smashed the single, and they'd get another single from the shop. And they say, well, you don't know what happens to Quinn the Eskimo. Because back in the old days with the system, it was on cards. So you had the card. So if you had a song you didn't like, you just flick the card. See, these days it's all on computer.
1: Let me tell
0: so you
1: this.
0: Can't flick a song.
1: You're part of someone's 30%. You're the 30% that someone else doesn't like about their job because they say, I had all those songs lined up and I'd find them in the ceiling, wedged in.
0: But there is, and like really there's not much, I don't like meetings, as you know.
1: Oh, you're not good in a meeting.
0: You've got me for 5 minutes in a meeting.
1: Mate, I know more than you. Mate.
0: Yeah.
1: You're part of a lot of people's 30%.
0: So there's that, and the only other song I can think of, because I love all the songs we play, there is one, it's this one. I just cannot.
1: What is it about that one? It drives you crazy.
0: I just hate UB40. I hate reggae. I hate UB40. Always have, always will.
1: All right.
0: Well, and that's it. So if that's my 30%, it's not a bad thing.
1: Yeah, you're winning.
0: What about you?
1: Well, my first job was Simon Townsend's Wonderworld as a researcher, and that was my dream job. And yet, I had to come up with stories. My first job was Simon Townsend's Wonderworld as a researcher, and that was my dream job. And yet,

0: and final rehearsals at around 5 o'clock, which involved having two microphones strapped to my legs because I couldn't fit them in the back of my dress. One was there so I could talk to the control room. One was there because it had my microphone and all the technology, etc. And I think I might have had a backup. Don't ask me where I stored that one. And I had to be zipped up into my dress. And what that meant was from about 5 o'clock till the show ended at 9:30, I couldn't go to the toilet. And for me, I was so impressed that my body actually did it.
1: Well, you got a Taiwanese bladder.
0: Meaning small?
1: Yeah, meaning,
0: I've got the bladder the size of a budgerigar.
1: It was made in Taiwan. Actually, anything made in Taiwan is pretty good these days.
0: Pretty good these days, except for my bladder. And so that was so hard. I'd be dressed at 5 o'clock and until 9:30, 10 o'clock when the show finished, I was strapped into that outfit and that was
1: That's why you rushed it. You know, Grant Daniel wanted to do a big long speech. You go, yeah, that'll do, mate.
0: On the bit where they say, tonight I'll tell you who's leaving. I'll tell you who it is. It's that guy on the right. Okay, I'm out.
1: See you, Jimmy Giggle. That's been great. Let's ask Jim Y. Rye. Let's get an opinion from a young guy.
0: Oh,
1: because right now
0: go.
1: I'm looking at him. He lives
0: the dream.
2: Yeah. No, this job's pretty good. I don't know. Like maybe the ads.
0: That's what's paying all our wages. So don't dis.
1: You know that car that you've got sitting in your dad's front yard, growing vines around it.
2: Yeah.
1: That's what's paying for the regio. Well, maybe this is something the tribal drum will be for you. You love your job.
0: You may love your job, whatever. But even the dream job, 70%. What's your 30%?
1: What's your 30?
0: That's just go. Oh, come on, this bit breaks me.
1: Yeah.
3: I'm resigning, everyone.
1: Mr. G.
0: If you cut out the bit where he puts the flowers somewhere interesting.
1: He could have done so many things instead of teaching these Drongo kids.
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5: Now.

0: Hello there, it's Jonesy Demander driving you home. You may love your job. I love this job. It's a fun factory. You love your job. You're on TV. You're always presenting TV. And there are times when I feel that maybe you don't like presenting the TV.
1: I love it. And you have to remind yourself it's your dream job. But there, as we've been talking, the most you can hope for apparently is 70% of loving your job. There'll always be 30%, no matter what your job is, that just sucks the big one. For me, it was when I was hosting Dancing with the Stars. And I had to get ready at 5 o'clock, zipped into my dress, big microphone pack strapped to my legs because you couldn't fit them inside the dress, all of that. And I couldn't go to the loo for maybe 4.5 hours.
0: Yeah.
1: You don't know what that cost me, Brendan. So hard.
0: Well, as a contestant on Dancing with the Stars, I hated it all the time. Just learning those dances and standing.
1: Learning those dances. What's the bit of this job that you don't like?
0: It's a musical thing. When I was first started out, and because we don't pick the music.
1: No,
0: on,
1: we don't.
0: On radio.
1: And what's hard for us is people assume we do and the what we cop.
0: And you know what? I'm happy for that. There's people that know how it all works and how a station sounds, but there are some songs I just can't abide. When I was young and I used to host these dreadful, horrible 60s radio shows because they had this obsession with playing 60s music. It's a bit like now we have an obsession with playing 80s music. So imagine when I first started in radio in the 90s, the 60s weren't that far away. Thank God they're so far away. But there was Manfred Mann's Quinn the Eskimo. It would set me into a apocalyptic rage.
1: Which is a shame because you played
0: it
1: every half hour.
0: I just hated it.
1: And what was the other one?
0: Oh, these days it's this one. I just find myself switching off the studio monitor.
1: Has it put you off Shiraz?
0: Actually, I don't drink red wine.
1: Because of it.
0: So maybe the industry is suffering.
1: Maybe there's a song about beer. Your health would be so much better.
0: The beer industry is going, okay, you saved our bacon.
1: Let's talk about what's your 30%.
0: The tribal drummer's beating for this.
2: There's my letter of resignation and there's some flowers for my dead dog. Why don't you stick those up your fat ass?
0: Thank you, Mr.
1: There's
0: G.
1: There's Mr. G.
0: Joe has joined us.
1: Hello, Joe. What's the 30% of your job that drives you spare?
3: I'm a school teacher, so I teach prep to year 6 visual arts, and after a fabulous day with the kids, that 30% is having to sit down and do an online compliance module. It's just mind-blowing at the end of the day.
1: I've got a friend who had so many modules that had banked up that she was threatened with losing her job, but she said it would be 2 weeks of unpaid work to get those modules done.
0: Mm-hmm.
1: And she said, when am I going to do it? When am I going to
0: we
1: do it?
0: We have modules here.
1: Do we?
0: Yeah, like it's, you know, how
1: see,
0: do you
1: obviously
0: sit in a
1: I
0: chair?
1: Don't do them.
0: No, you know, what about this, Joe? Amanda has 300,000 unread emails, and that's not an exaggeration. It's 300,000.
1: From management.
0: Unread emails and probably
1: from management from all kinds of stuff.
0: 50% of that would be modules.
1: Yeah.
0: Thank you.
1: Thank you.
0: Natalie has joined us.
1: Hello, Natalie. What's your 30%?
4: I have to start first and say I have an incredibly rewarding job. I work for a breast cancer charity, but my 30% is, given the nature of my job, some of our clients don't make it and they pass away. But in saying that, it is incredibly rewarding because we do beautiful things and can help so many women and families that are going through the shittest time in their lives. And that's so rewarding, but occasionally it really gets tough.
0: So of course
1: I don't know how you do it.
0: That'd be dreadful.
1: I don't know how you do it, Natalie, and the people that work in those fields, the way you have to, as you say, the percentage that is something that you find rewarding and you see the good work that you do versus the hits that you must take.
0: And as you say, Nat, on the upside, there are women that recover from breast cancer and men
1: That
0: matter, and that would be very rewarding.
4: It is. I mean, the survival rate for breast cancer is 95%.
0: Wow.
1: Is it really?
4: It is very good. It is very high, so but we do get women that are really doing it tough. And, you know, it does put your life in perspective. And I know a lot of our clients are going to be listening. So, hello, I'm sure they all know who I am.
1: Yeah.
4: Thank you.
0: Well, good on you, Nat.
1: But also, aren't we lucky we get the message, the lessons of how to live from the people who are really struggling.
0: And that's a lot higher statistic, 95% survival rate. That's pretty good.
1: But even the ones who survive are going through a tough time.
0: Of course
1: Natalie,
0: they are.
1: Thank you.
0: Jane has joined us.
1: Hello, Jane. What's your 30%?
5: My 30% is I work in retail and my 30% are entitled customers.
1: Oh, give us some examples of how bad they are.
5: Oh, well, you know, well, I work in furniture and sometimes we have to wait 12 weeks and then they're like, what, 12 weeks? I'm like, we do have 7 other stores and this is, we've got to make the furniture. And then when you get the 12 weeks go past and then you tell them that it's arrived, they go, oh, I can't take it yet.
1: Oh, I can't take it yet. Oh.
0: This is good. I like this.
1: It's making us all feel better to hear about these.
0: Did I ever tell you, remember I hosted that Miss Summertime competition?
1: Oh, see, to anyone else, that there would look like a dream. Girls in their swimming costumes walking back and forth in front of you, getting changed in front of you, all the stuff.
0: There was one detractor to that, which I can talk
1: about. There was
0: what? A detractor. Yeah,
1: what
0: the
1: was
0: 30%.
1: It?
0: Well, I'm not going to tell you now.
1: Are you hooking us through?
0: Yeah.
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17: 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The Gold Coast Titans have consolidated second spot on the NRLW table after a 12-point win over the Knights yesterday. Earlier, the Broncos thumped the Warriors 52-18. North Melbourne remains undefeated in the AFLW after a 10-point win over Carlton. Last night, round five wrapped up with the Dockers downing the Bombers by 15 points. And Team USA has won the fifth straight Women's Basketball World Cup. The Americans defeated France 97-79 in this morning's final.
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0: Hello there, it's Jonesy Demander driving you home. You may love your job, but what was your 30%? Remember when I hosted Miss Summertime? I was in my 30s, just on the cusp of 30, and it was a beauty pageant at various hotels around the place, and it was these girls, and it was a great job. Paid a lot of money. So
1: what was the? What did the girls do? They just paraded around in a cozy.
0: And I'd
1: pub.
0: Ask some questions. It was sponsored by Bacardi Breezer. And it was good. I asked questions of the girls.
1: And they're in bikinis?
0: That was part of it. They're in evening wear. They're in then their sporting gear.
1: Did you have to judge them?
0: No. There was a series of judges, local celebrities who would be the judges.
1: Who was the biggest
0: celebrity? There was someone from Big Brother, if I remember right. One of the characters from Big Brother. I can't remember which one. I think it might have been the guy that died. Anyway, he died. There was one that died.
1: Yeah, Lee. Was it Lee?
0: No, it wasn't him. There was another one. Anyway, so you'd host that, and it was a lot of work, but good money. It was $1,000.
1: You mean Gordon?
0: I think it was Gordon.
1: $1,000?
0: $1,000 back in 1998.
1: For one day's work?
0: It was literally an hour and a half's work.
1: Plus pervy rights?
0: No pervy. It was all professional.
1: So what was the downside?
0: The downside was the girls used, because they liked the glow of the skin for the bikini bit. So it was a mixture.
1: I'm just going to cross my arms. Keep going. I'm setting my face to
0: baby oil and glitter. And to get full coverage, they needed a hand sort of backstage. And what would happen with me, I for some reason.
1: Come on. You're even ashamed of yourself. I can hear it.
0: For some reason.
1: What happened, Brendan? Anyway. What happened? Tell me what happened. You poor thing. What happened?
0: Why?
1: Did some of it get on you?
0: Why do all the women in my life look at me like that?
1: So what was it about your skin that caused something?
0: I actually had no reaction to it. I think it was all okay.
1: What's the downside? You got some on your skin and on your hands.
0: And you'd go home
1: and your hands would have glitter and baby oil on them.
0: Anyway.
1: Is that your complaint?
0: It's not about me. The tribal drum is beating.
1: Oh, what a flex.
0: You may love... Well, let me tell you, that shimmer makes the flex look really good. You may love your job, but what was your 30%?
2: There's my letter of resignation and there's some flowers for my dead dog. Why don't you stick those up your fat ass?
1: No mention of glitter and baby oil there.
0: Jason has joined us.
1: Hi, Jason. What was your 30%?
3: Hi, Amanda. Hi, Jonesy.
0: Jason.
3: My 30%... would be sitting behind three computer screens looking at all these new motorbikes when I'm not riding them or seeing them in the flesh.
0: And you're buying these motorbikes, Jason?
3: No, I work for a manufacturer.
0: Oh, okay.
1: And you love motorbikes and you can't get your hands on any of them?
3: They're all on a computer screen. I'm sitting behind three computer screens.
0: Yeah.
1: So you can't even get baby oil and glitter on your hands while you're looking at them. Wow.
3: Well... 30%.
0: Sure, I'd love to hear about the other 70%.
1: Thank you, Jason.
0: Jenny is in Camden.
1: Hello, Jenny. What's your 30%?
4: Hi there, Jonesy and Amanda. My 30% is I'm a primary school teacher, and if a child does the wrong thing at school and it's necessary to ring the parents about it, the parents then turn around and say, well, what did you do as the teacher to provoke my child?
1: Oh gosh.
0: Outrageous.
1: You know, my sister-in-law's a teacher's aide, and I've been talking to her in the last few days, and she said exactly the same thing.
0: Mm-hmm.
1: It's all, you know, absolutely.
0: Yep.
1: And it's extraordinary. Parents will go up to the school and complain about if their kid doesn't get a merit card, if the kid didn't do this, why didn't the kid get top in the class, blah, blah, blah. How exhausting for you.
0: It's like my dad, if the school called my dad, the first thing he would say is, what's he done now?
1: Yeah.
0: Thanks, Jen.
1: Thank you, Jenny.
0: Thank you for all your calls.
1: And Brendan, I think, do we need a ticker tape parade for you of some kind? I don't think we can because it might stick to your hands.
0: I should get some sort of medal for that.
1: Maybe you should. Because people tonight are going, you know what, I always felt sorry for him because he was deficient and now this.
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14: Hey there, I'm Brooke Seychelle. Indigenous leaders have condemned Pauline Hanson after she called First Nations Australians primitive on a resurfaced podcast. Indigenous Minister Malandiri McCarthy has called the remarks completely racist, while Independent Senator Lydia Thorpe says Hanson is creating division.
15: Everyone out there should be excited and proud that we here in this country today have the oldest culture anywhere else than anywhere else on the planet. That's something to be proud of.
14: Meanwhile, the federal and South Australian governments have announced a $10 million transition package after the blast furnace was shut down at the Whyalla Steelworks. 500 workers and 100 contractors will be affected. But Industry Minister Tim Ayres says they'll be looked after.
16: In making sure that we have staff already on the ground in Whyalla working with these communities to make sure that every worker has got the support that they need.
14: Overseas, Indonesian police are investigating the deaths of an Australian man and his two children after their bodies were found in Bali. A welfare check by police found the 56-year-old WA man and his young children inside their bungalow yesterday morning. And the PM has led tributes for Mary Gaudron, Australia's first female High Court judge, after her death at the age of 83 over the weekend. Anthony Albanese taking time in Parliament to honour her contributions to Australia's law landscape.
17: She added so much to the life of our great country.
14: Hawks star Jai Newcombe has commended Adelaide captain Jordan Dawson for calling out the vile social media abuse directed at him following the Crows' semi-final loss in Brisbane. Adelaide has reported it to South Australia Police. Newcombe admits online abuse is a major problem for AFL players.
18: There's a hell of a lot of that that goes on pretty frequently that players have to deal with and obviously talk to the people that they need to, but there's too much of it going on.
14: That's the latest in news and sport.
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24: 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Bad, bad Amanda.
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26: What a creep. I've heard them describe him as a drunken idiot.
27: Stay in school and learn school.
28: Yeah, okay.
29: Out of the way, Dobie.
30: Jonesy and Amanda, those are names that you would never forget.
31: It's showtime!
1: It's Jonesy and Amanda here. Gene Simmons. Big fan.
32: You are, he.
1: You're a big fan. He says rap doesn't belong in the Rock and Roll Hall of Fame. You know what? I stand with Gene on on this. They've got their own rock and rap.
32: No, they don't. The Rappin' Hall of Fame.
1: Well, they should have something.
32: Annex. They're not in the hall. Go out into the annex where I can't hear you.
1: Or the rumpus room. They'd have the rumpus room.
32: Also, from Gene to Jeans, when you get home, do you take off your jeans and put on comfortable pants, a nice pair of slacks, Brendan?
1: I look to the teachings of Neil Diamond. Forever in blue jeans, babe.
32: We're going to discuss with you wear jeans at home.
1: That's coming up. It's Jonesy and Amanda driving you home for Jam Nation.

0: Jonesy Demander driving you home. Gene Simmons from Kiss. You know Gene Simmons. I think whatever you say about Gene Simmons, and whenever we've had him on the show, he's always done the
1: bit of a knobhead.
0: Flirty
1: That's what I say about him.
0: The flirty bit with him. And also, we've kind of mocked him a bit. Remember that time he called our stadium here Acorn Stadium? We used to get in trouble for calling it Acorn Stadium, but then Gene Simmons said Acorn Stadium.
2: It's going to be in October and Acorn Stadium in Sydney.
1: And we from little things, big things are supposed to grow. That shows Dave is a little thing.
0: You say what you want about Gene Simmons.
1: And I will.
0: But I'll give you an example of his bass playing excellence with the Kiss song Sure Know Something. This.
1: I do love this.
0: Is a banger. Listen to that. It's what a bassist does. And he is rock. And he's come out recently and he said that rock and roll, the Rock and Roll Hall of Fame, is for rock music. It's not for rap music. This is what he said.
2: Ice Cube, who's a good guy, and I had a difference of opinion, and we still do, about the nature of Grandmaster Flash and other iconic hip-hop stars winding up in the Rock and Roll Hall of Fame. Well, they shouldn't be there. I stand by my words. Or, if they are going to be there, and all I want to know is when does AC/DC wind up in the Hip-Hop Hall of Fame?
0: That's it. They've got their own hall.
1: But who has a hall?
0: Is it just hip hop people are going to hall?
1: Is there such a thing as a country hall, a hip hop hall?
0: There'd have to be a country hall.
1: All those halls have to lead to someone's lounge room.
0: Yeah, but what I'm saying, like Michael Jackson was the king of pop.
1: Did he, was he in the Hall of Fame, the Rock and Roll Hall of Fame?
0: Ooh, I don't know. Why are you asking all these questions I don't have the answer to?
1: Well, meaning, has rock and roll traditionally only been for rock and roll performers until hip hop came along?
0: Well, this is the thing, isn't it? Rock, to me, Rolling Stones, they're in the Rock and Roll Hall of Fame. DC are in the Rock and Roll of Fame. Kiss, they're there.
1: All deservedly in there.
0: And what Gene's talking about, so, okay, Tupac Shakur.
1: He's in there,
0: California.
1: Apparently.
0: No.
1: I love it, but it's not rock and roll.
0: Okay.
1: Good though.
0: That's as rap as I get. Then you start to get into your Jay-Z. And then your girl, Cardi B. Yeah, you with some wet ass. And Kanye.
3: Whoopie de scoop.
0: Come on.
3: Scoop de dee whoop. Whoop de scoop de poop.
1: Are these people in the Rock and Roll Hall of Fame?
0: No.
1: Well, then what's the problem?
0: Well, no, but this is what they're saying. This is where we're going for. Now it's going to be all this in the Rock and
1: Roll.
0: Well,
1: apparently. Run DMC, Tupac Shakur, Notorious B.I.G., Jay-Z, Eminem have been inducted into the Rock and Roll Hall.
0: Yeah, but Run DMC teamed up with Aerosmith to do Walk This Way. You see what I'm saying?
1: Are you saying that the other ones need their own adjacent hall?
0: They should have a hall, like a different, you know, maybe a village.
1: Yeah.
0: A series of halls.
1: Maybe a doorway.
0: And then you could put...
1: Underground.
0: What would be in the country hall? Have to be this, surely.
4: Drink my beer.
1: Oh, just that.
0: Drink my beer.
4: I just want to catch my fish. Drive my truck.
0: That's all I want to do.
1: Yeah, that's a lot to do in a hall.
0: Anyway, I've had my say about that. I don't want to start any feuds with anyone.
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1: This is something that I'd like to know your opinion on. I mentioned this casually before, that I heard a podcast, or I heard a snippet of a podcast. It's called Staying Relevant Podcast with two men, Sam Thompson and Pete Wicks. And they were discussing wearing jeans at home or being comfortable in jeans at home. This is part of the conversation.
2: Also, relaxing in jeans, that is a weird one.
3: You know this. Everyone knows this.
2: I do. So this is the thing, because I'm so used to it that it doesn't seem weird. But then when I think about it, I don't actually know people who do like chill out in a pair of jeans.
3: Right. So this is what I'm wearing today. Mm. We've got a long day in the office. I'll go home and this is what I'll wear till I go to bed.
2: I thought you could start sleeping in. You put on a fresh pair of jeans.
3: To be honest with you, I probably won't even take the boots off. I'll sit at home. This is what I will wear until I go to bed.
1: And when I mentioned this earlier, just as a chat around the office, Jenna, who works with us, said she looked at me like I'd suggested I was going to murder people. She was going, that makes her feel sick.
0: What does Jenna do?
1: She said the minute she gets home, she has to take off her outdoor clothes because she doesn't want that on her furniture. And it's not just for comfort. She does not want outdoor clothes like that.
0: So what does she put on? Pajamas?
1: Yeah, or other clothes, comfy at-home clothes. Uh-huh. And so that's what the debate has been. I've seen some of the comments online. Someone said here, my husband chills out in jeans after his bath. It's very English, isn't it? But many people have said, the minute I get home, I will put on jammies.
0: Do you put on the robe?
1: I put on jammies.
0: Bob and Blanche.
1: Because I can't relax wearing a pair of jeans. How about you, Brendan? You wear Kevlar jeans, which are even weirder to be relaxing in.
0: Well, they're very comfortable.
1: Are they? But they're still jeans.
0: Motorcycle jeans. You know, since we started doing these new hours and I get home a bit later now, I come home and my wife has got dinner on the table. It's like I'm living some 50s lifestyle.
1: Martini in hand.
0: In the old days, I used to cook dinner every night. So now I get home, dinner's on the table, so there's no time to get changed. So I sit down.
1: And you watch TV for the night in your jeans.
0: Yeah, I'll take my motorbike boots off and I'll sit there in these jeans and my work shirt. It's not like I'm working in a coal mine.
1: No, but just for comfort level, it does seem unusual. Okay. How about you, Ryan?
4: Yeah, I keep my jeans on. Because, like, the jeans kind of warp to your body a bit after a while.
0: Exactly. And he's in a share house as well.
1: So you're not going to put pajamas on, is what you're saying?
4: Yeah. Yeah, no.
0: Yeah. Because my neighbour, a few years ago, there was a car accident at the front of the house at about 8:30 at night. Anyway, he had his jammies on and he came into
1: And you've mocked him ever since by the sound of it.
0: And his jammies. And I said, we're talking about this terrible car accident. It was about five cars that had been smashed. And I went, are you wearing jammies, Greg? He was wearing like full-on flannel pajamas. Mm. I said, it's 8:30. What are you, up to plow the field
1: but
0: tomorrow?
1: That's what's interesting is there's a whole lot of people who won't stay in their work clothes until they go
0: to
1: bed.
0: Well, if they're a tradie, are you working on a building site or a mechanic?
1: But not just that, no, it's comfort. And psychologically, I'm home now, I'm relaxing. I think it's a psychological cutoff.
0: I think it's a whip poll.
1: Let's call it this. So whip poll, you think? Staying in your jeans at home. Not staining. Staying in your jeans at home.
0: Don't stay in your jeans.
1: Relaxing in your jeans at home doesn't pass the poll. Oh, no, whip poll.
0: Whip poll, come on. Whip poll. For Pete's sake.
1: Yes or no? Wearing your jeans all day at home.
0: All day jeans.
1: All the jeans into the evening.
0: 24 hours jeans.
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0: Hello there. It's Jonesy Demander driving you home. When there are big issues to discuss, we could go down to the Jonesy Demander Arms, but no, this is more of a whip poll. A whip poll is a snapshot of what Australia thinks about any given subject.
1: And the subject we're talking about today is wearing your jeans when you're relaxing at home. A lot of people come in from work, or if they've been out, have to take their jeans off and put on their leisure wear, something more comfy. Others stay in that all day long, which the people who put on their comfies go, what the hell?
0: Yeah, when you put your comfies on. I do think if you had a shower or a bath or something like that, I wouldn't be putting jeans on after that. But I will go from here to my modest home where my wife has got dinner waiting for me on the table and I won't take my pants off.
1: Okay.
0: Until later.
1: Well, let's see what you think. Staying in your jeans at home. That's what the whip poll is.
0: Helen's in Connell's Point.
1: Over to you, Helen. What do you think?
2: I think you have to get into something comfy. So that's something that's got some stretch on the waist, is loose, and will move with you.
1: Good stretch around the waist and the crutchy bits. That's what's required when you get home, I think.
0: Guy is in Diva Hills.
1: What do you think, Guy? Are you going to keep your jeans on at home?
3: No. When I get home, I automatically change into my comfy clothes.
1: Yes.
0: And what are your comfy clothes, Guy?
3: Just some tracksuit pants, a hoodie and all that.
0: Mm-hmm. I put on tracksuit pants the other night and my wife said, it looks like you're going into a home.
1: Oh. So is that why you don't do it more often?
0: No, because I was wearing my business shirt with tracksuit pants.
1: That would look like you were going into a home.
0: Thank you, Guy. Deb is in the Shire.
1: Hi, Deb. What about you? Jeans at home?
4: Definitely not. Straight home and into the jammies.
1: Yes. Even when we did breakfast radio, when I go home in the middle of the day, I was tempted, and often I did. I'd put on pyjamas in the middle of the day. And therefore, if someone came to the door, they just thought I was an old alcoholic.
0: Thank you.
1: Holding the bottle was also a giveaway.
0: Thank you, Deb. Kerry's with us.
1: Hello, Kerry. What do you think about wearing jeans at home?
5: Oh, never. As soon as I get home, the pyjamas go on. Even on the weekend, I'll have a shower and change back into my pyjamas. And if I'm not going out, that's what I'll stay in.
1: Mm-hmm. I like that idea. You get up in the morning, take your pyjamas off, have a shower, get back into some pyjamas.
0: Are they flannelette pyjamas, Kerry?
5: They are flannelette. They're so comfortable.
1: Yeah.
5: That's what you need.
0: Yeah. That's what you need.
1: Thank you, Kerry.
0: Louisa's in North Parramatta.
1: Louisa, jeans at home or not?
6: No, go home, get into your comfies, and if you're a fat bumbleada like me, you need to. You couldn't sit in jeans forever.
1: No, it's like when you see people on international flights wearing jeans, you go, how does that happen?
0: There's a lot of seams in jeans.
1: A lot of seams around the waist, around the crotchy bits, around the legs.
0: What about those people that you see get it straight into the Qantas pyjamas? Yeah. I don't know about that.
1: Or even to the, they get off, they change the second the plane takes off.
0: Like I saw the pilot doing that.
1: This pillow.
0: Thank you, Louisa.
1: Little teddy bear.
0: John will wrap this up.
1: Hello, John. Jeans during the when you get home or not?
7: No, definitely not. Straight in the trackies and the flanny.
1: Yeah.
0: Trackies and flanny.
1: What happens in summer?
7: Shorts and a T-shirt.
0: Yeah.
7: But it's like a switch off. You get home, you take your work stuff off and you don't think about work until the next day.
1: I agree. Yep. It's psychological. It's that there bit it of the, that part of the day has finished.
0: Well, 99.9% of respondents have said they change it to something more comfortable.
1: Interesting.
0: I'm the only one that does it.
1: And Ryan.
0: Oh, and Ryan. Okay, so we're 0.1%.
1: Yeah, I always thought so.
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1: I love country music. You don't love
0: country
1: music.
0: Do you like American? Do you like the honky-tonk country? You like Australian country music?
1: I like modern country music.
0: You like TCD? Good friend of the show.
1: I do. I like the Chris Stapleton style of Zach Bryant. I like that kind of country.
0: Yeah. I like old school. I like Devil Went Down to Georgia. Don't tell you, weren't you, son
1: You've
0: of a
1: given
0: bitch.
1: Us all an earworm because you've become obsessed with the Turning Point halftime alternative show for the Super Bowl.
0: And being a motorcyclist, I ride along and I spend a lot of time in my own head.
1: Tell me something I don't know.
0: And this pops up the earworm that is, it's hard being country nowadays.
2: I just want to catch my fish.
0: It just works.
2: Drive my truck.
0: Simple stuff.
2: Drink my beer.
0: What came next after that?
2: Country now.
1: What a stupid trope. Who's stopping him doing any of those things?
0: They're all achievable goals, Lee. You can do it.
1: You can do any of those things.
0: I was just wanted to see how well he was going chart-wise, country nowadays, and I was just looking.
1: I could watch you pull that face all day.
0: It's not doing as well, according to Taste of Country. That's what it's called. Mm. It's not as good as his big hit.
1: What's that?
0: One of Them Girls.
1: He's using the English language.
0: This is One of Them Girls.

0: You're one of them girls. You're good on the pool table, always shooting back from the tee, though.
1: Is he saying that you don't get enough of them girls anymore?
0: Yeah, I think they want one of those girls.
1: Them girls, please.
0: Excuse me.
1: Let's use English language correctly.
0: But they love fishing. Even Kid Rock, he sung about fishing.
2: You can tell your old man you'll do some largemouth fishing.
0: Are you?
2: Time.
1: They're not obsessed fishing? With nuclear fishing.
0: Do you like fishing? Because I'm a bit ambivalent to it. You do it, but there's a lot of mucking around, and then you catch the fish, and then you got to deal with it. My neighbour, Gaz, he loves fishing. He lives for it. And I like going fishing with him because he does all the work. Mm. Like
1: You sit up back in the bimbo seat.
0: I sit there with a beer
1: going. Make the sandwiches.
0: And I say, Gaz, how do you do this again? If you wave your hands around, he goes, yeah, mate, I'll do it for you. But there's a lot of country music at the moment who are loving Jesus and fishing. And I don't know if China's listening to me, but as far as the algorithm, this, I kid you not, popped up in my algo.
1: I think your brain was stolen sometime ago.
0: No, this is because I'm talking about it.
3: I bet Jesus will be from the South today.
0: This is...
3: Jesus wasn't from Kentucky, but sure sounds like it could be.
1: Oh, come on.

0: out today. You know, if Jesus turned up today, ICE would get him. He'd be dark skinned from the Middle East. He'd be rounded up by ICE.
1: Sorry, mate. But gee, it'd be good to have round. Except when you had to sit everyone down. Oh, Jesus, everyone has to sit on the same side of the table.
0: And you're going to have to wear closed shoes. I'm sorry.
2: Take a peek behind the scenes. Follow Jonesy and Amanda on Instagram and Facebook.

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1: We can all agree that our paramedics do a phenomenal job, but if they are not funded adequately, and I get that this is years in the making, the fact is right now you guys are in power. How quickly can this get sorted so we do not wind up in a situation where anybody else laying on the floor waiting and our paramedics are unable to get there because there simply are not enough of them?
2: We've put that $10 million through already, which has got more vans on the road. We are in the final touches of the deal, and that's obviously a backwards and forwards between St. John's and the Northern Territory government.
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0: 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We play back your misheard lyrics. As always, you're the star of this feature. Whenever you mishear a lyric, email me, christian@christianoconnell.com.au.
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0: All right, let's get into them. As this works then, every Monday when we play the back, if we agree with what you think you're mishearing, if we don't hear it. And for the really great ones.
2: Instant Hall of Famer.
0: All right, let's see what we got this week. Mike has got Empire of the Sun. Great song, Walking on a Dream. Is it real now? Or is it grandma?
3: Yes.
0: He really does that. He's really trying to emphasize as well. Is it grandma?
2: Instant Hall of Famer.
0: I love that one, Mike. Thank you very much. Rhonda, Christian, I always hear my own name in Rhonda. This is like an occasional side feature, isn't it? People with their own name in the misheard lyrics. I always hear my own name in Run to Paradise with the Choir Boys. So the original line, she'll run to paradise.
4: She'll run to paradise.
0: Or... is she Rhonda Paradise? I'm looking for Rhonda Paradise.
4: She Rhonda Paradise.
0: She Rhonda Paradise.
3: Rhonda Paradise. Hell of a name.
0: I love that one. Rhonda.
2: Instant Hall of Famer.
0: Timmy's been listening to Pearl Jam. Glorified G. Glorified version of a pellet gun. Looking forward to playing this one all weekend. Or is it glorified version of a pelican?
3: Definitely.
0: Just hearing Eddie Vedder say the word pelican. Oh my God, it's three from three.
2: Instant Hall of Famer.
0: One on Timmy. Paul, who's a bright side at number 53. Nelly Furtado, Don't Turn Off the Lights. I looked above the other day. Now, in this email, Paul is a new listener of ours from Sydney. He's come over from Triple M, and he apologises about his basic humour.
5: Okay.
0: He's hearing it, and I am always just a messenger here. I licked a bum the other day.
5: Oh, no.
0: He's come over from the M's with some of that gear.
3: They would have loved that.
4: I licked a bum the other day.
0: Nelly! My Nelly!
3: It's allowed.
0: Licking
3: it's
0: bums?
3: Allowed.
0: I licked a bum the other day, Nelly Furtado.
4: I licked a bum the other day.
0: Is it?
3: It's there!
0: It is there!
2: Instant Hall of Famer!
0: Welcome, Paul! Tristan's been listening to You Two, Mysterious Ways. Johnny, Take a Dive with Your Sister in the Rain.
4: Johnny, take a dive with your sister in the rain.
0: Or is there a very different kind of tone now? Johnny, Take a Dive with Your Sister, Lorraine.
4: Johnny, take a dive with your sister in the rain.
0: Lorraine! Yes, it's there. Yeah, well done, Tristan. And Daniel Patterson, Another Chance by Roger Sanchez. I tried to tell you the things that we had were right. Or as Roger Sanchez has been enjoying the chef Ainsley Harriet on Ready Steady Cook. I'd rather take a bath with Ainsley Harriet. I'd rather take a bath with Ainsley Harriet. Oh my. I thought it was ambitious. Like, there's no way. I'd rather take a bath with the chef, Ainsley Harriet. Uncanny. Daniel Patterson, Take a Bow. Great ears.
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0: No, I just had to check it's still there. It is still there. All right, as always, you email me, the misheard lyrics, christian@christianoconnell.com.au. Thank you very much.
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0: Christian O'Connell's show. My daughter, she left home a couple of months ago. She came back. I made her lunch. And she knows that I love questions. I have a huge ongoing, it must be about over 300 questions on a big ongoing document I have on my Google Docs.
1: I never knew.
0: Oh my God, yeah. I just love questions, right? If I overhear when I read one in a magazine interview, I add it to the list. There seriously must be about 300. She goes, Dad, I've got three questions for you. So we spend the next 2 hours answering these questions, just three of them. Because you know sometimes when someone asks you a great question, you tell a story about that, you answer it. But actually in the answer, it so many more things come out of it. It expands. And I was asking her the question, then we would talk about her answer. So during the next 20 minutes, if we've got time, I'm going to go through these questions. They're great. First one she asked me, what's a moment in your life you'd love to go back to? You can't alter it, but you can just go back to it and re-experience it. And I said to her straight away, I can tell you what it is. And it's 1996. I'm 23. I've just moved to London. Broke up with a girlfriend that I'd had for 2 years. I thought I was going to marry. I didn't know anyone in London. I moved to this amazing city. But if you don't know anyone, London is a really big, lonely city. I don't know anyone there. However, I have two dreams. One, I want to get into radio, or I want to be a stand-up comedian. On a Wednesday night in 1996, in September, I was doing, when I first moved to London, I was doing a sales job I didn't really enjoy. It was telesales. You're there with a headset. All day, cold calling people. Do you want to take out some advertising in a photography magazine? No, hang up. But it was commission only, this job. The best training you could ever do for doing what I do now. You had to build instant rapport with people. So all day long, I'd be trying to entertain people and keep them talking on the phone so they may take an advert out and I might be able to pay rent and get my beer money. Anyway, my dream was during the day, I had this dead-end job that I wasn't really enjoying and I would go and do what are called open mic nights. This is where in comedy clubs around London, this is the same all over the world, you put your name down on a piece of paper, you get called up, you do 5 minutes. You get your 5 minutes, okay? So on a Wednesday night in September 1996, there was a open mic night of the year. It was like a big competition. And at the end of the open mic night, there were about 25 wannabe comedians, and I was one of them. They go through, they read out everyone's name, and the crowd go, yeah, boo. Brutal.
2: Brutal. Oh.
0: But you know when you're 23, you think, I haven't really got anything in my life. I can't be crushed anymore.
1: So
0: kind of thing. And also, it's like anything in life. You want to be a comedian, you want to be on the radio, you want to be a pilot. You just got to get your stage time.
1: Yep.
0: You've got to build it your MR. So it didn't really bother me whether I won or lost. Anyway, I won.
3: Wow.
0: What I got was $50. That $50 I didn't spend for 2 years until I was quite broke and I did need to spend it and I was devastated. I pinned it up on this tiny little bedroom I had in this miserable little bed sit I had in London. I won $50 and I remember couldn't sleep that night. I was so excited. I thought, just maybe this dream I have might be able to happen. And also, as the other part of the prize, I got to open for a professional comedian that weekend. Comedian, Sean Locke.
1: Oh, you're kidding.
0: I opened for Sean Locke. This is in 1996, before Sean Locke became a really, really big star. But for comedians in the 90s, Sean Locke was like, he was the comedian's comedian. Mm-hmm. Everyone knew who Sean was. It was a very, very different stand-up. And we're talking 15-odd years before he became known for what a great comedian he was with 8 out of 10 Cats with Jimmy Carr. But yeah, this was in 96. I opened for Sean.
1: Incredible.
0: Got to know him. And then about 6 years later, he became a regular on my breakfast show. And I said, do you remember we met before? I opened for you at the Cosmic Comedy Club. I got $50. That $50 is the best amount of money I've ever been given in my whole life. I would desperately go back now. I remember just walking home. It took me like an hour and a half. Rather get the underground because I was just so happy. I was just basking in this glow of like, wow, I actually got given money for jokes. I wonder if one day, could I actually get a living out of jokes? You know, so yeah, that's what I go back to. September 1996, at the Cosmic Comedy Club, winning that $50.
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0: Christian O'Connell's show. I'm going to ask Patsy, what's the moment in time you're going back to then?
1: You know what? I would love to go back to our wedding day and when I walked down the aisle and saw Chris for the first time because, you know, it was...
0: Well, not the first time. You'd obviously met him before. It's
1: there's so much build-up to your wedding day.
0: And so what year is this?
1: So March 1999, March 6, 1999 at Williamstown Uniting Church, beautiful old 200-year-old church. And, you know, there's that anticipation and you see videos of it now on social media where the groom turns around and he's bawling because she just looks exquisite. And Chris did not turn around to look at me. And this isn't not an argument, but this is a debate we still have nearly 30 years later quite often.
0: He's up there raw dogging it.
1: He's just not looking back. He's having a joke with his brother who was his best man. They're laughing. I'm thinking, why aren't you looking at me? What's going on?
0: Don't you think that's so Chris in a way? Because he's a cool customer, isn't he?
1: Oh, yeah. It was ridiculous.
2: Having a chuckle.
0: Yeah. He's waiting for someone. Any more of that church wine? This is only half full, Vicar.
1: And I sort of was whispering to my dad, why is he not looking around, Dad? What's going on? And we still have this debate.
0: I bet you do. That's incredible. I've never known that.
1: Still have this debate.
0: Because I still remember looking around at my wife you know, when she was coming down the aisle. And it's like a Polaroid moment in your life. It's like,
1: it's a moment.
0: I'm always going to remember this.
1: Yes. And I say to him now, I know we can't take the time back, but what was your thinking? And he said, it's justified because he said, I wanted to see you for the first time when you were standing beside me as my, as husband and wife. He said, I didn't want to spoil it. I wanted you to be right by my side and hold your hand.
0: I love that.
1: And I think, okay, that's all right then.
0: That's beautiful. But you're right. What's lovely about hearing your stories as well is sometimes when someone tells you a story from the past, they just tell you the story. It's like they're not in the story. Mm. You know, it's not something they told a few times. So it's almost like it's at arm's distance. Mm. What's lovely is, though, sometimes when you tell a story and you really slow down, you pause, you actually go back into the story. You live the story. And the details matter. You know, you could have talked about the wedding and, like, our wedding day and, like, you know, it's a magical moment. The fact that Chris didn't look round, you know, and then we're all judging him. And then when you say why he didn't look round, it's even more beautiful, Patsy.
1: Yeah.
0: It's almost like we're at your wedding.
1: Yes,
0: you weren't there, but I can feel it.
1: Oh, you should have been. It was such a big wedding. It was awesome.
0: I think if you got married now, you're not inviting me.
1: Oh, of course. Yes, I would.
0: You threatened to punch
1: me. No, you'd be
0: the
1: MC. You could MC for
0: the
1: day.
0: Oh, wow. Okay.
1: You could work.
0: Mates race. Oh, so I'm working there. But not invited to the after party.
1: No, you're not
0: on the guest list, okay? Catch up on the Christian O'Connell Show podcast
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0: Christian O'Connell Show. All right, time waster today. We're looking for your car bands. Now, Citroën is a very famous French brand.
1: I'm familiar.
0: Over there, they love the rapper that sings Funky Cold Medina. That's right.
1: Okay.
0: It's Citroën Look.
1: Okay. Very long run.
0: Citroën Look.
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1: Car
0: Radio. Very clever. Who's playing in the car? Indicatoriamos.
2: Oh, nice.
1: God plus.
0: Thank you.
1: God plus.
0: Ford Out Boy. Ford Out Boy. And you too.
1: Oh, good God.
0: All right, Rhea, what have you got? Car bands.
1: Biggie's in a RAV4. It's Notorious SUV.
0: Oh, that's God plus. Very, very good. I thought you were going to do the other rapper who's in court at the moment. I was like, what are you playing at? No.
1: Moving on.
0: Yeah, please.
1: Steely Sedan.
0: Yeah. Oh, also Silver Plus. Very good.
1: Hot Rod Stewart.
0: Hot Rod Stewart is great. Gold.
1: And Hoodie and the Blowfish.
0: Also very good as well. Another gold. Well done, Rio. All right, time wasted of the day then. Empire of the Datsun.
1: Gold.
0: Ute B40.
1: Silver.
0: Big Audi Dynamite.
1: Gold.
0: Lady Car Car.
1: Gold.
0: That's
1: plus.
0: So good. Ram Saab.
1: Bronze.
0: Metallic Kia.
1: Oh, Silver Plus.
0: Alanis and Morissette.
1: Gold.
0: I love that one from Mary Gavranovich. Right Said Bread Van.
1: Bronze.
0: Pearl Van.
1: Gold.
0: Green Light Day.
1: Silver.
0: Crash Tesla Dummies.
1: Gold.
0: That's very good. Adam Lamborghini.
1: Gold plus.
0: That's from Danny Barrett. Very good. Pitbull Bar.
1: Silver.
0: The Village People Carrier. I love that one. They could all fit in, you know?
1: Gold.
0: And Killing Audi. Who's our winner
1: gold
0: today?
1: Gold too. It is Adam Lamborghini Danny.
0: That's the Christian O'Connell Show for today. We are back tomorrow. 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
7: Welcome to the 80s at 8. Shane Bryan with you tonight on Where Are They Now? We take a look at one of the biggest 80s girl bands of all time, Bananarama.

Where Bananarama now? Are they still touring? I believe they might be. Maybe not with all of the three members. That's coming up a little bit later on in the show. Right now, though, let's kick it off with David Bowie. Let's Dance. You're on the 80s at 8.

You're on the 80s at 8. Shane Bryan with you in Street Cafe by Icehouse, who were on an incredible run in the early 80s. Street Cafe was another Australian hit for the band. 1983, the Primitive Man album also gave us classics like Great Southern Land, helped establish Icehouse as one of Australia's biggest exports of the decade. Now, speaking of big exports, probably didn't get any bigger than this at the time. It was a song that almost didn't happen for Colin Hay and Men at Work. Who Can It Be Now? Inspired by Colin Hay's real-life frustration for people constantly knocking on the door of his Melbourne home, Hay turned that annoyance into one of the most distinctive songs of the 80s, complete with that unforgettable saxophone riff from Greg Hamm. This is the song that became Men at Work's first Australian hit in 1981, the song that introduced the world to Men at Work. Who Can It Be Now? On the 80s at 8.

0: You're on the 80s at 8. Shane Bryan with you, and that was Bananarama with Venus, and they are our 80s icon tonight.
1: Where are they now? The 80s stars you couldn't escape. But what happened next? From chart toppers to cult legends, let's find out where they are now.
0: Now, when you think of pure 80s pop, it's hard to go past Bananarama. Formed in London in 1980 by childhood friends Sarah Dallin, Karen Woodward and Siobhan Fay, the trio brought a fun, energetic style that helped define the decade. Their breakthrough came with this massive song, Shy Boy.

course, this was before they became global superstars. Songs like Robert De Niro's Waiting, I Heard a Rumour, Love in the First Degree, and their smash hit Venus, which topped the US charts in 1986, made them guaranteed stars. Along the way, they became one of the most successful female groups of pop history, and they were part of the original Band-Aid recording of Do They Know It's Christmas in 1984. Now, success brought change, unfortunately. In 1988, Siobhan Faye left the group to pursue a different musical direction. She found success with Shakespeare's Sister and scored a huge hit with Stay.

0: Now, Bananarama carried on, first with a new member, Jackie O'Sullivan, and then later on as a duo. So where are they now? Well, today, more than four decades after they formed, Sarah Dallin and Karen Woodward still performing and recording as Bananarama. They continue to tour, release new music, and celebrate the legacy of a catalogue that sold millions of records worldwide. In 2017, fans got a special treat when the original trio reunited for a successful UK tour, proving that the magic was still there. Not bad for three friends who got together at the start of the 80s and ended up creating some of the decade's biggest and most enduring pop classics. Coming up after the break, we're going from pop to rock with Def Leppard. Rocket, Def Leppard, that's coming up on the 80s at 8.
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3: David Bowie was a true groundbreaker. 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
3: We'll also catch up with ABC's Martin Fry ahead of their tour. 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And Brian Ferry talks about Let's Stick Together. 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
2: Mum and Dad and Denny saw the passing out parade at Puckapunyal. It was a long march from cadets. The 6th Battalion was the next to tour, and it was me who drew the card. We did Canungra, Shoalwater before we left.

You're on the 80s at 8. Shane Bryan with you in Red Gum. I was only 19. A Walk in the Light Green. One of the most important Australian songs ever recorded. It was written by John Schumann after listening to the experiences of Vietnam vets, and it struck a chord right across the country, reaching the Aussie top 10 in 1983. Now, more than 40 years later, of course, it's still regarded as one of the most powerful songs ever written about the impact of war on ordinary Aussies. Coming up after the break, we'll jump from an Australian classic to one of the biggest rock anthems of all time with Europe, who, 40 years on after the song that made them famous, they're proving that it really wasn't the final countdown at all. Their 12th studio album, Come This Madness, arrives on September 25, their first studio album in 9 years. After the break, Europe and Final Countdown.

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0: We're going to take a look at the Aussie charts, the US and the UK charts, and we'll find out who was touring in September 1988. 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
1: I don't know what it is about Macca's orange juice. 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
1: The last correspondence I had from Mal and Jerry McCarthy was not, we will do this. 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
2: Well, she put it on the table this morning. 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
1: 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I've asked for that 3 times. I still haven't received it. She hasn't given a definitive offer.
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12: Christian O'Connell's show, I'm designing an 80s playground. What dangerous things have to be in it? Can I just point out, I'm not actually going to build this. I've had an email from a concerned listener accusing me of being very irresponsible. I'm not actually going to get funding unlike Shark Tank. High chance of being sued by parents. I need a million legal fees. All right, so we're taking you back to the 80s when playgrounds were a hell of a lot more dangerous than they are now. We are going to build an 80s playground. What has to be in there? So at the moment, we started with the metallic slide. Yep. Third degree burns on a hot summer's day. Also, proper gravel and flint on the floor.
13: Yeah.
12: And where there's not that, patchy mud. Scorched earth. Yes. No soft grass. Just that real dry caked mud or wet mud during the winter. Just a general unpleasantness wherever you look.
13: Wherever you go, yeah.
12: Concrete, shrapnel, flint. It's like a war zone where there are kids playing.
13: Literally.
12: When you think about them, Pats, they were actually... it's a miracle any of us got out of the 80s.
14: It was like an obstacle course. Like some sort of medieval torture
12: I think
14: device.
12: It was designed by grumpy adults that hated kids. Count planners that really, really didn't like kids and thought, we'll screw them up. All right, what needs to be there? Thank you very much for all the texts pouring in right now. What needs to be in our 80s playground? Christian, you need the tire swing treehouse. Christian, what about the, oh my God, the concrete tunnel that was half buried in the ground? Always had a puddle of muddy water inside because it was never going to dry out.
14: Yes.
12: You're right, Chris, great spot about that. That you're right, half buried in the ground. Yes. What a joyless thing. Why would kids want to crawl through that, making themselves ill? Drinking pond water. Yes. Christian, together with the, you're right, the metallic slides are the ones. made of no longer in use plastic that would give you friction burns opposed to the heat burns.
13: Yes, the static.
14: Yeah.
12: Christian, what about the poison-soaked, slimy green, when wet in winter, treated pine two-story fort? Minimal railing, so collarbone breaks were a common occurrence. Don't worry, there's another kid playing over there. We've got spares. Matthew, very funny. Let's take some calls. Vanessa, welcome to the show.
15: Hello,
12: Vanessa. So what has to be in our 80s dangerous playground?
15: Those big circle things that you used to stand on and hold on to, and someone would run around the outside and spin it around really fast.
13: Ah, yes.
12: Are we talking about here? Is this a merry-go-round?
13: It's sort of like like a medieval merry-go-round. Like everyone stands on the edge of it. You're elevated.
12: Yes.
13: You hold on to the bars.
12: Yes.
13: And then you put your life in some idiot's hands.
12: Always a bigger local thug kid. Someone's older brother, wasn't it?
13: Who run and sprint around as fast as they can, trying to generate as much.
12: Yeah. And basically, it was like hanging on for dear life.
13: Yes.
12: You'd either get flung off. Good luck, because you'll be landing on either dry cakey mud or shrapnel, or you just at the end wobbled off and threw up.
13: Yeah, the leap of faith off the thing.
12: Oh, who needed devices then?
14: It was like, you know, astronaut sort of training, and they put them in that spinning thing.
12: Yeah, the centrifuge.
14: Yes,
12: That's right, Pat. It was NASA training we were doing back in the day. Simon, what has to be in our 80s playground?
16: I remember there used to be this egg pod type thing. You'd climb in, there'd be seats on either side of this steering wheel, and you'd turn the steering wheel and the egg would spin.
12: Yes.
16: And you'd try and spin it as fast as you can.
12: Of course.
16: Until your head almost explodes.
12: I remember as well, we used to have a playground right at the local park where they had like old farmers' tractor ties.
14: Yeah.
12: So you were taking turns. You'd put yourself inside it and the mates would just roll you and roll you. Deeply unpleasant. You're like trapped in there. Go, stop it, guys. Sometimes you'd be throwing up on yourself as you're rotating into and spinning into your own vomit.
13: He was just the height of fun back when you were a kid.
14: It?
13: Like, that's like the main thing you do.
12: Yeah.
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0: Christian O'Connell's show. All right, so we're taking you back to the old playgrounds that we grew up with, when they're a lot more lethal, dangerous, free range, whereas now they are, and rightly so, obviously, now they are very well run. And also, they seem to have, like, big budgets, don't they?
1: Yes, yeah. Some of them are
0: shiny. There's nothing old or... Yeah. No. I've never seen anything rusty.
2: No.
0: Jim, the paint was... It felt like it arrived rusty. Yeah, nothing was ever brand new. There was no moment where this was pristine.
2: No,
0: and it was all
2: right.
0: Knackered. Even that silver slide was like people attacked it with hammers or something. Do you remember it was all like kicked
1: yes.
0: in?
1: Yeah.
0: The other thing is, like, do you remember it also, some of it used to be smeared with dog excrement as well?
1: No. Sending us photos of that too.
0: Yeah. Christian, our playground's main feature was a mound of dirt.
2: Oh, no.
0: Endless fun, Christian. You could walk up and stand on the top. Some days roll down. Oh. Playground budgets were not what they are now, from Paul. Nicole, as kids, we grew up with a whizzy diz, a round metal spinning thing with mesh on the top. We used to lie under and kick it with our feet to make it spin faster. Christian, dog food in the 80s and 90s had a very high levels of bone meal, which led to the white dog poo.
1: Wow, right. Great fact.
0: Yeah, thank you very much for the science behind white dog poo. All right, let's take some calls right now. Who have we got here? Michelle. Good morning, Michelle.
3: Good morning. How are you?
0: Yeah, we're good. And Michelle, what do you remember the old playgrounds that we grew up with?
3: Well, I immigrated to Australia in the 80s, and we went to a place called Monash Playground in South Australia. It was the most incredible playground. It was so dangerous. It was perfect in every way.
0: They should reopen it. You know, like Disneyland, like Dangerland. Dismal Land.
1: I'm looking at a photo of it now, Michelle. It's got these probably three or four massive, 4 or 5 story purely metal slides.
0: Yeah, no railings.
1: No.
3: And
0: way too high for little people.
3: You used to actually eject off it and jump the other way. It was incredibly dangerous.
1: How is this legal?
0: Yeah, but as a kid, I bet you counted down the days so you go back to that Monash playground.
3: I'd just love to.
0: Yeah. Michelle, thank you.
3: That's all right. The spinning tops were the best.
0: Yes, yeah. All right, Michelle, thank you very much. Let's go to Andrew. Good morning, Andrew.
4: Christian, Pat, good morning. How are we?
0: Good morning, great. Andrew. Welcome to the show. So, old school playgrounds, what used to be there?
4: Christian, let me just paint the picture. Christmas holidays, family of 6 kids, brothers and sisters, off to the playground at the caravan park. Mum and Dad say, look after the little sister. Getting at the big slide, for some unknown reason, Christian, you can picture this. Why did we always want to climb up the slide the opposite way rather than the
0: stairs? I've totally forgotten about that. Andrew,
4: here is
0: you're
4: my
0: right.
4: Sister.
0: Yes.
4: Standing at the bottom of the slide watching us boys go up and down. She wants to show off. Down the slide comes a boy. Smack. Feet straight into her front teeth.
2: Oh, no.
0: It's like human temping bowling. You're going to fly off like a bowling pins. Yeah.
4: Oh. Taking the teeth out. Probably swallowed them.
0: Oh.
4: Who knows where they are.
1: Who knows?
2: Oh, no.
4: Bloodied face. Back to Mum and Dad. Years of school photos with no front teeth.
0: Oh, my God.
4: Here
0: yeah.
4: I was supposed to
0: They would have
4: after.
0: Taken years to the new ones to come through.
4: I'm supposed to be the big brother.
1: What was the punishment, Andrew? Surely you're grounded for something
0: no,
1: like that.
0: No, walk back up that slide.
4: Oh, who knows? I do remember Mum and Dad thinking, what have you done to your sister?
0: Yeah.
4: It wasn't me.
0: Yes. Andrew, thank you very much for your story, mate.
4: Thanks, guys. Cheers.
0: Ollie, good morning, Ollie.
5: G'day, mate. How are you?
0: Yeah, we're good. Ollie, so old school playgrounds.
5: Yes, so back in the day we had those wooden seesaws. You remember those ones?
0: Yes, yeah, wooden. You get splinters. Yeah, really dangerous, yeah.
5: Yes, and in this case they were supposed to have the tyres underneath them, but I'm pretty sure that some blokes came and stole them. But, so me and my mate were playing on the seesaw and he decided he wanted to get off at the bottom while I was still at the top.
0: Yep.
5: And he got off, I dropped, I hit the ground, and I felt this huge shiver up my spine.
0: God,
5: and I realised my tailbone was broken.
2: Oh,
0: oh
2: no.
0: My God. How many times as a kid did we land on our backside, get that awful thing goes right up your spine.
1: Yes. Yeah.
0: Literally, you can't breathe for a couple of seconds.
5: Yeah, I sort of just rolled off in pain and I thought I could stand up, but I just couldn't. So at that point, I just had to go sit in like one of those donut pillows for about 6 to 8 weeks.
0: Bloody hell, you poor thing.
5: Yeah, so it was pretty rough, but got it done.
0: Well done, well done. All right, Ollie, thank you very much for your story, mate.
5: See you, bye.
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0: Christian O'Connell's show. My daughter, she left home a couple of months ago. She came back. I made her lunch. And she knows that I love questions. I have a huge ongoing, it must be about over 300 questions on a big ongoing document I have on my Google Docs.
1: I never knew.
0: Oh my God, yeah, I just love questions, right? If I overhear when I read one in a magazine interview, I add it to the list. There seriously must be about 300. She goes, Dad, I've got three questions for you. So we spend the next 2 hours answering these questions, just three of them. Because, you know, sometimes when someone asks you a great question, you tell a story about that, you answer it. But actually, in the answer, it so many more things come out of it. It expands. Mm. And then I was asking her the question, then we would talk about her answer. So during the next 20 minutes, if we've got time, I'm going to go through these questions. They're great. First one, she asked me, what's a moment in your life you'd love to go back to? You can't alter it, but you can just go back to it and re-experience it. And I said to her straight away, I can tell you what it is. And it's 1996. I'm 23. I've just moved to London. Broke up with a girlfriend that I'd had for 2 years. I thought I was going to marry. I didn't know anyone in London. I moved to this amazing city. But if you don't know anyone, London is a really big, lonely city. I don't know anyone there. However, I have two dreams. One, I want to get into radio, or I want to be a stand-up comedian. On a Wednesday night in 1996, in September, I was doing, when I first moved to London, I was doing a sales job I didn't really enjoy. It was telesales. You're there with a headset. All day, cold calling people. Do you want to take out some advertising in a photography magazine? No, hang up. But it was commission only, this job. The best training you could ever do for doing what I do now. You had to build instant rapport with people. So all day long, I'd be trying to entertain people and keep them talking on the phone so they may take an advert out and I might be able to pay rent and get my beer money. Anyway, my dream was during the day, I had this dead-end job that I wasn't really enjoying and I would go and do what are called open mic nights. This is where in comedy clubs around London, this is the same all over the world, you put your name down on a piece of paper, you get called up, you do 5 minutes. You get your 5 minutes, okay? So on a Wednesday night in September 1996, there was a open mic night of the year. It was like a big competition. And at the end of the open mic night, there were about 25 wannabe comedians, and I was one of them. They go through, they read out everyone's name, and the crowd go, yeah, boo. Brutal.
2: Brutal. Oh.
0: But you know when you're 23, you think, I haven't really got anything in my life. I can't be crushed anymore.
1: Yeah.
0: So kind of thing.
1: Yeah, yeah.
0: And also, it's like anything in life. You want to be a comedian, you want to be on the radio, you want to be a pilot. You just got to get your stage time.
1: Yep.
0: You've got to build it your MR. So it didn't really bother me whether I won or lost. Anyway, I won.
2: Wow.
0: What I got was 50 bucks. That 50 bucks I didn't spend for 2 years until I was quite broke and I did need to spend it and I was devastated. I pinned it up on this tiny little bedroom I had in this miserable little bed sit I had in London. I won 50 bucks and I remember couldn't sleep that night. I was so excited. I thought, just maybe this dream I have might be able to happen. Mm. And also, as the other part of the prize, I got to open for a professional comedian that weekend.
1: Wow.
0: That comedian, Sean Locke.
1: Oh, you're kidding.
0: I opened for Sean Locke. This is in 1996, before Sean Locke became a really, really big star. But for comedians in the 90s, Sean Locke was like, he was the comedian's comedian. Mm-hmm. Everyone knew who Sean was. It was a very, very different stand-up. And we're talking 15-odd years before he became known for what a great comedian he was with 8 out of 10 Cats with Jimmy Carr. But yeah, this was in 96. I opened for Sean.
1: Incredible.
0: Got to know him. And then about 6 years later, he became a regular on my breakfast show. And I said, do you remember we met before? I opened for you at the Cosmic Comedy Club. I got 50 bucks. That 50 bucks is the best amount of money I've ever been given in my whole life. I was desperate to go back now. I remember just walking home. It took me like an hour and a half. Rather get the underground because I was just so happy. Mm. I was just basking in this glow of like, wow, I actually got given money for jokes. I wonder if one day, could I actually get a living out of jokes? You know, so yeah, that's what I go back to. September 1996, yeah, the Cosmic Comedy Club.
1: Wow.
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0: Christian O'Connell's show. I'm going to ask Patsy, what's the moment in time you're going back to then?
1: You know what? I would love to go back to our wedding day and when I walked down the aisle and saw Chris for the first time because, you know, it was...
0: Well, not the first time. You'd obviously met before. It wasn't like married at first sight.
1: There's so much build up to your wedding day.
0: So what year is this?
1: So March 1999, March 6, 1999 at Williamstown Uniting Church. Beautiful old 200-year-old church. And... you know, there's that anticipation and you see videos of it now on social media where the groom turns around and he's bawling because she just looks exquisite. And Chris did not turn around to look at me. And this isn't not an argument, but this is a debate we still have nearly 30 years later quite often.
0: He's up there raw dogging it.
1: He's just not looking back. He's having a joke with his brother who was his best man. They're laughing. I'm thinking, why aren't you looking at me? What's going on?
0: Don't you think that's so Chris in a way? Because he's a cool customer, isn't he?
1: Oh, yeah. It was ridiculous.
2: Having a chuckle.
0: He's waiting for someone. Any more of that church wine? This is only half full, Vicar.
1: And I sort of was whispering to my dad, why is he not looking around, Dad? What's going on? And we still have debate.
0: I bet you do. That's incredible. I've never known that.
1: Still have this debate.
0: Because I still remember looking around at my wife you know, when she was coming down the aisle. And Polaroid moment in your life. It's like,
1: moment.
0: I'm always going to remember this.
1: Yes. And I say to him now, I know we can't take the time back, but what was your thinking? And he said, it's justified because he said, I wanted to see you for the first time when you were standing beside me as my, as husband and wife. He said,
0: better.
1: I didn't want to spoil it. I wanted you to be right by my side and hold your hand.
0: I love that.
1: And I think, okay, that's all right then.
0: That's beautiful. But you're right. What's lovely about hearing your stories as well is sometimes when someone tells you a story from the past, they just tell you the story. It's like they're not in the story. Mm. You know, it's something they told a few times. So it's almost like it's at arm's distance. Mm. What's lovely is, though, sometimes when you tell a story and you really slow down, you pause, you actually go back into the story. You live the story. And the details matter. You know, you could have talked about the wedding and, like, our wedding day and, like, you know, it's a magic moment. The fact that Chris didn't look round, you know, and then we're all judging him. And then when you say why he didn't look round, it's even more beautiful, Patsy.
1: Yeah.
0: It's almost like we're at your wedding.
1: Yes.
0: You weren't there, but I can feel it.
1: Oh, you should have been. It was such a big wedding. It was awesome.
0: I think if you got married now, you're not inviting me.
1: Oh, of course. Yes, I would.
0: You threatened to punch
1: me.
0: No,
1: you'd be
0: the
1: MC. You could MC for
0: the
1: day.
0: Oh, wow. Okay.
1: You could work.
0: Mates race. Oh, so I'm working there. But not invited to the after party.
1: Oh, no,
0: you're
1: sure
0: not on the guest list, okay?
3: I'm tired, Grandpa.
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0: Christian O'Connell Show. Yesterday I was chatting to a guy who really enjoys his job, and he's at the end of this week he marks 20 years of working in the air traffic control department.
1: Oh cool. Wow. Yeah.
0: Amazing job, right? Sounds really interesting, and I was fascinated by it. How does it all work? Even the fact that he told me they obviously operate shifts, and they have staggered shifts. Because he said, we can't all start at the same time and yawn at the same time.
2: Yeah, right.
0: So I'm thinking that maybe we need to start like 10 minutes, like staggered starts.
2: Yep, I love
0: so
2: that.
0: So we're yawning at different moments of the show.
2: Yeah.
0: Not all yawning at like 7:45 or anything like that. So they have staggered starts. But I love chats with people who really enjoy what they're doing. Mm. Obviously, I'm aware that not everyone loves what they're doing, but maybe you might get to a job that you do enjoy. Or some people are just doing a job and what they really enjoy is a part-time, a little hustle they do, or a course they're doing. You know, how we find lives in our lives and meaning in that is a very sort of shiftable thing. But if you actually are listening to this and you're like this guy I met yesterday who really loves his job, he said, look, it's the same thing every day. Because whatever you do, it is roughly the same thing every day, but there's different variety in it. He said each day is a puzzle. Things are happening and he has to respond. He has to deal with something now. Mm. And also where, what does that mean in 10 minutes time with the sequencing and stuff like that? You can only imagine right now what they're looking at, all these planes coming in, and there's all, then he said, and also it's not just the scheduled flights, it's the stuff like, say, the air ambulance or the police, they need priority clearance.
1: Oh,
0: it's like,
1: right.
0: you know, well, actually, you've got to wait 10 minutes, but then you can't tell them to wait 10 minutes. But then if their grounding planes have just said, you can start to move on now from stand onto runway, you now have to hold because they've taken off.
1: Right.
0: To
1: go high pressure.
0: Yeah, it was. It was just fascinating.
2: I wonder how you even get into that. Like,
1: you study it. I had a girlfriend whose sister did it. Yeah, you do a course. I don't know how long it was, but I remember when she was graduating and she works out at the control tower.
2: Right.
1: Yeah, fascinating. Like just absolute high pressure, cutthroat, can't make a mistake. I can't even imagine.
0: Well, I said that to someone. I said, it's a high pressure job, right?
1: Yeah.
0: And he said, but would you say your job is high pressure? And I went, no.
1: No.
0: But he said, but other people would be terrified.
2: That's true.
0: You know, you've got to get in front of a microphone and, you know, there's all those decisions you have to make. That for most people, and talking live with no script 3 hours a day is terrifying. I've got a friend of mine who's a chief anaesthetist of a major hospital. That job to me would be the responsibility.
2: Yeah.
0: You know, he said, it's just the way I'm wired. I like doing this.
1: Yeah.
0: He said, it's like my brain is like there's two hard drives. There's now and then there's 10 minutes time.
1: Yeah, right.
0: So it's the way certain people are put together.
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0: Christian O'Connell Show. Do you love your job? Richard Nern does. This is a great story, Richard. Christian, I'm an accountant that works in the not-for-profit sector, and it took me being made redundant last year to realise how much I enjoy my work and how happy to be working again. That's lovely. Good for you. Christian, I'm an infant hydrotherapist. We have babies from 2 days old in the water.
1: Wow. Future Olympians.
0: Yeah, that's Alana. Christian, love my job. Driving around. It's amazing because meaning and joy can be anything in life.
2: Yeah.
0: Like Tom here, he loves what he does. He drives around refilling vending machines across Victoria.
1: Oh, that is a cool job.
0: Makes people happy. Yeah. If you're hungry, you've got that mid-afternoon slump, you want some chips or a fizzy drink, it's there to you, thanks to Tommy Boy. Christian, I even fill vending machines at the airport control towers. What are the odds? Well, next time you're there, say hello to my friend Daniel, who I met yesterday for the first time. Let's go to Jenny now. Hello, Jenny.
3: Hello.
0: Jenny, welcome to the show. So you love what you do?
3: I definitely do. Yeah. I'm an exam supervisor, or we're called invigilators.
0: That's right. Oh, you're the people that march up and down and keep an eye on everyone like a lifeguard, that no one's cheating.
3: That's correct. And just be friendly to them if they look stressed and things like this. It's just, I've loved it. I've been doing it for many years. Because I'm retired and I only work like 6 weeks a year, 3 weeks in June and 3 weeks in November.
0: Oh, we had someone who used to work on the show. We used to work like that. he's retired as well now, but a lot younger than I'm guessing you might be, Jenny. Shout out to Jack Post. Maybe he's, you know, who's going to vibe it out? An invigilator.
2: Yes.
0: Big tall man like that. Perfect job, really, at 6'5". So, Jenny, and tell me this, have you ever caught anyone cheating?
3: Mm. Only once in the 15 years I've been doing
0: it,
3: a young man had writing in between his tattoos.
1: That
2: who's got tattoos? Like Pride of 18.
3: Yeah.
0: That is incredible.
3: And I seen him keep looking at his arm and I thought, oh. And so I went over and said, oh, is there something wrong with your arm? And then I realised there was writing there. Yes.
1: Jenny, you should, like, next job maybe as a detective or something, because that's an incredible spot. That's high level.
0: Wow-wee. That was a great spot. Jenny, thank you very much for giving us a call. Have a good day.
3: Yes, you too. Okay, thank you. Bye.
0: Let's go to Corey. Good morning, Corey. Welcome to the show, Corey.
4: Good morning, Christian team. How are you this morning?
0: We're good, Corey. I hope you're well. Thanks for calling the show. Now, Corey, what do you do? What do you love?
4: So I am a pest controller.
0: Good man. It's needed. We had someone come out last week trying to get rid of our rat problem. They've done a great job. So, Corey, what do you like about it?
4: It's just a different day every day. So not every day is the same. Meet new people, different stories, different experiences most days. So it's nice. It breaks it up a bit.
0: So what would you be dealing with? Rats, termites, snakes, possums, eagles, hawks, foxes, marmosets, cooters.
1: And do you specialise in a certain animal or are you a generalist?
0: What a question.
4: So we learn in all different aspects where we can target every pest that can be an issue to anyone.
0: You name the pest. Wow. Corey's got it.
4: Indeed, but no, it's a very good it's a very good day. So you meet interesting people.
0: All right. So what have you got on this week then? What are you going to be exterminating this week?
4: So I got a fun one this morning. I get to go to FRV to do a bit of pest control for them.
1: What's FRV?
4: Fire Rescue Victoria.
1: Oh. No.
0: Oh, wow, they can't have any problems in a big firehouse. No. You know, suddenly got a rat nibbling through that big hose or something and it turns into a sprinkler. That cannot happen.
4: No. You'd be very surprised at how many firefighters are actually scared of spiders.
0: You're kidding me. I just got the scene. You're going to get to some firehouse today and there's like 10 firefighters stood on chairs. It's somewhere over there.
1: They're climbing up the pole.
0: Corey, yes, climbing back up the pole.
2: What do you do with a rat? Do you trap a rat or do you...
0: Okay, we really don't need
2: no,
0: to
2: but
0: get
2: we've
0: into
2: got
0: that.
2: Rats
0: they're young.
2: At
0: yeah, yeah, okay,
2: I
0: okay,
2: need
0: yeah,
2: to
0: yeah,
2: know.
0: You got rats in you. Yeah, okay. We don't need to know. There are kids listening right now. What's up
2: the
0: with you?
2: Most effective
0: way. Just see, go online, Google it. Corey, sorry about that.
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0: Christian O'Connell show. Yesterday, my wife and I were talking. My wife said, you know, sometimes, because I've been asked by my youngest daughter if I could make a playlist yesterday. She said, Dad, can you make me a playlist? I need some new energy and some new vibes. This is my favourite request from anybody. I love a playlist.
1: You do, you do.
0: It is my canvas, let me paint, and a masterpiece. So anyway, my wife goes, the joy I had putting this playlist together, right, like every playlist, my wife goes, I'm really worried that if anything happened to you, I wouldn't know exactly what song she'd want at the funeral.
1: Oh, no.
0: And I'm actually thinking, you know what, she wouldn't. And she goes, like, I know, oh, what Springsteen song would you want? You should know by now. And then I was actually worried, like, what, they can't screw that up. And I really would be so annoyed if it wasn't the right songs. And then they just put, like, Googled, oh, generic, suddenly Ed Sheeran's there. And I'm like, this is not what I wanted, guys. And then I'll come back and haunt them. Yeah. And so he's really upset. So it's like, that final playlist for me needs to be the best one ever.
2: Of course.
0: It needs to speak to the essence of who was this man.
2: Yes.
0: He's still with us through music.
1: Through song, yeah.
0: So then I was wondering, can you put this, attach it to the will?
1: Yeah, you can pretty much put anything in the will.
0: Surely it wouldn't be legally binding?
1: I think to some extent, because my mum's friend had seating arrangements in her will, she wanted
0: that. That's the other thing, is I want to have written down and agreed on there my front row people.
1: Okay, good.
0: I don't want to be up at the pearly gates, and of course I'm going there. I'm God's DJ here on earth. I don't want to be up there like, hang on, I'm just about to come in, God. But, how they got in the front row?
1: Any of us in the front
0: row? No, you quit the radio show.
2: You don't get
0: in that front row. You don't get back in that front row. Front row is off you from now on, my friend. Free meals are over and front row, my funeral, it's gone.
2: You need to do what my father-in-law did and have a pre-planned funeral. And he did it all himself before he departed, years before. And
0: I've just got this image of someone in their garage at the weekends building their own coffin. But from the inside, like hammering themselves in. It's actually going to be really cozy in there, guys. I've already got a couple of little side drawers for snacks. Remote control and stuff like that. Bury me with my remote control. Let me take it to the other side.
2: And he had it exactly how he wanted. Had all the songs he wanted. He didn't want any flowers. He said, I don't want people wasting their money on flowers. So there were
0: no
2: flowers.
0: That's a bit bleak. I want flowers there.
2: Exactly how Patrick wanted it. It was his day, and that was the best part about it.
0: Yeah, it should be like that.
2: Yeah.
0: So what I'm going to do now is I'm going to have on Spotify, I'm going to build this weekend

0: my final playlist.
1: That's a bit morbid.
2: That is so morbid.
3: I spoke to you first because I seriously was going to do this and then text my daughters and my wife going, this is my final playlist.
2: Oh, my God, no. You
3: just save it on your phone.
2: No.
3: Actually, it's too much for them to bear, you know?
2: Too much.
3: They're going to think, is he all right?
2: Yeah, yes.
3: He's getting his affairs in order. Yes. What does he know?
2: Yeah. Oh, just the thought of doing it. But you do have to do it at some point.
3: Yes. I bet people... Would you be worried about Pat's, or is it just me as a music obsessive worried about the final songs they play?
1: Oh, no, I tell Chris now. I'm very specific.
3: Yes.
1: Exactly what I want. And I know the Eagles song that he wants because he loves the Eagles. And there's a
3: which
1: particular
3: Eagles
1: song.
3: Now I know which one. Already gone.
1: It's something about coming home. Like,
3: is it something to do with the hotel in
1: No, it's not
3: California?
1: Hotel California. No, it's not that. No, it's a song. It's not like high rotation song. It's a different song, and it's something about I'm coming home.
3: Can you ask him?
1: Yeah, I will. I'll text him now. I think it's the lyrics are I'm coming home. I'll do a Google search.
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0: Christian O'Connell Show. Christian, I was... This is unbelievable. You never know who's listening or the joy of this job sometimes. Christian, listen to you all talk about this. It is really important. 2 years ago, I was given 2 years to live. Mm-hmm. I am building my playlist right now. Music for my funeral is suddenly very, very important to me. I am really, really sorry to hear that. How are you going? That is incredible. Mm. I'm really hoping we haven't also given you a buzzkill. Definitely, yeah. If you've only got 2 years left to live and you need something from this radio show, and suddenly we're talking about something which is actually very real life for you, rather than hopefully theory for Patsy and I. Also, the guy who just sent me that message, I'm saying guy because I don't know your name, all I know is his Twitter handle is Undertaker.
1: Oh.
0: And he's a funeral director.
1: Oh, wow. Oh.
0: Yes.
2: That's a good Twitter name.
0: It's a very good Twitter name. Will you leave that? Will you leave that in your will to one of the other funeral directors?
2: I've just seen. Yes.
0: Why has he called himself that? Did he call himself that when he found out the diagnosis? But he's actually a full-time funeral director.
2: Oh, right. Yeah.
0: Christian, I brought these books for myself and three of my friends. I'm worried that my husband will screw up the funeral planning. This is a book. Yeah. This is a book. I didn't know you could get this. Sorry, it's your problem now because I'm dead.
2: Great name.
0: End of life planner.
2: Incredible. Oh.
0: It's obviously got a black front cover. Sorry, it's your problem now because I'm dead. Spoiler alert. End of life planner. Oh, wow. I didn't know you could actually do that. Christian, take it from me. I'm a celebrant. Listen to this morning. I support individuals to write and plan funerals for loved ones. Patsy's right. It just takes, you know, suddenly the worst day of your life. You're trying to put together, you know, the wake and you really want to do them right. Mm. It's better if you help out people, but it's a very big thing they don't have to worry about. Put all the details down, even what food and drinks you want served as well.
2: Ooh,
0: she goes, some people also have names of people they do not want at the wake.
2: Yeah. Oh, I love that.
0: How do you manage that?
2: Mm. Well, you don't have to. You're dead.
0: No, you know, but how do you stop people from coming to a wake? Do they have wake bouncers?
2: Sorry, sir.
0: Respectfully, I'd like to ask you to leave. Don't make this difficult, otherwise we could put you in the coffin and carry on. Christian, I have a Dad's Gone playlist shared with my kids on Spotify. Too dark.
2: That
0: Dad's Gone? That's but you're not yet here, Matthew.
1: Oh, gosh.
0: Christian, I wrote my funeral playlist 10 years ago at 28.
2: Too young.
0: It's on my phone notes.
2: It'd be mostly like Pitbull, Kesha. 10 years ago.
0: You might want to go and revisit that. A lot of Black Eyed Peas. Sadly, no longer relevant. Christian, a bit morbid, but I have a Spotify playlist called In Memoriam. Oh. Hoping I don't have to use it anytime soon, but it's nice to know that if I did, the playlist at my wake would be full of bangers. See, that's what I want. Christian, my husband and I both have our playlists, and we have Fields of Gold by Sting written into our wills.
2: That is a great one.
0: It is a beautiful song, that. I remember you. That's the only line I know. I remember.
2: When the west wind blows.
0: And is it in the fields of barley? If you were to hire Rio and I to sing it live at your funeral, Gladys, do let us know. Christian, I've had this on my phone ready for quite some time. This guy's got the whole playlist. Time to a what moment. Funeral songs, hopefully not needed for many years. Entry, I want A Walk On by Dionne Warwick. And then for the photo montage, Only You, Yazoo. Then he's even got Coffin Exit, Don't Let the Sun Go Down On Me.
2: Oh,
0: Elton John with George Michael. Final song is Everlong, Foo Fighters.
2: That
0: is.
2: Wow. Okay, yeah. It picks up.
0: Yeah. So, I like it though. Yeah.
3: I'm tired, Grandpa.
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25: It's showtime.
2: Well, hello there. It's Jonesy and Amanda here. Coming up, a bank teller steals money and on his deathbed, he tells his daughter not to tell anyone. And what does she do?
3: She says nothing. End of story.
2: We'll talk further about this.
3: And
2: also,
3: Australian author Liane Moriarty, she has taken the world by storm. Every book she writes gets turned into a movie, a miniseries with the likes of Nicole Kidman. Well, she's got a new book out and she's coming to talk to us.
2: It's Jonesy and Amanda driving you home for Jam Nation.

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1: Do you like unsolved mysteries? Do you remember Robert Stack hosting Unsolved Mysteries?
2: That's right.
3: What if your mind worked like a television set? What if you could change channels at will? The idea of a creature larger than a gorilla with an odor like a skunk might seem far-fetched.
2: I've married him.
1: I miss Unsolved Mysteries, but I do like them. In 1969, for example, this is a mystery. A bank teller pulled off a $215,000 heist at his own bank and then disappeared without a trace. This man went by the name of Thomas Randall and managed to remain hidden for more than 5 decades without being caught.
2: You could do that in those days.
1: You could.
2: You didn't have to leave a paper trail or an electronic trail every year you went.
1: For 51 years, his secret stayed buried and he built a life far removed from the crime that he perpetuated all those years
2: ago.
1: Then in 2021, as he lay on his deathbed, Randall finally confessed everything to his family. He begged his daughter to keep his story private.
2: Mm.
1: You know what she did?
2: Kept it private?
1: No, she went on a podcast.
4: And he said, if I tell you, you have to promise you will not look into it. 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
11: I don't know what it is about Macca's orange juice. 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

0: Hello, it's Jonesy and Amanda driving you home.
1: Have you ever heard of an objectum sexual, a person who identifies as an objectum sexual?
0: An Indian chief.
1: No.
0: Next to two dogs.
1: Okay. And let's see you down there at HR. People will objectum to all your sexual stuff. No, an objectum sexual is someone who identifies as someone who has romantic and emotional attraction to inanimate objects rather than people.
0: Oh, yes. Yeah, the people that are in love with their car.
1: Yes. In the past, we've paid people who have symbolically married or declared lifelong relationships to the Eiffel Tower, to the Berlin Wall.
0: Yep. What's the difference between those people? Is an objectum sexual the same as someone that eats? Like, what about that guy that ate a whole Cessna aircraft?
1: No, that's someone who has, is it pica, P-I-C-A, where you just want to eat unusual things?
0: Isn't that just calcium out of your kettle?
1: No, just I think sometimes when women...
0: Have you ever eaten a big chunk of calcium? It's not that bad.
1: Why would I do it?
0: It just happens by accident. You might be drinking a coffee and then a bit of calcium's dropped out of the kettle into your cup and you drink it and before you know it, you're chewing. You go, that's not bad. It's like a quickies. You ever chew a quickies?
1: These modern kettles don't get calcium buildup.
0: Yeah, they do. It depends where you live. If you live, say, Karratha, Western Australia, all the water there runs through a big thing of calcite. So you get a lot of calcium and you used to get it on the back of your teeth.
1: Can I get back to objectum sexual, please, which is preferable to what you're talking about?
0: Yes.
1: People have married train stations, Ferris wheels, roller coasters. Someone married or tried to marry a cardboard cutout of Robert Pattinson, covered in paper cuts. Someone tried to marry a ghost in a symbolic ceremony. Yeah. Got ghosted, but one trouser ghost. But let me tell you the story of a woman called Amanda Liberty. She's a 35-year-old woman from Leeds in England. I don't know whether she's ever eaten calcium inadvertently or vertently. Mm. I don't even know. But she is in a committed relationship with a 91-year-old, not a person, a 91-year-old chandelier called Lumiere. Let me tell you the story about her. Her fascination with objects began in her teenage years. Her first relationship at the age of 14 was with a drum set.
0: A drum set?
1: They marched to the same beat. It was beautiful.
0: Right.
1: This later extended to a love affair she had with the Statue of Liberty. She changed her name to Amanda Liberty when she married so-called Statue of Liberty.
0: She's still Amanda Liberty.
1: She's still Amanda Liberty.
0: So she's still carrying a torch.
1: Nice. Oh, she couldn't handle the sandal. Had to get out. See, how come you can do a pun?
0: Because I do them very rarely.
1: Anyway, then she wanted a more tangible partner in her daily life. So she purchased a 91-year-old German chandelier called Lumiere. She had an immediate connection to the energy radiating from this fixture. She treats Lumiere as a female entity, spending time polishing and restoring the brass and crystals as an act of devotion. There's a picture of her here, kissing it. She says she maintains an open relationship with other chandeliers. I know that she was seeing a fluoro down at Officeworks. But she still considers Lumiere her primary partner.
0: Well, Lumiere's a bit of a show pony, really.
1: She is trying to become a vocal advocate for objectum sexuality, hoping to raise awareness and acceptance for unconventional forms of love. She's not the only one who's fallen in love with a chandelier. What about this woman? She's going to get into a fight with Sia.
0: Objectum sexual.
1: So that's the information that I can give you today, and I hope you've enjoyed it enormously.
0: I enjoyed it immensely.
1: That's great.
0: You know, I really did. It's good.
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15: 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Pointless. 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Therapeutic.

0: Jonesy and Amanda driving you home.
1: There are few other authors whose careers have reached peak after peak, quite like Leon Moriarty. The only Australian fiction writer to debut at number one on the New York Times bestseller list. All 11 of her novels have been optioned for the screen. Four of those have been turned into streaming series. She's written a new novel, Big Little Truths, which picks up on Big Little Lies 10 years on. What an amazing premise. We have her with us right now, Leanne Moriarty. Hello.
0: There she is.
2: Hello. Hello. Thank you so much.
1: When you write, I'm interested in the writing process. Do ideas just come to you? If you're at dinner with girlfriends, do you just take notes? Is there something we say, do you mind if I use that? How do these incredible storylines come to you?
2: I definitely say, do you mind if I use that? That's why I prefer not to be friends with other writers, because then it's annoying, because you can't take their material. Because, yes, you know, though, if they're telling a story and it's a really good one, then you think, I can't have that.
1: And do you at dinner have a notebook or put notes in your phone, or do you wait politely till the end? You sort of grimace until they're finished talking and then write it down.
2: I have actually started putting it in the phone. I used to always have a whole lot of different notebooks, but now I've got just one. My children find it really odd. It's just one endless note.
1: Right. Stream of consciousness.
2: Yes, yes, yes.
1: Yep. They must think, mum's a bestseller. Look at this.
0: Look at a shopping list. this is the sequel to Big Little Lies. So we're seeing 10 years on, and it's a story that because I often wondered, Big Little Lies was so good at the end. I thought, I wonder how these guys, like the kids, for example, the twin boys,
2: how
0: do they go when they become, you know, cranky teens?
2: Yeah. And that was the greatest pleasure in writing this book, writing the teenagers, because that's where I am right now. So when I wrote Big Little Lies, my children were little and just starting school, so I'd become a school parent for the first time. And I knew because I had my children quite late, so I knew from my girlfriends what was lay ahead for me with the teenage years. So I did think, well, maybe this could be the one book where I could do a sequel. Mm. Writing the teenage characters.
0: Are your teens good? Are you having a
2: They're very...
0: You don't have to answer that.
1: Silence, Leanne.
0: Because you just have... Because my kids, like, I'm a grandparent now.
2: Oh, I want to be a grandparent so very badly.
1: His daughter's having twins.
0: Yeah.
2: Well, I am filled with such envy. I'd love to have twins. Congratulations.
0: I know, it's so exciting.
1: Do you find, like a lot of parents, Leanne, that that's why grandparents love it so much, that you're so busy raising your children, you don't feel intentional, you don't feel in the moment, and that's the lament, that's the nostalgia kick, or you're still in the drop zone of parenting?
2: Yeah, I do feel because I had trouble having children, so I felt

0: when I got them, I did feel quite present because I would have moments where I think I'm so lucky that you're here. Then as they got older, they were so here that, you know, you can't imagine them not being here.
1: Everyone tells you and you don't believe it.
2: But for someone that was, like I was 24 when my oldest was born, so my whole life has been defined by being a parent.
0: Yes.
2: And I look at older parents and I do have a bit of envy because you're more present. I feel that I'm better with my grandson than I was. And it's not that I didn't love my son or anything like that.
0: Yes.
2: I just didn't have the emotional capacity to deal with a child. Like, you know, you're not as switched on as what you are now.
0: Yes. And I think as a grandparent, what other grandparents say is that it's just the most incredible thing.
2: Mm.
0: But anyway, maybe my children, they say this is so inappropriate. Mom. Yeah. We're only teenagers.
2: I'm 14 years old, Mom.
1: You weirdo.
0: Yes, I do say exactly that.
2: This is like our therapy session. But, Leanne, it's always great to talk to you. Is there a sequel as well, you know, perhaps with Nicole back on board?
0: Oh, yes, they will do it.
2: Oh, okay.
0: So based on the book.
2: Yeah.
0: So that's all developments underway.
2: Leanne Moriarty, thank you.
0: Thank you. Thank you so
1: Lovely
0: much.
1: Lovely to see you.
0: You too.
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2: I want to spend my money where the days are sunny and bright.

0: days with you. Hello there, it's Jonesy Demander's Jam Nation.
1: You and I have both done live television, and there's a certain kind of, look at us, we talk live here every day, so I don't know.
0: It's happening now.
1: But TV somehow is more frightening.
0: You reckon? Like,
1: when I was hosting Dancing with the Stars with Grant Denyer, and at the very beginning of the show, and the dancers had gurned and turned themselves inside out, and the camera comes to us, and the auto cue breaks, and you go, what happens now?
0: You are very good at this.
1: Thank you. I appreciate it. But live television can be terrifying, and particularly if you're trying to be chatty and friendly. And we're like this on the radio. A thought comes into your head, things come out of your mouth before you even know what you've said. You may have seen this. This is the QVC. That's the American Shopping Channel. Is it called the same thing here? It is a shopping channel. And the host, Tony Bratton, was showing a wig that you can put on that gives you this incredible hairstyle. And here's how she managed to say it.
2: I love to show the texture and this wave pattern. Again, it looks like you went and got a blow job at your blowout at your salon. Oh my God. And it looks beautiful.
3: All right, so here's what's happening today. We're having a huge beauty sale. Everything ships to you for free, but that goes away at the end of the day. I will remind you that this is a one-time only price.
1: No, really? Only That's one so time hard. Only?
0: That's so hard. I remember years ago, a friend of mine, Louise, childhood friend, she went on to become a hairdresser and she moved out of town. From time to time, she'd be coming back to town and I'd drop in and see her mum, Helen, who was the loveliest lady in the world, very refined, very proper, had a cup of tea outside under the maple tree in her front yard with all ladies of similar age and refinement. So Louise...
1: Sounds like Steel Magnolias.
0: It was very nice. And you just love listening to these ladies talk. And Louise was in town and she said, oh, you know, how about I give you a haircut? And I went, yeah, that'd be great. I'll drop in and see your mum. So I get there before her and all the mums are sitting around there and they're inquiring, oh, how are you going? What's everything? What's happening? What brings you here today? And Helen said, oh, he's just come for a head job off Louise.
1: That's the worst of options.
0: I know, and I'm drinking my tea.
1: Like a haircut, did she?
0: Yeah, yeah, she meant a haircut, but it was lost on everyone.
1: So no one batted an eye?
0: So I was drinking my tea, and I'm going, you know, well, that's why I don't go to Just Cuts. So it happens. Words have so many meanings.
1: Wow.
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1: The last correspondence I had from Malindjeri McCarthy was not, we will do this. 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
2: Well, she put it on the table this morning. She said absolutely that they would go halved. That offer is open. Is it just a no-go, or are you prepared to go back and speak with her again?
1: I've asked for her to provide confirmation in writing that AUSCO said they would walk away, no strings attached, for the 6.5. I've asked for that 3 times. I still haven't received it. She hasn't given a definitive offer.
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18: What a creep. I've heard them describe him as a drunken idiot.
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5: Yeah, okay.
3: Out of the way, Dobie.
2: Jonesy and Amanda, those are names that you would never forget.
1: It's showtime!
9: Jonesy and Amanda here. Signs that you're a bottom-tier person. I've got a list here. Do you fit on that list?
7: Do I?
9: Littering. I've seen you litter.
7: I can't remember the last time I littered.
9: I've never seen you in an emu parade.
7: Also, the myth of the perfect job. We're discussing whether it exists. Mm. In reality, even the most perfect job in the world is 70% perfect, 30% dreadful. Every job has that 30%. We're going to talk to you about what's in your 30%.
9: What's your 30? That's coming up. It's Jonesy and Amanda driving you home for Jam Nation.

0: It's Jonesy and Amanda driving you home for Jam Nation.
1: There's a lot of things in this land that make me unhappy. What about you? Is there things that make you unhappy?
2: Well, obviously, but I try not to dwell on them.
1: And there's been a list that's come out that I've noticed across my desk. Signs you're a bottom tier member of society.
2: Did someone leave that for you?
1: Do they
2: Are you a bottom tier?
1: Because I was looking at this list and I'm pretty much okay on this list.
2: Meaning you don't do these things?
1: Mm-hmm.
2: Mm-hmm.
1: Signs you're a bottom tier member of society, right. Or as I would like to say, that's un-Australian. Oh. Sing it.
3: Crikey!

0: You're taking a bow or feeding a cow?
1: Is it a cockatoo?
0: Matter of fact, I got it now.
2: All the way, Dobby.
3: Oh, stop. Stop.
4: Anyone that doesn't like that intro
3: is un-Australian.
4: Like,
3: makes me so angry.
4: Okay.
3: What have you got?
4: Signs you're a bottom tier member of society
3: or
4: slash
3: un-Australian.
4: Littering.
3: Do people still litter?
4: I hope not.
3: I hope not. I don't know if people still litter.
4: I used to litter a lot when I was younger.
3: Did you?
4: I did. But I've seen the error of my
3: ways. Give me an example of the biggest thing you threw out.
4: Chucking all junk out of the car when I'm driving along.
3: Really?
4: Yeah, when I was a youngster.
3: Do you throw an apple core out the window?
4: I wouldn't now, but in the old days, easily.
3: Even something biodegradable like an apple core?
4: Yep. Yeah. Yeah,
3: what about an Apple computer?
4: No, well, I don't litter now. And what I do now is I go and pick other people's litter
3: up. Do you?
4: Yeah, I've become that guy.
3: Because I wonder, since COVID, I don't like picking up tissues and stuff like that from other people and other people's stuff. Do you do that?
4: No, I wouldn't pick up a tissue, but I pick up bottles and things and then go straight down, return and earn.
3: What else is on your list?
4: Cutting in line. I never cut in line.
3: No, I never.
4: That
3: ever.
4: Is un-Australian.
3: And it's embarrassing if someone says, come on, no, just come over here. I'll help. I'll serve you, whatever.
4: Yep.
3: It's embarrassing if you're encouraged to cut a line. Other people think you've pushed in.
4: Parking in a handicapped spot when you don't need
3: who
4: one.
3: Who would do that? Mm. Who would do – do you, Brendan?
4: No.
3: I never would do that.
4: Carving your name into or graffitiing nature?
3: No.
4: Never.
3: Have you ever carved your name into a tree?
4: I did many years ago.
3: How many years?
4: Oh, many, many, many years ago.
3: Oh, that's terrible.
4: Yeah, I just wrote BJ in a tree.
3: Oh, no.
4: Playing, but I was young. Playing music from a phone speaker in public.
3: No.
4: Wearing pajamas to the airport.
3: Who does that?
4: That's outrageous.
3: Imagine if your pilot did it.
4: I'm never flying Jetstar again. What about this one? Not returning your shopping cart. That's un-Australian.
3: What about if, say, you found a chicken?
4: Yeah.
3: In a shopping cart.
4: And it had been left by some poor soul.
3: Who just was coming back from their car going, oops, I left the chicken there. I'll go and grab it.
4: No, they've gone.
3: And they went there and some – who would steal a chicken?
4: They've long gone.
3: Who would steal a quick and feed it to their family?
4: The chicken. It was all okay. Well, it had been in the – it was – okay. It was at the back of the shopping trolley. I took my shopping trolley back and I think that was the universe thanking me for being Australian.
3: How do you know it hadn't gone off?
4: Because I looked at the timestamp and it said cooked at 11:20.
3: And what time did you find it?
4: I found it at exactly 11:40.
3: Oh, there was...
4: So 20 minutes, but it was still piping hot and it was in a sealed bag. So it hadn't been compromised in any way.
3: After 20 minutes, I wouldn't do it.
4: 20 minutes is fine.
3: How do you know?
4: If it was like a day later, there's no way.
3: A day? Who would leave it a day?
4: Well, what I mean is it would have sat there in the trolley.
3: About an hour.
4: I reckon an hour would be okay. Yeah, it would be okay. I am very mindful of food hygiene. And I took it home and fed it to my family.
3: Yeah, that's
4: food wastage. That's un-Australian.

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0: Matter of fact, I got it now.
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3: No.
4: Now that chicken's been 10 years. 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

0: It's Jonesy and Amanda driving you home for Jam Nation.
1: The notion that to have a dream job where you want 100% fulfillment, to want your job to love you back, is inappropriate. That a job will never fulfill all your desires, even the best job in the world. We've been told 70% is love, 30% misery, and that's still a winning deal. And to ask for more than that is unrealistic.
0: This young lady you were talking about, she recently was sacked from her job because she posted online that she didn't like being a lawyer.
2: I feel like I just have to be really, really honest. It's my third week practicing as a lawyer in Melbourne, and I knew this was coming and I knew I'd feel this way, but I'm really just not loving it. The constant deadlines, the pressure, the working after hours, doing all these CPD events, reading extra books. It's like I did 7 years of all of this to just go back and do the same thing. There's no freedom. Like you're out, you barely take a lunch break and you're overworked and underpaid.
0: Well, that's pretty much it. You've been in the job for 3 weeks.
1: You know, couldn't work at home and therefore
0: can't be with a dog.
1: Couldn't be with a dog. The thing is,
0: but you know, even Bon Scott, when he was in AC/DC, I tell you folks, it's harder than it looks. That's life.
1: To people looking at you, Brendan, the job you have, I mean, obviously you get to hang out with me. What a gift.
0: What a gift.
1: But people think 100% great, but their 30% of it sucks. What's part of your 30%?
0: You know, I love this job. I've done it for a long time. There's certain songs that I play on the radio that trigger me that I just hate. In my early days, I used to do a show called Sunday Morning Gold, and you play these dreadful songs from the 60s.
1: I would have loved them.
0: And there was a song that used to come up every half hour it felt. It was Man for Man's Mighty Quinn. And just hearing the start, Ryan.
1: Is that Manfred Mann?
0: Yeah, honestly,
1: you say in your early days you'd sit in the radio studio in your early days and you'd smoke?
0: Yeah, and we had record players.
1: And you'd get the record off and you'd throw it up into the ceiling.
0: I'd smash a record. I smashed the single, and they'd get another single from the shop. And they say, well, you don't know what happens to Quinn the Eskimo. Because back in the old days with the system, it was on cards. So you had the card. So if you had a song you didn't like, you just flick the card. See, these days it's all on computer.
1: Let me tell
0: you. So
1: you
0: can't flick a song.
1: You're part of someone's 30%. You're the 30% that someone else doesn't like about their job because they say, I had all those songs lined up and I'd find them in the ceiling, wedged in.
0: But there is, there's not much. I don't like meetings, as you know.
1: Oh, you're not good in a meeting.
0: You've got me for 5 minutes in a meeting.
1: Mate, I know more than you. Mate.
0: Yeah.
1: You're part of a lot of people's 30%.
0: So there's that, and the only other song I can think of, because I love all the songs we play, there is one, it's this one. I just cannot.
1: What is it about that one? It drives you crazy.
0: I just hate UB40. I hate reggae. I hate UB40. Always have, always will.
1: All right.
0: Well, and that's it. So if that's my 30%, it's not a bad thing.
1: Yeah, you're winning.
0: What about you?
1: Well, my first job was Simon Townsend's Wonderworld as a researcher, and that was my dream job. And yet I had to come up with stories even if it was pouring with rain, and it took me years to enjoy the sound of rain on the roof without being anxious that I had to find more stories. That was a hugely anxious job for me. When I was hosting Dancing with the Stars, dream job, live TV, big shiny floor show.
0: You got a sparkly dress on.
1: I love all that. I had to get – the show was live at 7:30. I'd have to be in my outfit because of sound checks and all kinds of things and final rehearsals at around 5 o'clock, which involved having two microphones strapped to my legs because I couldn't fit them in the back of my dress. One was there so I could talk to the control room. One was there because it had my microphone and all the technology, et cetera. And I think I might have had a backup. Don't ask me where I stored that one. And I had to be zipped up into my dress. And what that meant was from about 5 o'clock till the show ended at 9:30, I couldn't go to the toilet. And for me, I was so impressed that my body actually did it.
0: Well, you got a Taiwanese bladder.
1: Meaning small?
0: Yeah, meaning
1: I've got the bladder the size of a budgerigar.
0: It was made in Taiwan. Actually, anything made in Taiwan is pretty good these days.
1: Pretty good these days, except for my bladder. And so that was so hard. I'd be dressed at 5 o'clock, and until 9:30, 10 o'clock when the show finished, I was strapped into that outfit, and that was
0: That's
1: it.
0: Why you rushed it. You know, Grant Daniel wanted to do a big, long speech. You go, yeah, that'll do, mate.
1: On the bit where they say, tonight I'll tell you who's leaving. I'll tell you who it is. It's that guy on the right. Okay, I'm out.
0: See you, Jimmy Giggle. That's been great. Let's ask Jim Y. Rye. Let's get an opinion from a young guy.
1: Oh,
0: because right
1: go.
0: Now I'm looking at him. He lives in a dream.
3: Yeah. No, this job's pretty good. I don't know. Like maybe the ads. That's what's
1: paying all our wages. So don't dis.
0: You know that car that you've got sitting in your dad's front yard, growing vines around it.
3: Yeah.
0: That's what's paying for the reger. Well, maybe this is something the tribal drum will be for you. You love your job.
1: You may love your job, whatever. But even the dream job, 70%. What's your 30%?
0: What's your 30?
1: That's just go. Oh, come on, this bit breaks me.
0: Yeah.
4: I'm resigning, everyone.
0: Mr. G.
1: If you cut out the bit where he puts the flowers somewhere interesting.
0: He could have done so many things instead of teaching these drongo kids.
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0: Hello there, it's Jonesy Demander driving you home. You may love your job. I love this job. It's a fun factory. You love your job. You're on TV. You're always presenting TV. And there are times when I feel that maybe you don't like presenting the TV.
1: I love it. And you have to remind yourself it's your dream job. But there, as we've been talking, the most you can hope for apparently is 70% of loving your job. There'll always be 30%, no matter what your job is, that just sucks the big one. For me, it was when I was hosting Dancing with the Stars. And I had to get ready at 5 o'clock, zipped into my dress, big microphone pack strapped to my legs because you couldn't fit them inside the dress, all of that. And I couldn't go to the loo for maybe 4.5 hours.
0: Yeah.
1: You don't know what that cost me, Brendan. So hard.
0: Well, as a contestant on Dancing with the Stars, I hated it all the time. Just learning those dances and standing.
1: Learning those dances. What's the bit of this job that you don't like?
0: It's a musical thing. When I was first started out, and because we don't pick the music.
1: No,
0: on,
1: we don't.
0: On radio.
1: And what's hard for us is when people assume we do and the what we cop.
0: And you know what? I'm happy for that. There's people that know how it all works and how a station sounds, but there are some songs I just can't abide. When I was young and I used to host these dreadful, horrible 60s radio shows because they had this obsession with playing 60s music. It's a bit like now we have an obsession with playing 80s music. So imagine when I first started in radio in the 90s, the 60s weren't that far away. Thank God they're so far away. But there was Manfred Mann's Quinn the Eskimo. It would set me into a

0: Which is a shame because you played it every half hour.
1: I just hated it.
0: And what was the other one?
1: Oh, these days it's this one. I just find myself switching off the studio monitor.
0: Has it put you off Shiraz?
1: Actually, I don't drink red wine.
0: Because of it.
1: So maybe the industry is suffering.
0: Maybe there's a song about beer. Your health would be so much better.
1: The beer industry is going, okay, you saved our bacon.
0: Let's talk about what's your 30%.
1: The tribal drummer's beating for this.
2: There's my letter of resignation and there's some flowers for my dead dog. Why don't you stick those up your fat ass?
1: Thank you, Mr.
0: There's
1: G.
0: Mr. G.
1: Joe has joined us.
0: Hello, Joe. What's the 30% of your job that drives you spare?
3: I'm a school teacher, so I teach prep to Year 6 visual arts. And after a fabulous day with the kids, that 30% is having to sit down and do an online compliance module. It's just mind-blowing at the end of the day.
0: I've got a friend who had so many modules that had banked up that she was threatened with losing her job, but she said it would be 2 weeks of unpaid work to get those modules done.
1: Mm-hmm.
0: And she said, when am I going to do it? When am I going to
1: do
0: it?
1: We have modules here.
0: Do we?
1: Yeah, like it's, you know, how do you sit in a chair?
0: See, obviously I don't do them.
1: No, you know, what about this, Joe? Amanda has 300,000 unread emails, and that's not an exaggeration. It's 300,000.
0: From management.
1: Unread emails and probably
0: from management, from all kinds of stuff.
1: 50% of that would be modules. Yeah. Thank you.
0: Thank you.
1: Natalie has joined us.
0: Hello, Natalie. What's your 30%?
4: I have to start first and say I have an incredibly rewarding job. I work for a breast cancer charity, but my 30% is, given the nature of my job, some of our clients don't make it and they pass away. But in saying that, it is incredibly rewarding because we do beautiful things and can help so many women and families that are going through the shittest time in their lives. And that's so rewarding, but occasionally it really gets tough.
1: Of course.
0: Oh, I don't know how you do it.
1: That'd be dreadful.
0: I don't know how you do it, Natalie, and the people that work in those fields, the way you have to, as you say, the percentage that is something that you find rewarding and you see the good work that you do versus the hits that you must take.
1: And as you say, Nat, on the upside, there are women that recover from breast cancer and men
0: That
1: matter, and that would be very rewarding.
4: It is. The survival rate for breast cancer is 95%.
1: Wow.
0: Is it really?
4: It is very good. It is very high, so but we do get women that are really doing it tough. And, you know, it does put your life in perspective. And I know a lot of our clients are going to be listening. So, hello, I'm sure they all know who I am.
0: Yeah.
4: Thank you.
1: Well, good on you, Nat.
0: But also, aren't we lucky we get the message, the lessons of how to live from the people who are really struggling.
1: And that's a lot higher statistic, 95% survival rate. That's pretty good.
0: But even the ones who survive are going through a tough time.
1: Of course
0: Natalie,
1: they are.
0: Thank you.
1: Jane has joined us.
0: Hello, Jane. What's your 30%?
5: My 30% is I work in retail and my 30% are entitled customers.
0: Oh, give us some examples of how bad they are.
5: Oh, well, you know, well, I work in furniture and sometimes we have to wait 12 weeks and then they're like, what, 12 weeks? I'm like, we do have 7 other stores and this is, we've got to make the furniture. And then when you get the 12 weeks go past and then you tell them that it's arrived, they go, oh, I can't take it yet.
0: Oh, can't take it yet. Oh.
1: This is good. I like this.
0: It's making us all feel better to hear about these.
1: Did I ever tell you? Remember I hosted that Miss Summertime competition?
0: Oh, see, to anyone else, that would look like a dream. Girls in their swimming costumes walking back and forth in front of you, getting changed in front of you, all the stuff.
1: There was one detractor to that, which I can talk
0: about.
1: There was
0: what?
1: A detractor.
0: Yeah,
1: the 30%. Well, I'm not going to tell you now.
0: You're hooking us through?
1: Yeah.
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0: Hello there, it's Jonesy Demander driving you home. You may love your job, but what was your 30%? Remember when I hosted Miss Summertime? I was in my 30s, just on the cusp of 30, and it was a beauty pageant at various hotels around the place, and it was these girls, and it was a great job. Paid a lot of money.
1: So what did the girls do? They just paraded around in a cozy at
0: and
1: the
0: I'd
1: pub.
0: Ask some questions. It was sponsored by Bacardi Breezer. And it was good. I asked questions of the girls.
1: And they're in bikinis?
0: That was part of it. They were in evening wear. They were in their sporting gear.
1: Did you have to judge them?
0: No. There was a series of judges, local celebrities, who would be the judges.
1: Who was the biggest
0: celeb? There was someone from Big Brother, if I remember right. One of the characters from Big Brother. I can't remember which one. I think it might have been the guy that died. Anyway, he died. There was one that died.
1: Yeah, Lee. Was it Lee?
0: No, it wasn't him. There was another one. Anyway, so you'd host that, and it was a lot of work, but good money. It was a thousand.
1: You mean Gordon?
0: I think it was Gordon.
1: It was $1,000.
0: $1,000 back in 1998
1: for one day's work.
0: It was literally an hour and a half's work
1: plus pervy rights.
0: No pervy. It was all professional.
1: So what was the downside?
0: The downside was the girls used because they liked the glow of the skin for the bikini bit. So it was a mixture.
1: I'm just going to cross my arms. Keep going. I'm setting my face to
0: whatever. Baby oil and glitter. And to get full coverage, they needed a hand sort of backstage. And what would happen with me, I for some reason.
1: Come on. You're even ashamed of yourself. I can hear it.
0: For some reason.
1: What happened, Brendan? What happened? Tell me what happened. You poor thing. What happened?
0: Why?
1: Did some of it get on you?
0: Why do all the women in my life look at me like that?
1: So what was it about your skin that caused something?
0: I had no reaction to it. I think it was all okay.
1: What's the downside? You got some on your skin and on your hands.
0: And you go home
1: and your hands would have glitter and baby oil on them.
0: Anyway.
1: Is that your complaint?
0: It's not about me. The tribal drum was beating.
1: Oh, what a flex.
0: You may love you. Well, let me tell you, that shimmer makes the flex look really good. You may love your job, but what was your 30%?
2: There's my letter of resignation, and there's some flowers for my dead dog. Why don't you stick those up your fat ass?
1: No mention of glitter and baby oil there.
0: Jason has joined us.
1: Hi, Jason. What was your 30%?
3: Hi, Amanda. Hi, Jonesy.
0: Jason.
3: My 30% would be sitting behind three computer screens looking at all these new motorbikes when I'm not riding them or seeing them in the flesh.
0: And you're buying these motorbikes, Jason?
3: No, I work for a manufacturer.
0: Oh, okay.
1: And you love motorbikes and you can't get your hands on any of them?
3: They're all on a computer screen. I'm sitting behind three computer screens.
0: Yeah.
1: So you can't even get baby oil and glitter on your hands while you're looking at them. Wow.
3: Well, 30%.
0: 30%. Sure, I'd love to hear about the other 70%.
1: Thank you, Jason.
0: Jenny is in Camden.
1: Hello, Jenny. What's your 30%?
4: Hi there, Jonesy and Amanda. My 30% is I'm a primary school teacher, and if a child does the wrong thing at school and it's necessary to ring the parents about it, the parents then turn around and say, well, what did you do as the teacher to provoke my child?
1: Oh gosh.
0: Outrageous.
1: You know, my sister-in-law is a teacher's aide, and I've been talking to her in the last few days, and she said exactly the same thing.
0: Mm-hmm.
1: It's all, you know, absolutely.
0: Yep.
1: And it's extraordinary. Parents will go up to the school and complain about if their kid doesn't get a merit card, if the kid didn't do this, why didn't the kid get top in the class, blah, blah, blah. How exhausting for you.
0: It's like my dad, if the school called my dad, the first thing he would say is, what's he done now?
1: Yeah.
0: Thanks, Jen.
1: Thank you, Jenny.
0: Thank you for all your calls.
1: And Brendan, I think, do we need a ticker tape parade for you of some kind? I don't think we can because it might stick to your hands.
0: I should get some sort of medal for that.
1: Maybe you should.
0: Because
1: people tonight are going, you know what, I always felt sorry for him because he was deficient and now this.
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27: here. It's showtime.
28: It's Jonesy and Amanda here. Gene Simmons. Big fan.
29: You are here.
28: You're a big fan. He says rap doesn't belong in the Rock and Roll Hall of Fame. You know what? I stand with Gene on this. They've got their own
29: The Rappin' Hall of Fame.
28: Well, they should have something.
29: Annex. They're not in the hall. Go out into the annex where I can't hear you.
28: Or the rumpus room. They'd have the rumpus room.
29: Also, from Gene to Jeans, when you get home, do you take off your jeans and put on comfortable pants, nice pair of slacks, Brendan?
28: I look to the teachings of Neil Diamond. Forever in blue jeans, babe.
29: We're going to discuss with you, wear jeans at home.
28: That's coming up. It's Jonesy and Amanda driving you home for Jam Nation.

0: Yeah. It's Jonesy and Amanda driving you home. Gene Simmons from Kiss. You know Gene Simmons. I think whatever you say about Gene Simmons, and whenever we've had him on the show, he's always done the
1: bit
0: flirt,
1: of a knobhead.
0: Flirty.
1: That's what I say about him.
0: The flirty bit with him. And also, we've kind of mocked him a bit. Remember that time he called our stadium here Acorn Stadium? We used to get in trouble for calling it Acorn Stadium, but then Gene Simmons said Acorn Stadium.
2: It's going to be in October and Acorn Stadium in Sydney.
1: And we from little things, big things are supposed to grow. That show state is a little thing.
0: You say what you want about Gene Simmons.
1: And I will.
0: But I'll give you an example of his bass playing excellence with the Kiss song Sure Know Something. This.
1: I do love this.
0: Is a banger. Listen to that. It's what a bassist does, and he is rock. And he's come out recently and he said that rock and roll, the Rock and Roll Hall of Fame, is for rock music. It's not for rap music. That's what he said.
2: Ice Cube, who's a good guy, and I had a difference of opinion, and we still do, about the nature of Grandmaster Flash and other iconic hip-hop stars winding up in the Rock and Roll Hall of Fame. And they shouldn't be there. I stand by my words. Or if they are going to be there, and all I want to know is when does AC/DC wind up in the Hip-Hop Hall of Fame?
0: That's it. They've got their own hall.
1: But who has a hall?
0: Is it just hip hop people are going to hall?
1: Is there such a thing as a country hall, a hip hop hall?
0: There'd have to be a country hall.
1: All those halls have to lead to someone's lounge room.
0: Yeah, but what I'm saying, like Michael Jackson was the king of pop.
1: Was he in the Hall of Fame, the Rock and Roll Hall of Fame?
0: Ooh, I don't know. Why are you asking all these questions I don't have the answer to?
1: Well, meaning, has rock and roll traditionally only been for rock and roll performers until hip hop came along?
0: Well, this is the thing, isn't it? Rock, to me, Rolling Stones, they're in the Rock and Roll Hall of Fame. DC are in the Rock and Roll of Fame. Kiss, they're there.
1: All deservedly in there.
0: And what Gene's talking about, so, okay, Tupac Shakur.
1: He's in there,
0: California.
1: Apparently. No. I love it, but it's not rock and roll.
0: Okay.
1: Good though.
0: That's as rap as I get. Then you start to get into your Jay-Z. And then your girl, Cardi B. Yeah, you with some
1: wet ass.
0: And Kanye.
3: Whoopity scoop.
0: Come on.
3: Scoopity dee whoop. Whoopity scoop dee poop.
1: Are these people in the Rock and Roll Hall of Fame?
0: No.
1: Well, then what's the problem?
0: Well, no, but this is what they're saying. This is where we're going for. Now it's going to be all this in the Rock and
1: Roll.
0: Well,
1: apparently. Run DMC, Tupac Shakur, Notorious B.I.G., Jay-Z, Eminem have been inducted into the Rock and Roll Hall.
0: Yeah, but Run DMC teamed up with Aerosmith to do Walk This Way. You see what I'm saying?
1: Are you saying that the other ones need their own adjacent hall?
0: They should have a hall, like a different, you know, maybe a village.
1: Yeah.
0: A series of halls.
1: Maybe a doorway.
0: And then you could put...
1: Underground.
0: What would be in the country hall? Have to be this, surely.
4: Drink my beer.
1: Oh, just that.
0: Drink my beer.
4: I just want to catch my fish. Drive my truck.
0: That's all I want to do.
1: Yeah, that's a lot to do in a hall.
0: Anyway, I've had my say about that. I don't want to start any feuds with anyone.
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1: This is something that I'd like to know your opinion on. I mentioned this casually before, that I heard a podcast, or I heard a snippet of a podcast. It's called Staying Relevant Podcast with two men, Sam Thompson and Pete Wicks. And they were discussing wearing jeans at home or being comfortable in jeans at home. This is part of the conversation.
2: Also, relaxing in jeans, that is a weird one.
3: But you know this. Everyone knows this.
2: I do. So this is the thing, because I'm so used to it that it doesn't seem weird. But then when I think about it, I don't actually know people who do like chill out in a pair of jeans.
3: Right. So this is what I'm wearing today. Mm. We've got a long day in the office. I'll go home and this is what I'll wear till I go to bed.
2: I thought you could say I sleep in them. You put on a fresh pair of jeans.
3: To be honest with you, I probably won't even take the boots off. I'll sit at home. This is what I will wear until I go to bed.
1: And when I mentioned this earlier, just as a chat around the office, Jenna, who works with us, said she looked at me like I'd suggested I was going to murder people. She was going, that makes her feel sick.
4: What does Jenna do?
1: She said the minute she gets home, she has to take off her outdoor clothes because she doesn't want that on her furniture. And it's not just for comfort. She does not want outdoor clothes like that.
4: So what does she put on? Pajamas?
1: Yeah, or other clothes, comfy at home clothes. Uh-huh. And so that's what the debate has been. I've seen some of the comments online. Someone said here, my husband chills out in jeans after his bath. It's very English, isn't it? But many people have said the minute, and I'm the same, the minute I get home, I will put on jammies.
4: Do you put on the robe?
1: I put on jammies.
4: Bob and Blanche.
1: Because I can't relax wearing a pair of jeans. How about you, Brendan? You wear Kevlar jeans, which are even weirder to be relaxing in.
4: Well, they're very comfortable.
1: Are they? But they're still jeans.
4: Motorcycle jeans I wear. You know, since we started doing these new hours and I get home a bit later now, I come home and my wife has got dinner on the table. It's like I'm living some 50s lifestyle.
1: Martini in hand.
4: In the old days, I used to cook dinner every night. So now I get home, dinner's on the table, so there's no time to get changed. So I sit down.
1: And you watch TV for the night in your jeans.
4: Yeah, I'll take my motorbike boots off and I'll sit there in these jeans and my work shirt. It's not like I'm working in a coal mine.
1: No, but just for comfort level, it does seem unusual. Okay. How about you, Ryan?
5: Yeah, I keep my jeans on. Because, like, the jeans kind of warp to your body a bit after a while.
4: Exactly. And he's in a share house as well.
1: So you're not going to put pajamas on, is what you're saying?
5: Yeah. Yeah, no.
4: Yeah. Because my neighbour, a few years ago, there was a car accident at the front of the house at about 8:30 at night. Anyway, he had his jammies on and he came into
1: And you've mocked him ever since by the sound of it.
4: And his jammies. And I said, we're talking about this terrible car accident. It was about five cars that had been smashed. And I went, are you wearing jammies, Greg? He was wearing like full-on flannel-like pajamas. Mm. I said, it's 8:30. What are you, up to plough the field
1: but
4: tomorrow?
1: That's what's interesting is there's a whole lot of people who won't stay in their work clothes until they go
4: to bed. Well, if you're a tradie, you're working on a building site or a mechanic.
1: No, it's comfort. And psychologically, I'm home now, I'm relaxing. I think it's a psychological cutoff.
4: I think it's a whip poll.
1: Let's call it this. So, whip poll, you think? Staying in your jeans at home. Not staining. Staying in your jeans at home.
4: Don't stay in your jeans.
1: Relaxing in your jeans at home. Does it pass the poll? Oh, no. Whip poll.
4: Whip poll. Come on.
1: Whip poll.
4: For Pete's sake.
1: Yes or no? Wearing your jeans all day at home.
4: All day jeans.
1: All the jeans into the evening.
4: 24 hours jeans.
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0: Hello there. It's Jonesy Demander driving you home. When there are big issues to discuss, we could go down to the Jonesy Demander Arms, but no, this is more of a whip poll. A whip poll is a snapshot of what Australia thinks about any given subject.
1: And the subject we're talking about today is wearing your jeans when you're relaxing at home. A lot of people come in from work, or if they've been out, have to take their jeans off and put on their leisure wear, something more comfy. Others stay in that all day long, which the people who put on their comfies go, what the hell?
0: Yeah, when you put your comfies on. I do think if you had a shower or a bath or something like that, I wouldn't be putting jeans on after that. But I will go from here to my modest home where my wife has got dinner waiting for me on the table and I won't take my pants off.
1: Okay.
0: Until later.
1: Well, let's see what you think. Staying in your jeans at home. That's what the whip poll is.
0: Helen's in Coddles Point.
1: Over to you, Helen. What do you think?
2: I think you have to get into something comfy. So that's something that's got some stretch on the waist, is loose, and will move with you.
1: Good stretch around the waist and the crutchy bits. That's what's required when you get home, I think.
0: Guy is in Diva Hills.
1: What do you think, Guy? Are you going to keep your jeans on at home?
3: No. When I get home, I automatically change into my comfy clothes.
1: Yes.
0: And what are your comfy clothes, Guy?
3: Just some tracksuit pants, a hoodie and all that.
0: I put on tracksuit pants the other night and my wife said, it looks like you're going into a home.
1: Oh. So is that why you don't do it more often?
0: No, because I was wearing my business shirt with tracksuit pants.
1: That would look like you were going into a home.
0: Thank you, Guy. Deb is in the Shire.
1: Hi, Deb. What about you? Jeans at home?
4: Definitely not. Straight home and into the jammies.
1: Yes. Even when we did breakfast radio, when I go home in the middle of the day, I was tempted, and often I did. I'd put on pyjamas in the middle of the day. And therefore, if someone came to the door, they just thought I was an old alcoholic.
0: Thank you.
1: Holding the bottle was also a giveaway.
0: Thank you, Deb. Kerry's with us.
1: Hello, Kerry. What do you think about wearing jeans at home?
5: Oh, never. As soon as I get home, the pyjamas go on. And on the weekend, I'll have a shower and change back into my pyjamas. And if I'm not going out, that's what I'll stay in.
1: I like that idea. You get up in the morning, take your pyjamas off, have a shower, get back into some pyjamas.
0: Are they flannelette pyjamas, Kerry?
5: They are flannelette. They're so comfortable.
1: Yeah.
5: That's what you need.
0: Thank you,
1: Kerry.
0: Louise is in North Parramatta.
1: Louise, are jeans at home or not?
6: No, go home, get into your comfies, and if you're a fat bumbleada like me, you need to. You couldn't sit in jeans forever.
1: No, it's like when you see people on international flights wearing jeans, you go, how does that happen?
0: There's a lot of seams in jeans.
1: A lot of seams around the waist, around the crotchy bits, around the legs.
0: What about those people that you see get it straight into the Qantas pyjamas? Yeah. I don't know about that.
1: Or even to the, they get off, they change the second the plane takes off.
0: Like I saw the pilot doing that.
1: This pillow.
0: Thank you, Louisa.
1: Little teddy bear.
0: John will wrap this up.
1: Hello, John. Jeans during the when you get home or not?
7: No, definitely not. Straight in the trackies and the flanny.
1: Yeah.
0: Trackies and flanny.
1: What happens in summer?
7: Shorts and a T-shirt.
0: Yeah.
7: But it's like a switch off. You get home, you take your work stuff off, and you don't think about work until the next day.
1: I agree. Yep. It's psychological. It's that
0: there
1: bit of the, that part of the day has finished.
0: Well, 99.9% of respondents have said they change it to something more comfortable.
1: Interesting.
0: I'm the only one that does it.
1: And Ryan.
0: Oh, and Ryan. Okay, so we're 0.1%.
1: Yeah, I always
0: thought
1: so.
0: Betwixt the two.
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1: I love country music. You don't love
0: country
1: music.
0: Do you like American? Do you like the honky-tonk country? You like Australian country music?
1: I like modern country music.
0: You like TCD? Good friend of the show.
1: I do. I like the Chris Stapleton style of Zach Bryant. I like that kind of country.
0: Yeah. I like old school. I like Devil Went Down to Georgia. Mm. Don't tell you once, you son of a bitch.
1: You've given us all an earworm because you've become obsessed with the Turning Point halftime alternative show for the Super Bowl.
0: And being a motorcyclist, I ride along and I spend a lot of time in my own head.
1: Tell me something I don't know.
0: And this pops up the earworm that is, it's hard being country nowadays.
2: I just want to catch my fish.
0: It just works.
2: Drive my truck.
0: Simple stuff.
2: Drink my beer.
0: What came next after that? Lee.
1: What a stupid trope. Who's stopping him doing any of those things?
0: They're all achievable goals. Lee, you can do it.
1: You can do any of those things.
0: I was just wanted to see how well he was going chart-wise, country nowadays, and I was just looking.
1: I could watch you pull that face all day.
0: It's not doing as well, according to Taste of Country. That's what it's called. Mm. It's not as good as his big hit.
1: What's that?
0: One of Them Girls.
1: He's used to the English language of

0: Hey, that's ain't you. One of them. You're one of them girls. You're good on the pool table. Always shooting back from the tee, though.
1: Is he saying that you don't get enough of them girls anymore?
0: Yeah, I think they want one of those girls.
1: Them girls, please.
0: Excuse me.
1: Let's use the English language correctly.
0: But they love fishing. Even Kid Rock, he sung about fishing.
2: You can tell your old man you'll do some largemouth fishing.
0: Are you?
2: Time.
1: They're not
2: like
1: obsessed
2: fishing?
1: With nuclear fishing.
0: Do you like fishing? Because I'm a bit ambivalent to it. You do it, but there's a lot of mucking around, and then you catch the fish, and then you got to deal with it. My neighbour, Gaz, he loves fishing. He lives for it. And I like going fishing with him because he does all the work. Mm. Like he chops up the
1: back in the bimbo seat.
0: I sit there with a beer
1: going. Make the sandwiches.
0: And I say, Gaz, how do you do this again? If you wave your hands around, he goes, yeah, mate, I'll do it for you. But there's a lot of country music at the moment who are loving Jesus and fishing. And I don't know if China's listening to me, but as far as the algorithm, this, I kid you not, popped up in my algo.
1: I think your brain was stolen sometime ago.
0: No, this is because I'm talking about it.
3: I bet Jesus will be from the South today.
0: This is...
3: Jesus wasn't from Kentucky, but sure sounds like it could be.
1: Oh, come on.

0: today. You know, if Jesus turned up today, ice would get him. He'd be dark skinned from the Middle East. He'd be rounded up by ice.
1: Sorry, mate. But gee, it'd be good to have round. Except when you had to sit everyone down. Oh, Jesus, everyone has to sit on the same side of the table.
0: And you're going to have to wear closed shoes, I'm sorry.
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15: Your high tide of just over 7 metres will be here at 8 this morning. A low tide of just under 1 metre will be here at 2:45 this afternoon. A mostly sunny day with light winds, tops at 35 degrees in the city, 37 at Virginia and 36 in Catherine. At the moment, it's 23 in the city, 21 in Virginia. Catherine, a little strange, only under 50% humidity, but up to 26 degrees.
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15: Yeah, is it feeling unusually warm at Catherine? Let me know, 8941 1049. But hello, Early Birds, this is my last show for a little while. But don't worry, we've jam-packed it full of stuff. AANT Centre's John Glenn is coming in. He's just had a birthday. He's just been over to Brisbane. Checking out all of the wonderful potential shows that could come here. So we'll see what they've got lined up for the next week or so. We've got a preview trivia question. And who is going to host trivia tonight on my behalf? Well, we've got all that information for you shortly as well. Plus a whole bunch more. But first off, in case you missed it, yes, this is my last show for a little while. So let me tell you what the plan is up next here on Mix after some Silverchair. Very good morning to you.

0: Good morning, early birds. Won't be hearing my voice for a couple of weeks. That's right. Packing up the bags this afternoon. It's hard to believe that it's actually here. Like, it's going to take a little while to get to my destination. But, well, first port of call, Singapore, and then from Singapore to LA. I don't even know how long I'm in the air because it's going off the time. So it says a 16-hour flight from Singapore to LA. That doesn't sound right. But I will be taking off this afternoon and heading over to Phoenix, Arizona with a stay in LA. And be gone for not a bit over a week. I won't be back until Monday week. That's right, Monday week. Well, technically I'll be back for the 40th anniversary screening of the Crocodile Dundee. That's going to be happening on the 26th. But, yeah, with all the travel and the jet lag and all that sort of stuff, a bit of decompression time because you've heard my sultry tones for, well, pretty much all year except for those. No, even on the long weekends. Ooh, geez, I'm a bit due. Hasn't been since, we took a holiday back in May. So been a long time coming. But I am going over to represent you. You can go and make sure you jump onto Facebook and Instagram in order to stay on top of what is going on. Plus, once I get the link for the live stream, which they haven't sent me or anything yet, I'll be putting it up there. You can bet your bottom dollar. Having a look at the time zones right now, it's currently 1:10 at my destination in the afternoon. So it's going to be interesting. I'm going to be awake a lot earlier. I don't know. I haven't had jet lag in a very long time. Don't know what to expect there. Or maybe my body clock doesn't really have time, thanks to well, you would know. You're up early, early like I am. Either you're wrapping up graveyard shift or you're getting up and going to work. So you know what it's like. Sometimes the body clock doesn't really exist at this time of the morning because we're forcing the body to get up before the sun is up. It is brutal overtime for sure, but can't wait to get it all happening, and I'll be sure to keep you apprised. So make sure you follow us on Facebook and Instagram. Coming up for you, we got One Republic and the Cars as we head towards 6 o'clock.
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0: 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It's your friendly neighbourhood radio, Dan. Getting ready to head overseas now. You may be driving past some of the petrol stations and thinking, well, that jumped up a little bit, didn't it? Yeah, it absolutely did. Adding probably, what, something anywhere between 11 to 14 cents per litre, more so for diesel. And what actually happened? Well, it's, again, over in the Middle East. As far as I could tell, the Houthi military group has attacked a pipeline for Saudi Arabia that was circumnavigating the Strait of Hormuz and getting around to the outside there. And so more and more fuel supply chains have been cut, which pushes prices back up again. Very, very frustrating for us all. But I don't know. I mean, if you end up cutting everything off, it's going to, and when people get desperate, silly things happen, which is probably why this is all happening in the first place, you know. I mean, I'm no political analyst, that's for sure, let alone a wartime analyst. But, I think we know this human nature, that it can happen. So look, no word on how the world is reacting or the UN or any of that sort of stuff. It just seems like everyone's just, I don't know, sort of sitting back and waiting to see what happens. But I'll try and keep an eye on it for you. But yeah, it's not coming down anytime soon. In fact, it may get a little bit worse. So you might want to fill up when you can. And I know that's what we'll be doing as well. But it's just painful right now, isn't it? We're all in this together. Hopefully something happens to resolve. I do know this. The midterm elections are happening in the US. And Trump has come out and said that he will not be doing anything in the Middle East until after the midterms. Don't know what's going on there exactly, but he's holding out for a hero, I would imagine. I'll keep an eye on it, but up next, let's just lighten the load a little bit, talk about when the most dangerous time to drive on the road is. Have a ponder. Is it in the morning? Is it in the evening? Because UE Insurance have put out a report, and I think the answer might surprise you. Up next, after news and weather.
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12: Good morning, Tani Maxwell with your local news update. NT Police is searching for a group of people involved in a large disturbance in Nightcliff. Police say up to 30 people got off the bus at the corner of Progress Drive and Phoenix Street at around 1:30 p.m. Monday and began fighting, with some people armed with weapons. The group left when police arrived and a 30-year-old man was taken to hospital with serious but non-life-threatening injuries to his legs. Investigations are ongoing to identify and locate those involved. In other news, private maternity services are set to return to Darwin Private Hospital under new operator Calvary Healthcare. The transition is expected to be completed by November 30, and the NT government will now work with Calvary to establish a pathway for reinstating maternity care, including recruiting obstetricians and other staff. Health Minister Steve Edgington says the receiver made it a priority to restore private maternity services.
13: They've made it clear that if they were the successful bidder, that they would restore maternity services in Darwin. So there is a process to follow, as we're advised from the receivers. It requires a process to be taken, and the completion of this transition should be around November this year.
12: And more ambulance resources have hit Darwin Roads, with St John NT adding two peak period ambulances, a second critical response unit and a dedicated low acuity response unit. The changes are funded through the NT government's $10 million support package and are designed to increase capacity during busy periods and strengthen critical care coverage. Director of Ambulance Services Samuel Kellick says the new vehicles will work alongside St John's existing fleet to provide greater coverage.
14: One ambulance that starts at 10 o'clock in the morning and goes till 10 o'clock at night. One ambulance which starts at 1 o'clock until 1 in the morning. And those two vehicles are complemented by a low acuity response car working from 8 a.m. till 8 p.m. And one of our high acuity response cars crewed with an intensive care paramedic.
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20: Hi, I'm Phoebe Humphrey. Aussie parents are being warned that extremists are increasingly targeting children online. A new inquiry has been launched to investigate how gaming platforms and chat apps are being used to radicalise young people, with spy agency ASIO reporting a sharp rise in cases involving teenagers. Barnaby Joyce continues to defend One Nation's migration policy. The party is proposing to cut net migration levels to 130,000 a year by slashing international student numbers and temporary skilled visas, which has sparked concerns about its impact on the economy. The One Nation MP telling the ABC they're listening to Australians.
21: The will of the Australian people is so pronounced. This has to be dealt with. We will
22: no
21: deal with
22: cost,
21: it.
22: No matter the cost?
21: We will deal with it.
22: Are you worried about what the Parliamentary Budget Office
21: is going to do? No, I'm not really, because they're not elected, I am.
20: And it's TV's biggest night of the year in the States, with the Emmys on in LA. The Pitt leads the nominees with 25 nods, while Hack sits just behind with 24. In sport, Knights coach Justin Holbrook isn't as surprised as some by his side's rise up the NRL table this season. With Newcastle now into the semis after finishing dead last in 2025, he's told Nine he always knew they had the potential.
0: Yeah, I was always confident and we're there and I'm happy.
20: And the AFL has sent out a memo as the trade season nears, the league reminding all clubs that trades will have to stand up on merit amid talk of potential side deals. That's the latest news and sport.
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23: 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Roadworks continuing today on Berrima Road between the Wade Bridge and Northern Cement. Wishart Road between Kirkland Road and Hastings Deering and Buskell Avenue between Rustania Avenue and Lakeview Boulevard. 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That's the latest traffic on Mix 104.9.
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26: Yeah, high tide of just over 7 metres will be here at 8 this morning, and then a low tide of just under 1 metre at 2:45 this afternoon. A mostly sunny day with light winds ahead, tops 35 degrees in the city. You're looking at 37 for Berry Springs, 36 for Katherine. Checking the current temps, 23 in the city at the moment, 21 in Humpty Doo. Yeah, Catherine's still up there, nearly 26 degrees.
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26: Just after 6:30, Early Birds, a new way to keep crockwise. Before that, though, talking about vehicles in particular, when is the most dangerous time? According to UE's new report, what time of day is the most dangerous to be on the road, statistically speaking? I've got the answer for you, and you might be kind of surprised. Up next, after Prince and the new power generation, get a little cream going. George Ezra coming up for you next as well. Here on your

0: Pink teaming up with Lily Cooper. True Love, 6:15. We're talking dangerous times on the road. Have a think about it. When do you think is the most dangerous time of day to be on the road? UE Insurance have put out a, well, commissioned a report to find that out and did a bit of a survey on drivers. So what are you thinking? Late at night when you're tired? Maybe early in the morning when you haven't really woken up? Or maybe on the drive home from work, you're just brain dead? Well, according to the report, it's 3 p.m., right around pickup time. UE claims that their data has shown that road incidents occur most at 3 p.m. more than any other hour of the day. Nearly half of those that were surveyed say that that's the time of the day that they're mostly on the road. They find themselves on the road. If that's the case, half of the drivers that we know on the road at 3 p.m., where are all the people who are at work? What is this, days of our lives where nobody goes to work? 3 p.m., although maybe work moves around that because they're going to pick up the kids. That could probably have a lot to do with it, not to mention maybe courier drivers, stuff like that. 40% of drivers admitted that they were suffering from a 3 p.m. slump, plus they were distracted about thinking about other things, like maybe picking up the kids or doing the shopping or processing what's already happened during the day, what's for dinner, that sort of stuff, which kind of makes the school zone speed limits more important than ever, don't you think? Stay safe out there, manage your fatigue, it's kind of hard to switch off, isn't it? You are trying to get a whole bunch of stuff done and you're thinking about the evening procedures, but just be aware, around pickup time, 3 p.m., especially around schools, people are very distracted, and according to the statistics, it's the most dangerous time of day. But I had a talk with my travel agent yesterday about going over to Phoenix, and I'm excited to try tech that they have over there that actually makes a lot of people quite uneasy. I'll tell you what it is up next after some Run DMC and Aerosmith team up.
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0: Thanks to Harvey Norman Darwin. You'll find him on the Stuart Highway in Berrima. It is your Early Birds with your friendly neighbourhood radio, Dan. And heading over to Phoenix, Arizona for this competition. Yeah, I know I kept banging on about it, but there's other stuff that I get to do while I'm over there. Talking with the travel agent yesterday, just finalising a few different things, getting stuff sorted and printed and watered, organised. And on top of Jane, who rang us yesterday, I asked, are there self-driving vehicles in Phoenix, Arizona, like taxis? Kind of like in Arnold Schwarzenegger's movie, The Sixth Day. And it was pretty, well, she said, yeah, absolutely there is. So I've done a little bit of research and there are self-driving taxis in Phoenix. It's one of the few places in the world where you can actually hail a completely driverless taxi where there's no safety driver behind the wheel as well. It's run by Waymo, W-A-Y-M-O, which is owned by Google, of course, but isn't almost everything. Operates a robo taxi service across the Phoenix metropolitan area. Apparently, riders have said that, which includes commuters and vision impaired people, apparently, use it regularly. There is a service area. You can't just like pick one up and then head off to Vegas or anything like that. But still pretty interesting. And this is the sort of starting point for it all, right? Phoenix was actually looking at the research that I did. Phoenix is one of the first places that they went and tested this and developed this because the roads are generally pretty wide. The weather is pretty predictable because it's like a sort of desert area. The city is laid out in a fairly regular grid, so it's a little bit easier for, kind of like in Melbourne. I don't know if you've flown over Melbourne at night. It looks like a microchip, but you fly over Sydney and it looks like a spaghetti mess. But, yeah, so it'll be interesting. I'm keen to jump in the back of it. Would you be able to be comfortable in the back of a car that's driving itself without anybody else in it? I mean, I love sci-fi, that side of stuff. And I was watching Minority Report a little bit ago and or iRobot, and you can literally just lay back and do what stuff. Like, imagine getting to that point. But got to start somewhere, so I might as well do it while I'm over there. I'll get a video for you. If I make it happen, I'll get a video of it happening for you and put it up on Insta for you. So make sure you're following us on Insta and Facebook to stay apprised of what's going on. But coming up for you next, we've obviously got the news and weather. And then another way to be crockwise, a new app that is including the NT's biggest, well, it's not our biggest problem, but one of the problems we do think about up next.
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11: Good morning, Tani Maxwell with your local news update. NT Police are calling for information after a woman was found with burns in a Palmerston park. Emergency services found the woman in the park near Heroin Court in Grey at about 5:30 a.m. Monday, where she had significant burns to her head and chest. Police are investigating and urging anyone who was in the area or witnessed suspicious activity to come forward. In other news, Calvary Healthcare has been named the new operator of Darwin Private Hospital, but there's still no confirmed date for the return of private maternity services. The transition to the new receiver is expected to be completed by November 30, securing the future of private hospital services in the top end after the services were shut in June 2025 by Healthscope. Health Minister Steve Edgington says a time frame for maternity services can't be locked in until the hospital's operations and workforce are assessed.
12: Sit down with Calvary, look at the availability of obstetricians, midwives and all of those support staff that go with it. We need to make sure that the space previously used by Healthscope at the private hospital is there and available, and we'll work with Calvary to ensure that we can get maternity services back on as soon as possible.
11: A new 60-place childcare centre is being built at Monunda Terrace Primary School in Karama, backed by $8.7 million in government funding. The centre will improve access to early learning for northern suburbs families, with preference given to an Aboriginal community-controlled organisation to run the service. The funding is part of the federal government's $1 billion Building Early Education Fund, with the agreement also committing to a new service in Tennant Creek. And Charles Darwin University is launching a new Master of Construction Management next year, aimed at addressing a shortage of construction leaders in the NT. Up to 70 students will be able to enrol from Semester 1 2027, with the course available to domestic and international students and some online study options. CDU Discipline Chair and Engineering Professor Stefania Klarik says the course has been developed with industry input and tailored to the Territory's conditions.
13: We'll have a direct contact with the local industry. They will have a chance to see what are the opportunities here in Northern Territory to develop in the construction management area, but also to see what are the specific issues that the Northern Territory construction is facing.
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15: Hi, I'm Phoebe Humphrey. The Energy Minister is talking down the likelihood of another cut to the fuel excise as unleaded prices across the major capitals burst through the 220 a litre mark again. Chris Bowen has told the ABC the government has other cost of living measures in place.
16: Obviously tax cuts, cheaper medicines, free TAFE, etc. right across the board. And so we'll obviously continue to focus on those other measures. At the same time, I'm very much focused on ensuring our ongoing fuel supply in this very difficult international circumstance.
15: More Aussies are signing up to the Defence Force. The ADF has recorded its highest number of enlistments in years. Retention also remains high, with more people in the force now than there has been in 25 years. Currently, there are over 65,000 personnel. And Prince Harry and Meghan Markle's kids have reportedly been removed from school in the UK due to security concerns. Archie and Lilibet have been pulled out of their new school just 2 days after starting. It comes as the British Home Office is currently reviewing the Sussexes' security situation. In sports, Sam Mitchell says he doesn't expect... is currently reviewing the Sussexes' security situation. In sports, Sam Mitchell says he doesn't expect to make too many

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2: Accident breakdown free. Just some minor delays on the Stuart Highway at Berrima and also Tiger Brennan Drive at Winnelli. Also, roadworks continuing today on Buskell Avenue between Rustania Avenue and Lakeview Boulevard, Linko Road near the Palmerston Hospital. 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That's the latest traffic on Mix 104.9.
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3: Your high tide of just over 7 metres will be here at 8 o'clock this morning, a low tide of just under a metre at 2:45 this afternoon. A mostly sunny day with light winds, tops of 35 degrees in the city, 37 for Noonamar, 36 for Katherine. At the moment it's 23 in the city, 21 in Noonamar, Katherine on 25 degrees.
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3: Yeah, a bit of a strange one out Katherine Way. The warmest area, like by a good margin, this morning. So, and it's not humid either. It's only about 50% humidity. So interesting change in weather there. I wonder if that'll stick around for the next couple of days. I won't know. I'll be out of here. But I'll keep an eye on it from, you know, just because I'm out of curiosity. I'm kind of a curious guy. But coming up for you, one thing that's really become obvious between my partner Cass and myself, the way we do things differently, and it's stressing her the hell out. I'll get to that at 7 o'clock. Before that, though, a popular shark sighting app is now going to include croc sighting as well. And the NT was the inspiration for it. I'll tell you what it is and where it is up next after some Southern Suns.

0: Nine's Early Birds, your friendly neighbourhood radio Dan on your terrific Trivia Tuesday. A $50 voucher up for grabs after 8:30 with a preview question for tonight's trivia. But here's a bit of trivia for you. Are you croc-wise? And if you do spot a croc, where do you go? Well, you can go and report it to government websites or you could jump onto a Facebook page. But what if it was all in one spot? That's exactly what the creators of Dorsal are thinking. Now, normally it's a shark spotting app for the East Coast, but they looked at the NT and went, well, not so many shark spottings, but a hell of a lot of croc spottings. So they're adapting the app to be able to take into account croc sightings as well. They want to make sure that it's all in one spot. They saw a need and they want to fill a need. They are stressing that this won't replace official government sightings, which you should double check on. But members of the public will be able to submit crocodile sightings. Reports then can be checked using an image and location verification. So using your phone's GPS and camera, you can take a photo so that it can be verified by an actual person. So they've got people behind the scenes double-checking this sort of stuff and then putting up an official report and making it published. They'll talk to official governments. Government reports will go through automatically because they're obviously verified by the time they get to that point. But some people are saying it could give visitors a false sense of security, noting that crocodiles are stealth predators and can be present even if they aren't. So just because it's not on the app doesn't mean that they're not there. Sharks are kind of the same too. I mean, they have that dorsal fin, hence the name of the app, that give them away a little bit, but they can come up from underneath the water. Like, they're not always just floating along the top there. So same kind of deal, but I mean, maybe it can just help, or maybe it's one of those things where it's like, hey, get this CrocWise app, get this Dorsal app for visitors, and at least it's another way to stay top of mind. So keep your eye out for it. It's called Dorsal, like the dorsal fin, D-O-R-S-A-L, and get it so you can help keep everybody safe and be CrocWise. But coming up next, try and be relationship-wise when, Cass and I have two very different approaches to packing for a trip overseas like I'm doing today. And the way I do it is absolutely frustrating here. I'll tell you the difference up next.
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0: A very good morning to you, early birds. It's your friendly neighbourhood radio, Dan, just before 7 o'clock. And getting ready to head overseas. My partner, Cass, got to give her major props. She did a lot of stuff that I didn't think about, like at least a week or two ago. And that's the thing that she does. She has it all laid out on the table for like 2 weeks before leaving. It is insane to see. It really is. Your boy here, though, he doesn't. I tend to just do it on the actual day because I'm pretty laid back about the whole thing. Cass, for example, she has to go through things and she has to double check it like a couple of days after she first puts it out, and then she'll go through it again. And she's like, what if the weather prediction changes? And I don't know. It's good because she covers all bases. And there are plenty of people like that as well. I'm not one of them. I am one of those, if things change, I will adapt kind of people. If I forget something, well, I will go and get something. Now, of course, this does tend to cost a bit of money if I'm not on top of things, but it's just stuff like, forgot the deodorant. All right, well, I'll get some more. Or something I was taking over got chucked out. Okay, well, that's just the way it is. Like, you know, I thought I could get through customs or something, you know. I've run out of undies. Well, I'll get it laundered. And if I can't, I'll go buy a pack of undies. Like, you know, I'm really laid back and it frustrates the hell out of Cass. But that being said, I'm pretty well off because Cass plans as well. You know, I totally forgot that my wheels fell to pieces on my luggage, and so we needed some new luggage. But she was on top of it. God bless her. So, look, the way she does stuff definitely has method to the madness. But I guess I'm adaptable to. I think she's probably right. She probably does it better than what I do. All right, let's get to your news and weather here on Mix.
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11: Good morning, Tani Maxwell with your local news update. NT police have arrested a man in relation to a serious assault in Wadare. It's alleged a 28-year-old victim was walking on a dirt track near the main oval on Thursday morning when another man got out of a passing car and fired an arrow at the victim before fleeing. The victim suffered a suspected punctured lung and was medically evacuated from the local clinic to Royal Darwin Hospital for further treatment. Following investigations, the 18-year-old alleged offender presented himself to police over the weekend, and he's now facing a string of charges including two counts of going armed in public. In other news, Darwin is getting more dedicated ambulance coverage during the busiest parts of the day, with two new permanent peak period ambulances officially on the road. St. John NT says the extra resources will provide overlapping coverage from late morning into the evening, while a second critical response unit will increase intensive care paramedic coverage. Director of Ambulance Services Samuel Kellick says the service regularly experiences peak demand and needs ambulances specifically allocated to those periods.
12: Our workload starts to increase from 8 o'clock in the morning right up to about a peak at 1 p.m. And the workload doesn't start to trim down until about 11 o'clock at night. What we are hoping to do with these peak period ambulances is ensure that we have the majority of our fleet staffed and on the road as that workload starts to peak.
11: Territorians across the top end are being warned against lighting fires today with a 24-hour fire ban declared. The ban covers Darwin, Palmerston, Litchfield, Kamali and Elrondi until midnight tonight. Bushfires NT and NT Fire and Rescue Services are urging residents to follow the ban, with no fires permitted in the open during the restriction. And a new Charles Darwin University course is set to train construction managers for the unique challenges of working in the NT. The course will cover issues including long freight distances, limited local manufacturing, and the remoteness of some construction projects. CDU Discipline Chair in Engineering, Professor Stefania Klarik, says the program will include specific content designed around the needs of the territory's construction industry.
13: 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Construction managers, they are capable of doing modern things with modern tools. They have a digital capacity to follow whatever trends are in the construction management practice.
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14: This is your news now.
15: Hi, I'm Phoebe Humphrey. Most Australians want migration reduced, according to a new poll that's found strong support for big cuts to refugee numbers. The result, political monitors also found around two-thirds of voters back tighter border controls and tougher action on visa overstayers. It comes as One Nation calls for migration to be cut to 130,000 a year. Meantime, the backlash continues at Pauline Hanson's comments describing our First Nations Australians as a primitive race. Housing Minister Claire O'Neill has branded the comments as awful and ugly. She's told Nine we should love the institutions and people who make Australia great.
16: And in the last few weeks, Pauline Hanson has called a decorated veteran of our country a coward. She's attacked a woman with a chronic disability, and now she's made this offensive comment about the oldest living culture in the world.
15: And tributes are flowing in the fashion world for designer Bob Mackie. The 87-year-old dressed the likes of Cher, Dolly Parton, Marilyn Monroe and Elton John throughout his career. In sport, Nathan Cleary might have been cleared to play by the NRL judiciary, but he's no certain starter in next week's prelim final. The Panthers confirming the star playmaker suffered a foot injury in the win over the Roosters. Premiership player Braith Anasta telling Fox he had a similar injury during his playing days.
17: It takes time to recover and it's actually really annoying. It's painful, but it's playable, but it's there.
15: And the Swans say they're yet to make any selection calls as they prepare for Friday night's prelim final against the Dockers at the SCG. That's the latest news and sport.
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18: Accident a breakdown free. It's starting to pick up though. McMinn Street to the city, Walter Road at Bayview, the Stewart Highway, Winnelli. Otherwise, roadworks continuing today on Wishart Road between Kirkland Road and Hastings Deering and Linko Road near the Palmerston Hospital. 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That's worth pulling over for. And September 15 at participating stores excludes IGA local grocer. That's the latest traffic on Mix 104.9.
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19: Checking those Tuesday tides. We're about an hour away from our high tide of 7.14 metres and then a low tide we will have. It's 0.94 metres at its lowest, 2:45 p.m. The weather forecast for today is mostly sunny with light winds. Tops of 35 in the city, tops of 37 in the rural area and tops of 36 in Katherine. But the temps across the top end right now, currently in Darwin, it's 23. In the rural area, it's 20 and in Katherine, it's 24.
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0: It's about to tick over to 7 past 7 on Terrific Trivia Tuesday.
19: Oh, and it's your last day on air before you head off to your competition.
0: I know. It's a bit. I was just saying that it's a bit weird that I'm not going to be going to my own bed tonight. I'm at work.
19: That is so weird to think about, isn't it?
0: Yeah, a little bit.
19: The flights today.
0: Yeah.
19: How long does it take to get over there?
0: You know what? I have to look that up because of the time differences. It says that the flight from Singapore to LA is 16 hours. That doesn't sound right.
19: It might be it.
0: Really?
19: No, I've got no clue. I feel like you know this about me now.
0: I'll go look that up. We'll get to that. In fact, we've got a little bit more in the news flash about that.
19: Okay, nice.
0: Plus Duffy's top end tours. We've only lost one.
19: Yeah, that's our motto. And then you got to like swing your arm around and give everyone a thumbs up. We've only lost one.
0: We'll be giving away a double pass to the 40th anniversary screening of Croc Dundee. Mm-hmm. So keep that phone handy. News flash coming up after some Johnny Farnham here on Mix.

0: It's our man, Johnny. You're in the early birds with Dan and Duffy. We're doing it for Harvey Norman, and I can't stop thinking about how Dan's leaving me.
1: Fly in the coop, as they say. But we do take your calls, early birds, 8941 1049. Hey, Sarah, about to head overseas. What's going on?
2: Got two choices with your travel.
1: Mm-hmm.
2: Either be where you need to be, but you'll probably realise if you look into it, you're actually going backwards in time.
0: Oh.
1: I have actually noticed that. I think I'm going
0: back to the future. Well, is that what you're doing, Dan?
2: Yes.
1: I am. And then what happens is that when I'm coming back, all of a sudden it takes 3 days to get back because I crossed the date line again.
0: Oh, wow.
1: And I kind of skipped Tuesday.
2: But you're not actually traveling for 3 days.
1: No, that's right. So
2: that's a spin out.
0: That is literally a spin out to me, Sarah. Oh, my God.
1: Yeah.
0: You're going back to the future, Dan.
2: Yeah.
0: I think you need to make a movie.
1: Oh, okay. Well, I'll give you an example. It's almost 3 p.m. over in Phoenix right now. So when you're in here doing the news flash, it'll be 3 p.m. overseas.
0: Okay, that is insane. And Sarah and I will be sitting here thinking about the time difference and me not really wrapping my head around it, to be honest. So I'll be...
2: The fact that you... Because you'll leave today and then arrive today.
0: Whoa. Mind blown, Sarah. Mind blown. Can you tell I'm well-travelled?
1: Thank you very much, Sarah. I'll be thinking of you as I go through the vortex.
2: And the time travel. Excellent.
0: Yep.
2: Love it.
0: Yeah, hopefully it makes it out in one piece.
1: I will, Sarah. Thank you.
2: Bye.
1: Bye. Up next, your news flash. I know it's a little delayed, but we'll get to it just after Alex Warren. We love this one. Turn it up.

0: It's your early birds, Dan and Duffy. Wasn't sure who he was pointing at, or maybe it was the sky, or maybe he was saying bye early because Dan's off to Phoenix, Arizona.
1: Newsflash!
2: Whoa.
1: No wonder your voice is going, I'll tell you. Heading overseas. Today's the day.
0: It is the day. Mm-hmm. It is D-Day. Okay? And we just learnt from Sarah, you're actually going back to the future.
1: We did a little bit.
0: I wonder if that's trademarked. But
1: also, the timing was right. 16 hours.
0: Yeah.
1: From Singapore to LA.
0: You'll be on a plane for 16 hours. What are you going
1: to
0: do?
1: Well, there's 5 hours to get to Singapore. And then there's 16
0: Five's
1: hours.
0: Okay.
1: And then there's 16 hours to get to LA. What am I going to do? Taking the Switch.
0: Oh, yeah, that's a good one.
1: I'm going to watch a bunch of movies.
0: The Nintendo Switch. Mm.
1: Mm-hmm. I'm more worried that, you know, you want to keep moving.
0: Do you have a book?
1: Books.
0: Well, what do you mean you keep moving? You're sitting on a plane for 16 hours. You can't move much.
1: Yeah, well, you got to go for a little walk every so often. Get those legs moving.
0: Are you in the middle?
1: I should take compression socks.
0: Are you in the middle?
1: I should be on the window.
0: Oh, imagine 16 hours in the middle. I could never.
1: At least you can get up. Actually, that would have taken a better one because you can get up whenever.
0: Well, yeah, that's why people want to go in the aisle.
1: Good point. But you know what? This has been 3 years in the making, Duffy. I managed to get all of the footage together from the last 3 years that this all kicked off.
0: Whoa!
1: And how, got the strongest man in radio from Leisha, where we pulled the truck. And then we and the early birds found the theme song. Here, just have a listen.
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7: 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I think maybe pulling the truck.
8: Just listen to you guys in need of a truck, mate. I've got two here if you need one.
9: I think you've got it. I think you are able to pull this truck.
1: Well, it's match day. I'm really just focused on, like, six lifts today, right, over two disciplines.
10: Correct. You get three goes at the log and then you get three goes at the axle.
0: Big news, everyone.
1: Big news. Your boy is going over to represent the territory, nay, Australia.
0: Dan is heading to Phoenix, Arizona in a strongman competition, and I am his hype girl, and so are you, early birds.
1: Songs suggested by you. This will be the official hype up song for Road to the World.
0: Woohoo!
1: Cut out all the votes over the time, and the one that comes out on top that we can chant at the top of our voices. We are bound for glory, early birds, as we head to America for the world titles of the Static Monsters. We do need to fund this.
11: You should start a GoFundMe page, mate, and I'm going to kick it off at $200.
1: Really?
11: I think all the early birds will get behind you and support you, mate.
12: Mate, I'm just calling up in regards to your sponsorship. I want to flick you some cash.
13: How many radio announcers have the title of strongest man, so you've got to represent?
1: Donate, you did. Support, you did. Shock us all, you did. $4,632, and I thank you very, very much. You are not going to survive a week without me if your voice keeps going.
0: I'll be fine. It's getting better every minute.
1: But, yeah, look, how will the story finish? I am trying to get into the 200-kilo club, deadlifting 200 kilo.
0: What?
1: It is going to be tough.
0: Actual hell is that?
1: 200
0: kilos you're deadlifting it, and it's like a log thing, oh, is it not?
1: Log press, yeah, as well. Hopefully I can crack 80 kilo on it. Yeah, so two different events. But stay tuned. I'll put the link up once I get it for the live stream.
0: Yeah,
1: I'll get
0: you
1: updated. Yeah, and then we'll come back and we'll see how it all wrapped up. What?
0: We do a watch party. Don't worry. I'll organise that while you're away.
1: I tell you what, get on the phone, 8941-1049. We got a double pass giveaway to the 40th anniversary screening of Croc Dundee, and we want to give it to you.
0: That is right. It's at the Deck Chair Cinema, 8941-1049.
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0: I think that'd be perfect for me. 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
1: Yeah. 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
0: No.
1: So head on into Air Power. 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

0: Yeah, early birds. It's almost 7:30. Almost time for the Roadrunner.
1: Almost time. I wonder where he is this morning.
0: He could be over at Deck Chair. Maybe he's somewhere else. But if you're going to Deck Chair Cinema, go there on the 26th because the Crocodile Dundee 40th anniversary screening is happening.
1: That is right. And we've got a double pass to give away, all thanks to the Deck Chair team. Also, when you're there and you're attending this screening, you can win prizes as well, which is fantastic.
0: Oh, yeah. Kakadu Tourism are on board. So you can end up getting a trip for two in, what's the Cowinda Lodges,
1: yeah,
0: and then
1: lovely.
0: The Yellowwater, and then the Croc thing, and then Kakadu Airs.
1: So not only are you going to see the 40th anniversary screening of Croc Dundee, you could win those prizes. How does that sound, Ian?
2: That sounds absolutely fantastic.
1: Good.
0: You've been out Kakadu Way before, haven't you, Ian?
2: No, I have never been there at all.
1: Oh, my gosh.
0: You probably, well, being in the Territory, people talk about it all the time. What do you think you're looking forward to going and doing?
2: I am looking forward to have a look and also catch a big barramundi fish.
1: Hey!
0: He wants to go fishing at Kakadu.
1: He wants to go fishing.
0: All right. Well,
1: I think that's amazing. Yeah, well, you get to watch. Have you watched Crocodile Dundee before, the movie?
2: I actually have a dozen of them at home.
1: Oh, how good is that? I love that, Ian. You're the perfect person to jump in, and we're going to give you a double pass to that screening. How's that sound?
2: That sounds fantastic.
0: All right. Well, put it in your calendar, everybody. 26th of September, which is Saturday week at the Deck Chair Cinema. Make sure that you get your tickets sorted. You're on the early birds. Let's get to your Roadrunner.
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10: Hey there, Tani Maxwell with your local news update. NT police have arrested a man in relation to a series of alleged domestic violence incidents in Darwin. The 44-year-old man is accused of being armed with an edged weapon and getting into an altercation with a man known to him on Saturday evening, causing minor injuries to the victim. Police say on Sunday morning, the alleged offender then located the victim and a woman known to him at another home in Karama and used his car to ram the victim's car before pursuing them along Kalymnos Drive and ramming their car again. He was arrested and is expected to be charged with multiple offences, including two counts of recklessly endangering serious harm. In other news, private health services will be restored in the top end, with Calvary Healthcare named as the new operator of Darwin Private Hospital. The NT government will now work with Calvary to complete the transition by November 30, along with plans to restore private maternity care in the near future. Advocacy group Our Birth, Our Voice has welcomed Calvary's appointment and says its track record delivering private maternity services elsewhere gives territory families reason for optimism. Health Minister Steve Edgington says services across the hospital will continue to be provided as normal.
11: Yes, we lost maternity, but we're very clear that that should come back as part of the transition to Calvary. But our expectation is that all of those other services delivered through the Darwin Private Hospital will continue as is, as business as usual.
10: And St John NT says new ambulance resources hitting Darwin roads will provide some relief but won't significantly change response times. The $10 million funding package is delivering two peak period ambulances, a second critical response unit and a dedicated unit for lower acuity patients. Director of Ambulance Services Samuel Kellick says the additional resources are welcomed but more investment is still needed.
6: Whilst we're very appreciative and it's a welcome addition to our workforce, will not have a material impact on response times. We need a large investment in ambulance services, but specifically in the top end, where we need between 10 and 15 ambulances to meet demand. These vehicles only bring us to 6.
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13: Hi, I'm Phoebe Humphrey. The federal government is playing down hopes of another cut to the fuel excise. There were reports it was considering reintroducing a discount amid soaring petrol prices, but Deputy PM Richard Miles has told News 24 it's not on the cards right now.
14: Well, we don't have plans for it. There is literally news every day, and I think it's important to take a step back and to just get a sense of...
13: It's not on the cards right now.
14: Well, we don't have plans for it. There is literally news every day, and I think it's important to take a step back and to just...

0: remains strong. And Donald Trump is rejecting calls for AI regulation. The US president claims there's a sick conspiracy against the technology and the only guardrails it needs is a high IQ president. In sports, Sydney's Justin McInerney could be picked for his first game since round 13 for this Friday's prelim final against the Dockers, but Swans coach Dean Cox says no selection calls have been made just yet.
1: We've monitored his training over the past month or 6 weeks about what he's actually done, how much has he done, and you know he's ticked every box all the way through, so...
0: They're on Fox. And our Aussie cricketers are in action later today, taking on Zimbabwe in the first of 3 one-day clashes. That's the latest news and sport.
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4: There's reports of a smash McMinn Street in the city, so look out for that. It's getting busy as well on the Stuart Highway at Berrima. 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
5: Having a look at those Tuesday tides, we're about 23 minutes off our high tide of 7.14 metres and our low tide will be at 2:45 p.m. of 0.94 metres. The weather forecast for today, it's quite lovely out there, mostly sunny with some light winds for the remainder of the day. Tops of 35 in the city, tops of 37 in the rural area, tops of 36 in Katherine. And the temps across the top end right now, currently in Darwin it's 25, in the rural area it's 22 and in Katherine 24.
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6: 1049's Roadrunner. 23 to 8, and Luke, I noticed you hit the road a little bit earlier this morning. How come?
7: Yep, it's because I am over at the world famous Humpty Doo Hotel. I'm going to be doing trivia down here today at 7 o'clock if you want to come on by. But if you want to come on by for all of your morning freebies and get your morning Paul's iced coffee made for locals by locals, you save more when you set your aircon at 224. The guys over at Jacana are helping you cool down. I've got a couple of fans thanks to the guys here. Great to just keep in your car on those real hot days, and you can bin off the servo snacks with Mama's Kitchen. I've got a couple of free coffee vouchers. And I am joined by a very, very special guest. It's the Mix 104.9 Pizza Croc, celebrating the brand new New Yorkers and Nutella dessert range over at Domino's. I've got a free large pizza. All you have to do is come up and high-five the Mix 104.9 Pizza Croc down here at the world-famous Humpty Doo Hotel.
5: There is so much going on there. Trivia, a croc, everything. What time is your trivia and how can people get involved, Loki?
7: 7 o'clock if you want to come by for 6:45 so you have time to order some food, get a drink, and then we'll be kicking off at 7 o'clock, and make sure you come on by because these guys, they're ruthless. I'll tell you that. The Humpty Doo crowd, they tear into me and I tear it right back.
6: Are you going to include the preview question that we have after 8:30?
7: You know what? I will do that.
6: It's so gracious of you, Luke. Yeah, it's so gracious. Yeah. Here's a pump-up tune that I've been using. It's from Script and Will I Am. It's the Hall of Fame where I could be going.
5: Oh,
6: not really.
5: You reckon you're going to end up in the Hall of Fame, mate?
6: Yeah, straight first time at a Hall of Fame. No, that's not going to happen. Either way, it's a great pump-up tune. Turn it up here on the Early Birds. We've got the AANT Centre up next.

0: Too Early Birds, Dan and Duffy. We're about 15, 16, 17, 18 minutes away from 8 a.m.
1: We've got John Glenn from the AANT Centre in, and before we start talking about what's on stage, first things first.
2: Happy birthday to you.
0: Excuse me. Right now?
1: No, it was like last Sunday, yeah.
0: A happy birthday.
3: Thank you very much.
0: Happy birthday to you. Oh, gosh.
3: Oh, people remember.
0: Yeah.
3: I got a key ring on the plane from Qantas. They came up and gave me a key ring and said happy birthday.
0: Really?
3: Yeah.
0: Gee, that's cool.
1: Good on you, Qantas.
0: Oh, I don't know. They probably could have given you the free flight or something.
3: Upgrade to business.
0: I guess the key ring's okay.
1: Something, isn't it? But I'll tell you what, you can get upgrade to business at the AANT Centre. What do you want to kick off on one of these shows? A couple of Aussie sort of acts going on.
3: Yeah, it's a big week for us. This Friday at 7:30 in the Playhouse, it's Forever Farnham in the Playhouse.
0: Nice.
3: Mike V and his band doing the John Farnham songbook, and I mean all of it.
1: Mm.
3: You're the Voice, Pressure Down, Age of Reason. Two Strong Hearts. Danny Minogue said Mike is the closest thing she's heard to John, and she'd probably know.
0: Mm-hmm.
1: I had a chance to talk with Mike, and he said, funnily enough, the song that goes off the most, Sadie the Bloody Cleaning Lady.
0: Oh God, I love that song.
3: I'm old enough to remember that.
0: Yeah, I remember that song.
1: So Forever Farnham, look, it's going to be packed. How are tickets going?
3: Very well. Yeah, you better be quick.
1: Yeah, yeah, thought so.
0: Okay. Yeah. And what about this exciting dynamic duo we've got coming as well?
3: I love Vicar and Linda, and they're coming with a show called Where Do You Come From on Saturday at 7:30. Mm. I've followed these two for a long time, and they're two of the best voices this country's produced.
0: Yeah.
3: They've got a new album out, Where Do You Come From, their ninth, and it's them at their most personal. And they're touring with their band, The Bullettes. So you'll get the new songs plus ones everyone knows and the stories in between, which is half the fun.
0: They are both very impressive women.
1: They actually signed the Top End Guitar a few years ago up here and raised $10,000, helped raise $10,000 for Humpty Dumpty Foundation.
0: Oh, gosh, how good is that? We've actually got one more for you, Early Birds. What have we got, John?
3: Look, I'm pretty excited about this as a Swans fan because they might be in the grand final. So Saturday the 26th of September, if you're not into the pub and you don't want to squash onto someone's couch, come and watch the grand final with us. We're putting a 15-square-metre screen in the studio, clearing out the seats, setting up tables and chairs. The bar will be open. There's hot food and snacks. It's $5 just so we know you're coming.
0: Yeah.
3: But that includes your first drink. And you go in the draw for tickets and a Centre Club membership, and we're going to have a meat raffle. It's for everyone. There's a play area for little kids and a face painter so the kids can get their team colours on,
0: fantastic.
3: Or maybe the grown-ups can.
1: Well, it's funny you mention this because boss Sarah was talking about how she wants to look at the she wants to watch the grand final, but she's got kids now, family, right?
3: Yeah.
1: So this is family-friendly.
3: We're
1: going to
3: have some games.
1: We're
3: going to have some games set up. The kids can run around. There'll be some beanbags. We're an official AFL live site. I'm not going to tell you how hard that was.
0: Oh.
3: But we're the real deal.
0: Oh, that's amazing.
1: I have breaking news. Vicar and Linda are going to join us on the show this week.
0: Oh, yes, they are, and I can't wait to speak to them.
3: They are sweethearts. I've known them for a long time.
0: Oh, I love to hear that. Well, we are giving you, Early Birds, the opportunity to win a double pass to one of these shows. John, which one is it?
3: It's Forever Farnham.
1: Oh,
0: good one.
1: It is hot and ready to go. Give us a call, 8941 1049. Thanks, John. Have a happy birthday week.
3: Thanks.

0: It's your early birds. Dan and Duffy, you're doing it for Harvey Norman.
1: And sending people off to great shows and fantastic date nights.
0: Oh, exactly right. And we just had John from the AANT Centre in, and he is giving away a double pass to Forever Farnham. That is right. The Johnny Farnham tribute is on this Friday.
1: Seems like Nicole's a bit of a fan of the old Farnsy. Nicole, how long you been a fan?
0: Not that long. Oh, no, she's back.
2: I remember seeing him in Adelaide in a shopping
0: centre
2: when I was like 20.
0: Oh, Nicole, wow. Has been Forever Farnham, and we would like to know, what is your favourite song?
2: Touch of Paradise.
1: Oh, yep, I know the one. And all I do is look into break out your phones these days, not a cigarette lighter.
0: And you Nicole, know will you sing for us?
2: Sorry?
0: Will you sing for us?
2: Probably not.
0: Yeah, I
1: will. Oh, in that case, you get half the prize. Only one. No, we're going to send two people off to go Forever Farnham. It's happening on Friday. And those tickets are yours, Nicole.
2: Thank you so much.
0: That is okay. Stay right there. We'll get some details. Make sure you check out the AANT Centre. It is Darwin's premier live entertainment venue. And get your last round of tickets. John said these Forever Farnham ones are selling out quickly.
1: And we're continuing the Aussie goodness with Paul Kelly up next here on the Early Birds.
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1: There's a lot of talk in community right now about a sickness called diphtheria.
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0: few minutes to 7, 8 o'clock, actually. I've got an hour left before I'm done for a couple of weeks.
1: You're literally nearly done, my friend. It's very exciting. And while you're off, do not stress, early birds, because myself and Jacana Energy will be helping you with the cost of living.
0: Yep, shrinking those bills. Jacana Energy coming on board. You got to stay right here on Mix 104.9. Some great fun ways to actually get this in your hot little hands.
1: I know, they are 100% territory focused. And we're going to help not only with the energy bills, but I've got a huge plan and I need your help, early birds, to find out what our money saving hacks are and share them with the people.
0: Oh, yeah. Well, you're the worst.
1: Me?
0: You and your aircon.
1: What do you mean by aircon?
0: When you're away, your aircon's like always on and the slats are open, doors open.
1: All right, just relax. The aircon went through a little moment where it just turned itself on. That wasn't me, okay?
0: Oh, okay, yeah, all right. You've got news and weather up next.
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16: Hey there, Tani Maxwell with your local news update. NT Police is searching for a group of people involved in a large disturbance in Nightcliff. Police say up to 30 people got off the bus at the corner of Progress Drive and Phoenix Street at around 1:30 p.m. Monday and began fighting, with some armed with weapons. The group left when police arrived and a 30-year-old man was taken to hospital with serious but non-life-threatening injuries to his legs. Investigations are ongoing to identify and locate those involved. In other news, private maternity services are set to return to Darwin Private Hospital under new operator Calvary Healthcare. The transition is expected to be completed by November 30, and the NT government will now work with Calvary to establish a pathway for reinstating maternity care, including recruiting obstetricians and other staff. Health Minister Steve Edgington says the receiver has made it a priority to ensure maternity services will be restored.
17: They've made it clear that if they were the successful bidder, that they would restore maternity services in Darwin. So there is a process to follow, as we're advised from the receivers, requires a process to be taken, and the completion of this transition should be around November this year.
16: Darwin families are set to have more early learning options with a new service planned for the northern suburbs. $8.7 million in federal government funding will bring a 60-place centre at Menunda Terrace Primary School in Karama, with preference given to an Aboriginal community-controlled organisation to operate it. The agreement also includes a commitment to build a new early childhood service in Tennant Creek as part of a national push to expand access to quality early learning. And the Northern Territory's construction industry is welcoming a new master's degree designed to strengthen the local pipeline of construction leaders. Charles Darwin University's new course aims to help retain skilled workers in the territory and build the expertise needed to deliver major future projects. CDU Discipline Chair in Engineering, Professor Stefania Klarik, says the university plans to continue developing the course as the industry's needs evolve.
18: We are hoping that we are starting to address this gap, but also if things go well with the course, we hope that we will enable the pathways from TAFE and undergraduate degrees all the way to the master's.
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19: Hi, I'm Phoebe Humphrey. Parents are being warned that extremists are increasingly targeting children online. A new inquiry has been launched to investigate how gaming platforms and chat apps are being used to radicalise young people, with ASIO reporting a sharp rise in cases involving teenagers. Talks between Labor and the Coalition to reach a consensus on immigration have ended in a stalemate. The Albanese government reportedly wouldn't accept a number of conditions put forward by opposition leader Angus Taylor. Nationals leader Matt Canavan has told News 24 Labor is in disarray.
20: What's worse than one nation's disarray on migration in the last month is the government's disarray in the last 2 months.
19: Leaders from Wales, Scotland and Northern Ireland are demanding the right to choose to leave the UK. Members from pro-independence parties have met to sign a memorandum of understanding, writing the future of their nations belong in the European Union. And Australians are lonelier than ever, with the University of Sydney study showing the rates of social isolation have doubled in the past 23 years. In sport, the Knights are confident they can cause an upset in Sunday's semi-final clash against the Warriors in New Zealand. Newcastle go into the clash as underdogs, but coach Justin Holbrook has told Nine he's confident they can defy the odds again.
21: In terms of us and our side, we've got confidence if we go there and play well that we can, you know, stay alive in the comp.
19: And the AFL has sent out a memo as the trade season nears, reminding all clubs that trades will have to stand up on merit amid talk of potential side deals. That's the latest news and sport.
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0: Accident breakdown free still. Starting to get busy though. Memorian Street of the City, Wilder Road at Bayview, the Stuart Highway at Berrima, and roadworks continuing today as well on Linko Road at the Palmerston Hospital and Terry Drive at Rustania Avenue. 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That's worth pulling over for. And September 15 at participating stores excludes IGA local grocer. That's the latest traffic on Mix 104.9.
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3: I love it when this happens, when I check the tides, and it is the high tide right now of 7.14 metres, and then our low tide is going to be at 2:45 p.m. of 0.94 metres. The weather forecast for your day today, a little bit of smoke haze around, but mostly sunny with light winds. Tops of 35 in the city, tops of 37 in the rural area, tops of 36 in Katherine. And the temps across the top end right now, Darwin is sitting at 26, Humpty Doo sitting at 25, and Katherine is at 24.
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0: That's right, Early Birds just after 8:30, a $50 voucher to the Midway Berrima, and we'll let you know who's going to take care of trivia while I am away.
3: But before then, we need to talk about a beautiful older man who has done something fantastic for his wife.
0: Oh.
3: I know.
0: Right.
3: It's really
0: feel-good
3: sweet.
0: Story?
3: It's a feel-good story, and I want you all to hear about it on Tuesday morning to get you pumped up. Something else that'll get you pumped up? A little bit of Rush.
0: From Big Audio Dynamite 2, it's The Early Birds with Dan and Duffy.
23: If I

0: 13 past 8, and if you're in a rush like Big Audio Dynamite, don't take Tiger Brennan Drive. We've got a report from our roadrunner on the way back that Tiger Brennan Drive traffic slowing inbound just after Palmerston.
1: Yeah. Was there any reason, or was it just regular traffic in the morning?
0: Yeah, I mean, those traffic, that roadworks are still happening.
1: Yeah.
0: New Truck City. So
1: okay, that's probably exactly
0: extra
1: what
0: traffic.
1: It is. Well, I've got a feel-good story for you all, early birds. A 79-year-old Canadian man. Oh, my heart. Enrolled in beauty classes to learn how to do his wife's hair and makeup after she began losing her eyesight. Oh, my gosh. Let me tell you, if anything can get me to well up, it is beautiful old couples that have been together for a really, really long time.
0: You are welling up.
1: I know. I literally love it so much. So this man and this woman have been married for more than 50 years, and his wife, he says, has always taken pride in her appearance. He literally enrolled himself in this beauty school, and it's gone viral pretty much.
0: Oh, yeah.
1: But he learned how to use a curling iron because she was accidentally burning herself while she was trying to curl her own hair.
0: Well, this is, they say that it's not you against each other, it's you against the problem. And the problem was is that she couldn't do it safely, so.
1: Yeah, and she was not feeling herself.
0: Yeah.
1: And he said, well, how can I help you? She said, you can't, because you don't know how to do these things. You haven't been doing them for your entire life. So he went to beauty school. Staff taught him how to apply mascara and shared the tips to help her with her daily routine. If that's not a feel-good story, I don't know what is.
0: Yeah, then go chisel some ice off that heart of yours.
1: I know, literally. Oh, it's just so beautiful.
0: And I mean,
1: we can do it all.
0: 50 years of marriage, even that is like, I love when people are celebrating 50 years, or even 40 years, because it doesn't happen that often anymore.
1: And do you know what else I like about it?
0: What's that?
1: Learning new skills.
0: Learning new skills.
1: Old dog,
0: new tricks for great reasons.
1: Exactly right. There's nothing better than that, early birds. Maybe there's a new skill Dan will learn and bring back from America with him.
0: Don't hold your breath.

0: I had that. I was really good, Dan. You're on the Early Birds with Dan and Duffy. Happy Tuesday, everyone. We're doing it for Harvey Norman, but a quick one. Our roadrunner Luke did let us know that inbound Tiger Brandon Drive, there is a little bit of traffic at the moment. So if you're in a rush, one, go the speed limit. Mm. Two, maybe go Stuart Highway.
1: Yeah, I think just between Palmerston and Berrima Road there, overpass.
0: Oh, yeah,
1: it's
0: nice.
1: A bit slow. I tell you what, you want to rush to Domino's, they got a new New Yorker range.
0: Oh, let me tell you. We were doing a bit of sprucing about this yesterday and we had the privilege to try it, didn't we?
1: Everybody's reaction, the first time they came up and saw it, everybody's reaction was, look at the size of it.
0: Yeah. There were some profanities thrown around. We will not say them right here. They were B-I-G huge.
1: So the hands, stretched. They're not your normal size ones. They're your New Yorker ones.
0: Go on, try and say that again.
1: I got pizza mouth. And it, to the point where you have to do the fold. You know how we've looked at Americans on movies and stuff and we're like, why do you fold your pizza?
0: They fold their pizza up. Yeah. That's right.
1: And now we know.
0: Yeah, because the slices are huge. And I sort of like that too. It's a little bit different for us here in Australia to have these massive, massive pizzas. Like the just one slice is bigger than your hand and like half your forearm.
1: It's like a pizza taco.
0: It is a pizza taco. That is exactly right. So make sure you check out that range because it's delicious. I want to talk about the desserts.
1: Oh, they were delectable.
0: Nutella brownies and a Nutella lava cake. Oh,
1: Mr. Lava Lava.
0: Speak to me. Oh, it was literally delicious. I actually stole one and it's downstairs ready for me to have today as well. I didn't tell anyone that.
1: The brownies were moist, but they had a nice little crust on top.
0: Yeah, that was so good.
1: Then you put the Nutella over it.
0: Make sure you head to Domino's. Anyone in the top end at the moment, they're running this. The New Yorker, you've got the Nutella dessert range and some cheesy sticks as well, which are quite yummy as a little appetizer to your massive pizza.
1: Just in time for your grand finals.
0: Oh, yeah, perfect.
1: Yep, just pointing that one out. You're on the Early Birds. We got some Ed Sheeran up next.
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0: Nick's 104.9's Early Birds, and almost wrapping this up. I only got about half hour and then I'm out of here for a couple of weeks.
1: I know, but before then we need to give away a $50 voucher to the Midway in Berrima. And let me tell you, this weekend, the MXGP's on. Oh, Not even this weekend. Starts on Friday, baby.
0: Oh, yeah. 3 days of high-octane, high-flying fun.
1: That is right. Surely you've got your three-day hot passes already, but if you don't, you can book your tickets now at ticketek.com.au. It is on from the 18th to the 20th at Hidden Valley, and this is the second year in a row it's here in the top end.
0: And don't forget to keep your eye out in the MX85 and the MX2s, the NT Dingo teams, they're juniors that are representing, 12 in total,
1: I know,
0: representing the territory on the global stage.
1: I will never be an NT Dingo. Those boys have no fear.
0: And I'm super laid back.
1: Yeah, I'm like, what's your favourite thing? Yeah, like the biggest jumps.
0: Yeah.
1: The bigger jumps are my favourite. I was like, ah!
0: Have you been injured? Oh, yeah. You're not scared?
1: No, they didn't care at all. I don't know. They're way cooler than us, clearly.
0: Not as cool as a $50 voucher. That's coming your way after the news and weather.
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15: Hey there, Tani Maxwell with your local news update. NT police are calling for information after a woman was found with burns in a Palmerston park. Emergency services found the woman in a park near Heroin Court in Grey at about 5:30 a.m. Monday, where she had significant burns to her head and chest. Police are investigating and urging anyone who was in the area or witnessed suspicious activity to come forward. In other news, more ambulance resources have hit Darwin Roads, with St John NT adding two peak period ambulances, a second critical response unit and a dedicated low acuity response unit. The changes are funded through the NT government's $10 million support package and are designed to increase capacity during busy periods and strengthen critical care coverage. Director of Ambulance Services Samuel Kellick says the new vehicles will work alongside St John's existing fleet to provide greater coverage.
16: One ambulance that starts at 10 o'clock in the morning and goes till 10 o'clock at night. One ambulance which starts at 1 o'clock until 1 in the morning. And those two vehicles are complemented by a low acuity response car working from 8 a.m. till 8 p.m. And one of our high acuity response cars crewed with an intensive care paramedic.
15: Dry conditions have prompted a 24-hour fire ban across parts of the Top End today. The restriction covers Darwin, Palmerston, Lichfield, Kamali and Elrondi and runs until midnight tonight. Bushfires NT and NT Fire and Rescue Services say no fires can be lit or caused to be lit in the open while the ban is in place. And Charles Darwin University is launching a new Master of Construction Management next year, aimed at addressing a shortage of construction leaders in the NT. Up to 70 students will be able to enrol from Semester 1 2027, with the course available to domestic and international students and some online study options. CDU Discipline Chair in Engineering, Professor Stefania Klarik, says the course has been developed with industry input and tailored to the Territory's conditions.
17: We'll have a direct contact with the local industry. They will have a chance to see what are the opportunities here in Northern Territory to develop in the construction management area, but also to see what are the specific issues that the Northern Territory construction is facing.
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19: Hi, I'm Phoebe Humphrey. The federal government says it has no plans at this stage to reintroduce a discount to the fuel excise. That's despite fears unleaded could soon hit $2.60 a litre amid the ongoing conflict in the Middle East. Deputy PM Richard Miles has told News 24 it's not something being considered.
20: Our focus has been in respect of ensuring fuel supply in Australia, and we've been able to do that from the moment that this conflict broke out.
19: The Energy Minister is heading to Saudi Arabia next week to shore up Australia's fuel supply. The Australian Defence Force has grown to its largest in 25 years. The ADF recorded its highest intake in 16 years last financial year, taking in more than 8,000 personnel. The full-time workforce is now over 64,000. And the 78th Emmys get underway in LA this morning. Medical drama The Pitt leads nominations with 25, followed by Hacks on 24. Aussie Sarah Snook is nominated for Best Limited Series Actress for her role in All Her Fault. In sports, Sam Mitchell says he doesn't expect to make too many changes for Saturday's blockbuster prelim final against the Lions. The Hawks had no injuries in their win over the Dockers 2 weeks ago, with almost a full list to pick from. The Hawks coach telling Fox they'll focus on team selection over the coming days.
21: And we'll figure out exactly what we think will be the best way. We haven't spent an enormous amount of time on Brisbane just yet. Coaches have sort of got a rough idea.
19: And Penrith will monitor Nathan Cleary after the star suffered a foot injury in Sunday's win over the Roosters. That's the latest news and sport.
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3: Your high tide at just over 7 metres was half hour ago. A low tide on the way, just under a metre at 2:45 this afternoon. A mostly sunny day with light winds, tops of 35 degrees in the city, 37 in Humpty Doo, 36 for Katherine. At the moment in the city, 27, same for Humpty Doo, 27 degrees. Katherine slightly cooler on 26.
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5: It's your last half hour before you go to Phoenix, Arizona, because you're a strong man. You're a strong man. Maybe that's your new song.
3: That's my new song. I'm going back to the drawing board if that's my new song.
5: Oh, okay. Well, there's no time, so that's what you've got.
3: I think I'm done. I think I'm... Nah, you know what? You can do the trivia stuff.
5: Yeah, I will be hosting Dan's trivia for the next 2 weeks while he's away, tonight included. So I will give you the preview question so you can get yourself, well, one right answer for trivia tonight, but also a $50 voucher to the Midway in Berrima.
3: All right, well, let's kick it off with some Ace of Base for you on the Early Birds. All that she wants is my trivia.
5: Yeah, and I've got it.
3: Up next, your preview question on the Early Birds.

0: Ace of Base, 20 to 9. And I'm handing over the reins to Duffy for trivia. So this theme, Duffy, is all for you.
1: Trivia host in the building, the Midway Berrima, 7 p.m. tonight. Book your tables. It does get

0: A bit busy because I am going to be the host.
1: Oh, that's the reason.
0: Oh, no. It's always busy because you're there. But
1: I built it up.
0: Of course you're away. Someone needs to hold up the reins. So guess what? I'll be pushing buttons for the next week and a half and I will be hosting trivia. So.
1: This is for a $50 voucher.
0: Maybe I'll try and put Dan's voice on. This is a question. On 8941 1049, if you know the answer, give us a buzz. You can actually look it up. You know, we can't look into your homes. We're not the big brother of the NT.
1: No.
0: If something can go wrong, it will. Is whose law?
1: I knew this was coming.
0: Did ya?
1: When you said, if something can go wrong, I'm like, I bet you know the rest of this question.
0: So this is the question. If something can go wrong, it will. Is whose law?
1: 8941 1049. This might be one you don't have to look up.
0: Possibly. Well,
1: because this happens so often.
0: I know. It is very, very true. We've got a caller on the line already, it seems. Let's chuck them on. Hey, who have we got?
2: Sam.
1: Sam.
0: I thought it was Pam.
1: Was it Pam or Sam?
2: Sam.
1: Sam.
0: Oh.
2: Yeah.
0: Or is it a silent P?
2: No.
0: How are you, no. Sam?
2: Okay.
0: That's good. So you've got hot fingers. You've given us a very quick call for this one. What do you think the answer is to if something can go wrong, it will?
2: Murphy's Law.
0: Yay!
1: Not even going to put a delay on the clap for that one.
0: No, amazing. So you obviously knew that already.
1: Here's another one. Here's a bonus one for you. When you take enjoyment out of something going wrong to somebody else, that is schadenfreude.
0: Oh. Did you know that, Sam?
2: No, didn't know that one.
1: There you go.
0: Also, your reaction to you. Okay, cool, Sam. Good on you.
1: You know what? You know what?
2: I only know Murphy's Law because Murphy hates me.
0: I don't think Murphy likes me that much either, Sam.
1: I feel sorry for Murphy.
0: No way.
1: I mean, how much bad luck must you have for somebody to say Murphy's Law?
0: I know. You'd hate to be a baby named Murphy, wouldn't you? Well, Sam, you've got a $50 voucher to the Midway in Berrima. That is all yours. And, of course, Early Birds, that is your preview question for tonight. So you can already get one up.
1: That's right. Remember, just before 7 o'clock, if you're out Humpty Doo Way, Luke will take care of you there at the Humpty Doo Tav.
0: Yeah, that is right. But otherwise, catch you at the Midway Berrima at 7 p.m. before we wrap up the show today.
1: Right now, some Counting Crows, Vanessa Carlton. We're not quite there yet. Katie Wolf away. Sarah is going to take you through the rest of your morning, but she's not allowed in yet. We're locking the door on the Early Bird.

0: It's your early birds. Dan and Duffy, before he goes away to Phoenix, Arizona, that is. We're doing it for Harvey Norman this morning.
1: Why am I heading away to... Oh, that's right. I'm heading away because I'm...
0: Because he is the strongest man in the studio right now. Is that right, Luke from Roadrunner?
2: I'll admit that. I'll admit that. Mass moves mass.
1: Mass does move mass. I'm hoping to deadlift three of you.
2: Yeah, that's insane. I put that into, because when you first started, you were
1: 150 was my PB.
2: 150. Yeah. So
0: you're looking at 200 kilos.
1: Fingers crossed. I haven't attempted a 200 yet, but.
0: No, but you know how it goes? You're in the taper right now, and then you're going to be performing on the world stage. How bloody exciting.
1: Adrenaline taper.
0: He's only just realised, by the way, that he has a 16-hour flight.
2: Yeah, that's
0: just realised then.
2: That's going to screw you over. 100%.
0: Bring a pack of cards and play with the person next to you. They'll hate that.
2: Oh, he's going to brag to the person next to him the entire time, like, you know what I'm doing? Oh,
1: I'm representing Australia.
0: Well, look, let's have a very short think back. You've pulled trucks. You've made T-shirts. You've got your hype girl here. Early birds have chosen a song for you. We've all put our heads together to hype you up to the absolute max, and we are so excited for you to go. Luke and I do have a parting message.
2: Yeah, I would say it's sort of a message, but it's also a secret.
0: Oh, we've got a secret message.
1: Oh, okay.
2: Secret I've been holding on to for a while.
1: Well, you'll have to wait a little longer because we've got to wrap this up next here on Mix 104.9's Early Birds.
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0: Well, early birds, that wraps it up. I'll be away for a couple of weeks. Going to jump on a plane apparently for 20 hours. I didn't realize that was a thing I was not planning on.
1: That's okay. I am really good with downtime, so I'll give you a bunch of things that you'll be able to do on the plane.
0: Yeah, but yours was suggestion was a book. Isn't a book?
1: Oh, okay, Mr. God. Get a bit of literature in you. Well, we've got Lukey from the Roadrunner here too because he has a secret message that he's going to share with you to get pumped up for Phoenix, Arizona.
2: Pumped up's a word I would use because this has been going on for a while, this whole story arc of you being the strongest
0: Three
2: man
0: years.
2: In radio. When was the first thing that started it all?
0: Ute at a BT50, with Darwin Mazda, 3 years ago, February 2024.
2: 3 years ago when you beat that strong man.
0: Yeah.
2: I've been holding on to the secret for a while.
1: Oh, no.
2: But that day, that faithful day that started it all.
0: Don't.
2: I actually messed up the times.
0: You did not.
2: I swear to God. I swear I had on the Bible. It was close between. It was 0.02% difference between
0: what
2: you two.
0: The
2: and
0: hell?
2: I mixed up the times.
0: That's 3 years of my life that's a lie.
2: Well, you can prove it now. This is your chance to prove it. I've actually kept this from him for 3 years. It's been a secret. I've been holding it.
1: Why are you telling him right now before he goes?
0: This is the worst pep talk ever.
2: Yeah, but you're going to use this fire.
0: Oh, am I?
2: Yeah, you're going to use this
0: out
2: fire.
0: Out of spite.
2: Yeah. I know you're a spiteful
0: I'm
2: guy.
0: I'm going to wear a shirt that says, screw you, Luke. Stuff this up.
1: So the start of this journey was a lie because Luke's got...
0: You know what? You know what? Doesn't even matter because I'm still... Thanks, early birds. Leaving you with Duffy. I'll see you in a couple of weeks.
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15: Hey there, Tani Maxwell with your local news update. NT police have arrested a man in relation to a serious assault in Wadeh. It's alleged a 28-year-old victim was walking on a dirt track near the main oval on Thursday morning when another man got out of a passing car and fired an arrow at the victim before fleeing. The victim suffered a suspected punctured lung and was medically evacuated from the local clinic to Royal Darwin Hospital for further treatment. Following investigations, the 18-year-old alleged offender presented himself to police on the weekend, and he's now facing a string of charges, including two counts of going armed in public. In other news, Calvary Healthcare has been named the new operator of Darwin Private Hospital, but there's still no confirmed date for the return of private maternity services. The transition to the new receiver is expected to be completed by November 30, securing the future of private hospital services in the top end after the services were shut in June 2025 by Healthscope. Health Minister Steve Edgington says a timeframe for maternity services can't be locked in until the hospital's operations and workforce are assessed.
16: Sit down with Calvary, look at the availability of obstetricians, midwives and all of those support staff that go with it. We need to make sure that the space previously used by Healthscope at the private hospital is there and available, and we'll work with Calvary to ensure that we can get maternity services back on as soon as possible.
15: Darwin is getting more dedicated ambulance coverage during the busiest parts of the day, with two new permanent peak period ambulances officially on the road. St. John NT says the extra resources will provide overlapping coverage from late morning into the evening, while a second critical response unit will increase intensive care paramedic coverage. Director of Ambulance Services Samuel Kellick says the service regularly experiences peak demand and needs ambulances specifically allocated to those periods.
17: Our workloads start to increase from 8 o'clock in the morning right up to about a peak at 1 p.m. And the workload doesn't start to trim down until about 11 o'clock at night. What we are hoping to do with these peak period ambulances is ensure that we have the majority of our fleet staffed and on the road as that workload starts to peak.
15: And Territorians across the top end are being warned against lighting fires today, with a 24-hour fire ban declared. The ban covers Darwin, Palmerston, Lichfield, Kamali and Elrundi until midnight tonight. Bushfires NT and NT Fire and Rescue Services are urging residents to follow the ban, with no fires permitted in the open during the restriction.
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19: Hi, I'm Phoebe Humphrey. New polling has revealed Aussies want a tougher cap on migration. The Resolve Political Monitor finding 62% want to cut the intake of refugees from 20,000 a year to 13,000, while 48% want a ban on partner and family visas for international students. It follows One Nation unveiling its policy yesterday, which has sparked warnings the hefty cuts would be a hit to Australia's economy. The Energy Minister says job losses at Whyalla Steelworks are deeply disturbing. More than 500 jobs have been impacted by the closure of the blast furnace at the South Australian plant. Chris Bowen telling the ABC mismanagement led to this.
20: This has been very poor management by GPG and Sanjeev Gupta. It's a deeply disturbing day, a sad day, one that everyone tried to avoid.
19: And a South Australian health worker has been formally reprimanded for allegedly accessing the medical records of former AFL player Tony Modra without permission. The probe began in June when the former Crows star was seriously injured in a truck crash. In sport, the AFL's warned the Power and Bulldogs against collusion as the two clubs work on a deal to facilitate Zach Butter's move. The league says any deal has to stand up on merit. Cats assistant Nathan Buckley weighing in, telling Fox Footy it didn't seem to be an issue when Jack Bowes moved from the Suns to Geelong.
2: The AFL are trying to say there needs to be fair trade. The Jack Bowes one obviously wasn't. It talks about salary cap as a value of its own. So how closely do we think the AFL are going to keep an eye on this?
19: That's the latest news and sport.
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23: Well, we just passed a high tide an hour ago, 7.1 metres, and at 2:45 this afternoon, another low of 0.9. Mostly sunny conditions today with a few light winds still heating up. Tops of 35 expected in the city today, 37 in the rural area and 36 in Katherine. A very good morning. Sarah here, still filling in for Katie Wolfe while she's on holidays. Also got Kathleen Gazzola here. She's still going to be producing and jumping on air with me this morning. We've actually got a few things to cover off this morning, including the announcement that was made yesterday of the new operator for the Darwin Private Hospital. So we're going to revisit a little bit of that. At 9:45, she's going to catch up with Dr. Dana Duncan from the Australian Medical Association regarding the reaction to the new operator as well. Of course, we'll have her in for our local news at 10 o'clock, and then Chancey Peach, the Shadow Health Minister, is going to join us just after that, about 10:15. So, yeah, we still got plenty to cover off this morning while Katie enjoys a couple of weeks' holidays. Oh, these guys are going to be in the NT for the Alice Springs Masters. It's the Choir Boys. 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

0: new from Harry Styles. 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And Sarah and Kathleen filling in for Katie Wolf. She's got a couple of days holidays.
1: Couple of weeks.
0: Oh, yeah.
1: I think that was wishful thinking, Sarah.
0: My brain today. I don't know if you should be trusting.
1: We're two very tired mums. Hang in there for us, please, everyone. I know we're not bringing the full 360 show, but giving you a couple little tasters so you're not missing out on the big news.
0: Well, that's it. And some really big news yesterday.
1: Yeah, that's right. Obviously, if you hadn't heard, Calvary has been named as the new operator for Darwin Private Hospital. Obviously, an announcement we've been waiting many months for and spoken a lot about on 360. So late in the show yesterday, we did speak to the Health Minister, Steve Edgington, following this announcement. And here's a little bit of what he had to say. What was it about Calvary that made it the best option here?
2: Well, Calvary has been in the mix for some time now. And look, I want to congratulate Calvary on its successful bid. But what this means for the Territory is that being the successful bidder, the Territory Government has been lobbying since June last year to have maternity services returned to Darwin. So, look, this is a great outcome for the Territory. It's an important step towards securing a strong, sustainable future for the Darwin Private Hospital. But, of course, our government has been clear that restoring private maternity services is our priority. So we're looking forward to working with Calvary to ensure that private maternity services are restored at the Darwin Private Hospital.
1: So that agreement around maternity services has been locked in. Is that part of this agreement, and what is the process with that?
2: Yeah, so we've had some very positive discussions with Calvary, and they've made it clear that if they were the successful bidder, that they would restore maternity services in Darwin. So this is a great win for the Territory. As I said, we've been working on this now since June last year, but there is a process to follow, and at the moment the process, as we're advised from the receivers, requires a process to be taken, and the completion of this transition should be around November this year.
1: So would you be hoping that those maternity services would return by then, or does it take a little bit longer once the receivers have finished?
2: Yeah, look, we've had chats internally with our experts in NT Health, and some of the preliminary talks with Calvary. There will be a stage where they need to ramp up and, of course, employ obstetricians and the services that are needed to support that. So we'll sit down with Calvary, and even though the transition to Calvary should be done by the 30th of November, we'll need to work on a time frame to restore maternity services after that process is complete.
1: So, obviously, the Northern Territory Government and Health Minister celebrating that announcement of Calvary Healthcare taking over operations of the Darwin Private Hospital towards later in this year. But, obviously, there is a few more questions that are kind of outstanding as that process now goes in train. So, obviously, we're going to catch up with the AMA and the opposition to discuss their concerns around this.
0: Yeah. Dr. Dana Duncan going to be on at 9:45. You're jumping in the studio again. It'd be interesting to see their response to it, isn't it?
1: Yeah, that's right. Obviously, it gives that certainty, which is good. The lack of private maternity services in the Northern Territory now, or, you know, less, I suppose, than what many Territorians would expect, has put extra pressure on Royal Darwin Hospital. So hopefully this will ease some of that, and it will be a bit of a smoother transition to bring back. But without them, they obviously kind of have to start back from, you know, starting point again. We have to recruit obstetricians back into town. We have to recruit
0: maternity
1: nurses as well. Some would have left. Some have transitioned to Royal Darwin Hospital. You know, so there is a lot to still be done in this process, but at least it is step one.
0: Step one. We'll see you back in the studio in about 25 minutes, and we'll have a chat with the AMA ahead of that announcement.
1: Thank you.
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0: Mix 104.9, just on 9.30. Good morning, everyone. Happy Tuesday. Sarah here filling in for Katie while she's away for a couple of weeks. I've also got producer Kathleen Cazzola filling in with me today as well. And in about 15 minutes, we are going to be speaking with Dr. Dana Duncan, the Vice President of AMA, to find out their response to the news yesterday that Cavalry Health are named as the new operators for the Darwin Private Hospital. So that's still to come. Look, Mix 104.9 over the next few weeks are going to do everything we possibly can to shrink the bills for our top-end families. It's Honey, I Shrunk the Bills. And getting on board with us is Jacana Energy. 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We're so excited to have them on board. And yes, this will be happening over the next few weeks. $100 Jacana Energy vouchers for as many top-end families as we can. That's how we're doing it. It's Honey, I Shrunk the Bills, and you can find out more at mix1049.com.au.
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